0: 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This is your news now.
1: Good morning, I'm Judy Augustine. A woman has died after a crash on the Huon Highway yesterday afternoon. Ebony Ablett reports.
2: Police were called to the serious two-vehicle crash at Lower Longley just after 3 yesterday afternoon, where it's believed the first vehicle lost control while negotiating right-hand bend, crossing onto the wrong side of the road and into the path of the second car. The driver of the first vehicle sustained critical injuries and was treated at the scene before being taken to the Royal Hobart Hospital, where she died last night. The three occupants of the other car were taken to the Royal with minor injuries. Investigations are ongoing and a report will be prepared for the coroner.
1: A 26-year-old Kingston man has been charged with aggravated assault after he allegedly hit a man with a stick and threatened a group of three with a firearm. Authorities say the alleged offences happened over two separate incidents at Hawthorne Reserve in Kingston yesterday evening. They say the firearm was not discharged. The man was also charged with common assault and is due to appear in court this morning. The federal court has ruled eHarmony misled its Australian users by promoting a free dating service that didn't allow meaningful communication unless it was paid for. It's also found some customers who signed up for a one-month membership were rolled into longer subscriptions that were hard to cancel. Local waste operators have come together to launch a campaign warning Tasmanians of the dangers of disposing of flammable items in their wheelie bins. We're being urged to be responsible when disposing of batteries, electronic and rechargeable waste, gas bottles, flares and vapes. The products can spark fires in garbage trucks and at waste management facilities. More than 10,000 battery-related blazes impact Australia's waste and recycling industry each year. And tributes are pouring in for country music icon Dolly Parton after she died aged 80. Britt Allen has more.
3: She provided the soundtrack to the start of many a workday.
4: Tumble out of bed and I stumble to the kitchen. Pour myself a cup of ambition and yawn and stretch and try to come to life.
3: Dolly Parton, once a working class girl from Tennessee, grew to become a beloved singer, songwriter and philanthropist. She's being celebrated on social media this morning. Her 9-to-5 co-star Lily Tomlin sharing a photo with the caption, "No words." Carole King wrote that in addition to Dolly's musical talents, she was also an exemplary human being, while Sheryl Crow said there was a hole in the universe, describing Dolly as a loving and compassionate person led by goodness in all that she did.
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1: Sport news now, and Serena Williams and Carlos Alcaraz have been eliminated in the quarterfinals of the mixed doubles at the US Tennis Open, while Aryna Sabalenka and Novak Djokovic were shock losers in their first round clash early this morning. Celtic has crashed out of the European Champions League, the Scottish giant giving up a 4-goal aggregate lead to lose to Australian side LASK in extra time this morning. And Hobart's Jack Woodbury has been named as part of the national team for the 2026 World Triathlon Championship Finals in Spain next month. The former Clarence High student, now living and training in Queensland, is one of three named in the junior men's squad for the event between the 23rd and 27th. Of September. That's the latest news and sport. I'm Judy Augustine.
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7: hay there today for Devonport Northwest Coast. We're in for a sunny 16 degrees. The outlook for the rest of the week, tomorrow, sunshine 14. Friday looks good, 16. And a little birdie has told me that the weekend is looking pretty good as well. At the moment here on the coast, it's 13 degrees in Devonport. Sheffield is on 11. You're up to date at 7 AD.
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We're back into it for another morning full of better music and more of it with Billy Joel, The River of Dreams. G'day, it's Lee Dixon. 1-300-655-111 is my phone number. We are on the iHeart app. You can listen to us anytime, anywhere. It's free. Download it now, wherever your ear app's from. Hey, Shirley, Whitney Houston. Kiss with some rock for you. And a bit of pop. From Prince and the Revolution. Hope you're having a nice day. Make us part of it. Here comes Steely Dan and Ricky. Don't lose that number.

0: Saturday at the Pier in Elveston, 7AD presents Mentalers Anything Live. 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Yeah! 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

0: It's better music and more of it. 98.9, 7AD, Kiss, rock and roll all night, 29 to 11. G'day, it's Lee here. We've made it to Wednesday, middle of the week. Sun is shining. How nice is it? A little bit cool to start, but I'll tell you what, Lonnie got up to 18 degrees yesterday, and you can tell that the better weather's on the way. There's just that colour. There's that glow in the sky. You can tell, can't you? Well, extra, extra, read all about it. Geneva Christian College proudly present Newsies Junior, a high-energy musical inspired by the true story of the 1899 New York Newsboys strike, filled with unforgettable songs, exciting dance numbers, and a powerful message about courage, friendship, and standing up for what's right. Now, it gets underway tonight at the Leaven Theatre in Ulverston, and you can get your tickets from Eventbrite. So well done to the gang at Geneva Christian College getting Newsies Junior underway. 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

0: 97 AD traffic and weather.
1: For road hazards radars, 1300 655 111. Police are at the scene of a single vehicle truck crash on Railton Road at Latrobe. One lane is blocked and motorists are asked to avoid the area until the scene is cleared. At this stage, no serious injuries have been reported. Just repeating, police are at the scene of a single truck crash on Railton Road, Latrobe. One lane is blocked and motorists are asked to avoid the area until the scene is cleared. For Devonport and the coast today, fine sunny, top of 16. At the moment at Latrobe, it's 14 degrees.

Better music and more of it with Lee Dixon. Thanks for your company. Hope you're having a nice day. Did you know that it's actually National Dog Day today? Yeah, happy National Dog Day. New research from Open Table has found that dining at dog-friendly restaurants is actually up 20% year on year, with 51% of Aussie pet owners saying they'll dine out more if it were actually easier to find dog-friendly venues. This is really interesting. Now, over a third have felt so strongly about bringing their pet along that they've opted to stay at home rather than leave their dog behind if they can't find an appropriate venue. Wow. For half of dog owners, having pet-friendly food or drink options on the menu is also an important factor when choosing a restaurant. A puppuccino, anyone? Happy National Dog Day to you and yours. Pat on the head for Fido today. It's John Farnham's You're the Voice. Better music and more of it. Why do you work?

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11: And just a quick reminder that police are currently at the scene of a single truck crash on Walton Road, Latrobe. One lane is blocked and motorists are asked to avoid the area until the scene is cleared. At this stage, no serious injuries have been reported. We've got the latest in news coming up at lunch at 7AD.

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2: Good morning, I'm Judy Augustine. Police are seeking witnesses and dash cam footage of a fatal crash in the state's south yesterday. It happened on the Huon Highway at Lower Longley just after 3 p.m. when it's believed a car lost control and crossed onto the wrong side of the road, colliding with an oncoming vehicle. The driver of the first vehicle was critically injured and later died at the Royal Hobart Hospital. The occupants of the second car were treated for minor injuries. The federal government has again been forced to defend plans to reduce the higher rebate for private health insurance for people 65 and over to pay for aged care. Employment Minister Amanda Rishworth says it must happen.
3: There will be a modest impact of people that might not take up private health insurance. But making sure pensioners can get a home care package is critically important.
2: Speaking on 7 there, supermarket giant Woolworths has announced a significant surge in group profit and a strong start to the new financial year, thanks mostly to its Ooshies collectibles. The jump in profits is despite a Fair Work underpayment case impacting its bottom line. Don't throw batteries in the bin. That's the message from a cohort of Tasmanian waste operators who have come together to warn locals of the dangers of putting the flammable 5 out with your household rubbish. Items like batteries, electronic waste, gas bottles, flares and vapes can spark fires in garbage trucks and at waste management facilities. We're urged to instead dispose of them at an approved collection point. You can find your nearest one at rethinkwaste.com.au. An independent MLC is demanding an explanation after it was revealed the Tasmanian Department of Health awarded more than $61 million in external labour hire contracts without a tender process. The 742 contracts attributed to the department's Blue Gum Digital Health Transformation Project went to just 65 companies. Member for Elwick, Beck Thomas, said better transparency is needed. While the government says the project scale, specialist skill requirements and pace of delivery made it necessary to seek ICT specialists who were not available through the local labour market. And global stars are paying tribute to Dolly Parton, who died in Nashville today, aged 80. Among those reacting to her passing is Linda Ronstadt, who called her a friend, saying the world is a poorer place without her. Others to pay tribute include Kelly Clarkson, Keith Urban, and her goddaughter, Miley Cyrus.
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2: Sport news now, and James Hurd is urging Dons fans to get behind Mark McVeigh after he was unveiled as the new Dons coach. The club telling Nine he always knew he faced an uphill battle for the top role, but is still stoked for his good mate.
4: Incredibly proud of our mate, and he's going to do an incredible job, and I just hope always some people get behind him.
2: And the Giants have delisted Jesse Hogan just 2 years after he won the Coleman Medal. He's now set to pursue a move to a Melbourne club. That's the latest news and sport. I'm Judy Augustine.
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6: 7AD's forecast for Devonport today is fine, sunny at a top of 16 degrees, like that. Outlook for tomorrow, mostly sunny, 14. Friday looks good, 16 degrees. At the moment along the coast, it's 14. In at Sheffield, it's 11. You're up to date at 7AD.
1: 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Lee Dixon.

0: go the Beatles. It's Let It Be on your home of better music. We're playing more of it while you work, and you can get to me on 1300 655 111. Hello, Lee here. Still to come, we'll talk finance with our money man, Justin Delandy. That's before midday. Here with your music, Aka Daka in minutes. Neil Young before 12. Leave me searching for a heart. We'll get up and about with Shania.
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0: 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Here's the Cardigans. It's Love.

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11: Hey, if you spot anything worth a mention today, 1300 655 111. Police are still currently at the scene of a single truck crash. That's on Railton Road, Latrobe. One lane is blocked and motorists are asked to avoid the area until the scene is cleared. That's on Railton Road, Latrobe. You might encounter some delays there. At this stage, no serious injuries have been reported. For Devonport on the coast today, a sunny 16 degrees. At the moment, in Ambleside, 15. 21 past

favourites from the 90s and 2000s. '60s and '70s tracks that stand the test of time. 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

0: from 10 till 2, including opportunities to discover something new with hands-on, fun come-and-try sessions. 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Find a new hobby, make connections. You can try the demonstrations and there are also volunteering opportunities and loads more. So that's the Living Well Devonport Expo of Everything at the Paranapple on September 5 from 10 till 2. You've probably seen the signs all up and about throughout Devonport. That's what that's all about. Hey, remember, we are at 7ad.com.au, your chance to win some great things. We've also got the latest in detail about Palmy on Palmers, your chance to win a Palmy at the Yellow Ellie Bistro and also maybe a $100 fuel card from Bonnie Energy just by using the Auto Bay at the William Street Car Wash. 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

music for Devonport and the Northwest Coast. It's Neil Young and Heart of Gold on 7AD. Good morning, it's Lee here, 28 past 11. If you've got an event happening on the coast, which include our community switch, please get the info to us, 7ad.com.au. Living Well Devonport Expo of Everything is coming up at the Paranapple Centre on the 5th of September, I'm pretty sure.

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0: It's better music and more of it while you work. The Big O and Pretty Woman. It's time to talk money with our money man, Justin Delandy at Lending For You. Good morning.
1: G'day, Lee. How are you?
0: Well, thank you. Can you tell me about hot spotting? They've managed to highlight Tasmania for some reason.
1: Yeah, well, they're a property researcher and they've identified 10 markets across Australia where affordable house entry prices are sort of matched by the fundamentals they believe to drive future growth. And a distinction that hotspotting says separates genuine opportunity from suburbs that are simply cheap. So their list spans New South Wales, Victoria, South Australia, Northern Territory, ACT and Tasmania.
0: Dooley.
1: Yeah, split evenly between sort of 5 metro and 5 regional locations. So where are the opportunities, they say? So on the metro side, Carlton sort of anchors Melbourne's affordability story with a median unit price of $321,000. While several surrounding suburbs remain around 500,000 despite sort of transaction volumes and tight vacancy rates. So Melbourne sales activity has climbed about 21% over the past year, and unit yields have reached as high as 7.5% in Carlton. Canberra's offers units from 440,000, and that's buoyed by some strong population growth and expanding transport and health infrastructure. We've got Glenorchy in Hobart remains the only capital city house market on the list, not a unit market, with median prices ranging from $590,000 to $738,000. But it's backed by a $150 million Cadbury-themed tourism project expected to draw 550,000 visitors annually. And then, of course, another $100 million Mona expansion.
0: Wow.
1: Good news
0: down
1: there.
0: Can that place get any bigger? Seriously.
1: Yeah. Greater Darwin sort of rounds out that metro cohort with units from 325,000 to 615 and some of the highest rental yields nationally. Beyond the capitals, regional side of the list tells a similar story of substance behind affordability. Ballarat combines some scale, economic diversity and rising transaction levels with houses ranging from about 500,000 to 960. And that's underpinned by a $655 million Ballarat-based hospital redevelopment. We've got Muswell Brook. It's riding the Hunter region shift from coal towards renewable energy and logistics employment, with house sale volumes up around 10% over the past year. And last but not least, Devonport.
0: Oh, bring it on.
1: Devonport's economy, anchored by the recent port expansion and herbal renewal, including the $240 million Keylink upgrade for our new spirits, and with houses from around 530,000 and double-digit annual growth recorded across every house market analysed. So there we go. There's hot spotting identified all of these markets across Australia, and little old Devonport on the northwest coast is right up there.
0: Well, that's been under the spotlight this week with the test of the Spirit of Tasmania ferry. That's certainly getting a lot of exposure this week.
1: Yeah, it did. I drove down Formby Road when it was coming in, and I think every person in the car was beaking on.
0: Rubbernecking.
1: Exactly.
0: Okay, you've received some business loan data over your desk this morning. What's that telling you?
1: Yeah, Equifax. Business loan demand rebounds a little bit, but it also shows businesses are chasing cash flow while deferring capital investment. So Australian businesses are focused on preserving their cash flow, according to the latest Equifax Business Market Pulse, which shows a sort of clear divergence between loan and asset finance demand in July. So national demand for business loans rose about 6.2% year-on-year in July, and that's a notable improvement on June, which was about 3.8%. At the same time, demand for asset finance fell about 9% year-on-year. So that extends a bit of a pullback in businesses spending on capital. You know, that's been building up since May. So also, large business asset finance demand turned negative for the first time since October 25, down 4.8% year-on-year. And small to medium enterprise asset finance fell more sharply, still down about 12.6% nationally. So what they've sort of said, Equifax has said, the data points to businesses shoring up cash flow rather than committing to major purchases. And it's clear that Australian businesses are actively securing borrowing lines to manage operational liquidity while putting a firm hold on major capital investments at this time, which is probably not a great result, Lee, but We need businesses spending money. So might have something to do with the feeling with the changes in the taxation rules.
0: Read between the lines. Okay, how's the dollar looking this week? Any positivity there?
1: Yeah, well, it's trading near a three-month high, around 71.63 US cents, but been supported by a weak US dollar and some hawkish minutes from the Reserve Bank. So the market drivers are for that increase are the Reserve Bank stance. So the Reserve Bank of Australia released meeting minutes signalling that leaving the door open for potential future rate hikes if inflation remains persistent. We've got US dollar weakness, so the greenback stays a little bit under broad pressure amid ongoing concerns around USA fiscal policy. And then we've got Chinese stimulus and indications from Chinese policymakers regarding upcoming economic stimulus have provided additional tailwinds for our currency because they're our biggest trading partner. And then, of course, upcoming data. So investors are closely awaiting the upcoming Australian Consumer Price Index or inflation data for further direction. So bouncing around a little bit, 71.63 cents, still not enough for me to go to Vegas, mate.
0: All right, mate, and there's your week in finance. Just at Atlantic Lending for you. Cheers, mate. We'll do it again in a week.
1: Look forward to it. Thanks, Lee.
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0: 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This is your news now.
1: Good afternoon, I'm Judy Augustine. The state's number of bird flu cases has risen to 25 after new detections in migratory birds and a little penguin. Ebony Ablett has the details.
2: Another six cases of the H5 strain were confirmed overnight, some recorded in the state's northeast for the first time. A crested tern found at Lulworth and at Scottsdale. Two were found in Burnie, one on King Island, where a case was also confirmed in a little penguin at Grousey. The Department of Natural Resources and Environment says cases in the north and northeast are not unexpected and there'll be likely more detections further inland over time. There's still no detection of the disease in our poultry or agriculture sectors. Those who come across sick or dead birds or wildlife are urged to report it to the Emergency Animal Disease Hotline on 1800 675 888.
1: Emergency services are at the scene of a crash involving two trucks on the Brooker Highway near Tastafe in Hobart. At this stage, no serious injuries have been reported. Motorists are urged to avoid the area with one lane of traffic currently blocked while the scene is cleared. Police are investigating a fatal crash which claimed the life of a woman in the state's south yesterday afternoon. It's believed the driver lost control and crossed onto the wrong side of the road before colliding with an oncoming vehicle. She later died at the Royal Hobart Hospital. Meanwhile, authorities are also investigating alleged assault incidents after a 26-year-old man allegedly hit a man with a stick and later threatened him and two others with a firearm. Police say the two incidents unfolded within 35 minutes of each other at Hawthorne Reserve in Kingston. The alleged offender from Kingston was charged with aggravated assault and common assault. An Australian man's been arrested in Bali while attempting to board a Brisbane-bound flight following an alleged lewd act in public. The 27-year-old is accused of having intercourse with a foreign woman outside a house in Kangu over the weekend. The moment was caught on CCTV. More people are choosing to travel by ferry to get to work ever since the free public transport scheme was extended. In the last 3 months, there was a 17% increase in ferry passengers compared to the same time last year. There was also an increase in those catching the bus. Metro passengers in Hobart were up by 28%, while Kinetic, Callows and Mannions had an increase between 25 and 36.6%. Public transport will be free until June 30 next year. And crowds have gathered at Dolly Parton's Star on the Hollywood Walk of Fame this morning after the beloved singer passed away aged 80. A number of celebrities have paid tribute to the country music legend, including Kelly Clarkson, Keith Urban and her goddaughter, Miley Cyrus.
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1: The sport and Serena Williams and Carlos Alcaraz have been eliminated in the quarterfinals of the mixed doubles at the US Tennis Open, while Aryna Sabalenka and Novak Djokovic were shock losers in their first round clash early this morning. Celtic has crashed out of the European Champions League, the Scottish giant giving up a four-goal aggregate lead to lose to Australian side LASK in extra time this morning. And Hobart's Jack Woodbury's been named part of the national team for the 2026 World Triathlon Championship finals in Spain next month. The former Clarence High student, now living and training in Queensland, is one of three named in the junior men's squad for the event between the 23rd and 27th of September. That's the latest news and sport. I'm Judy Augustine.
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4: Good Good afternoon. Latest weather forecast for Devonport and the coast is in, staying fine and sunny. How good is that sky? Well, an old mate of mine used to say, enough blue to make a sailor some pants. Today, top of 16 degrees. For tomorrow, we've got a sunny 14, then Friday, sunny and 16 degrees. Right now, it's 15 degrees along the coast. In at Sheffield, it's sitting on 12. You're up to date at 7 AD.
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It's 13 past 12. It's better music from the 80s and more of it. There goes Taylor Dane on the 80s lunch out of 1988. Tell it to my heart. G'day, it's Lee here. Numbers 1300 655 111. If you spot any problems, let me know what you've spotted and where. Hands free and safe, of course. We've got permanent fixture speed cameras at Wivenhoe and Ambleside, level crossing cameras at Ulverston and Sprayton. Coming up on today's 80s lunch, we'll have a look at On This Day, find out who our 80s babies are. Music wise, you too. Angel of Harlem, Ain't Too Far Away. We'll get Cyndi Lauper on. And Crowded House are in as well. They all make up today's 80s lunch, and now it's the boss, Dancing in the Dark.

0: at the Pier in Elveston, 7AD presents Mentalers in Thing Live. 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

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You can get us on 94.9 in land. There goes Cindy Lauper. Our girls just want to have fun. G'day, it's Lee here. 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But now a song from Crowded House. It's a song that holds the distinction of being the only single from their debut album that was omitted from their major greatest hits compilations, including Recurring Dream and the very, very best of Crowded House. It's Now We're Getting Somewhere on 7AD's 80s Lunch.

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0: Own a Lonely Heart. Hey, 7AD presents Mental as Anything at the Pier in Alveston on Saturday night. Don't miss it. Get your tickets now from the events page on the Pier's Facebook, or keep listening this week to Darren Curran for breakfast for your chance to win. Good afternoon, it's Lee here. Wednesday the 26th of August 2026. If your birthday today, very happy birthday to you. Share your day with Macaulay Culkin, who is 46. US actor Chris Pine is also 46. He starred as James T. Kirk in the 2009 film Star Trek and in the sequels as well. Also made appearances in The Princess Diaries 2, Just My Luck, Into the Woods, Wonder Woman, The Wrinkle in Time. And Jesse Martin, Australian Venture, is 45 today. Remember back in 1999, he became the youngest person to sail around the world non-stop and solo, meaning that on December 6, 1998, he sailed off on Lionheart, a yacht just 10.23 metres long. Here he is on The Morning Show recently.
1: Lionheart has been such a big part of my life, and he's a huge part of who I am. And, I always love seeing photos of that boat. She's a beautiful shape.
0: Yeah, Jesse Martin appearing there. Okay, on this day back in 1987, Sonny Bono, who once said that he had never voted until he was 53, announced that he was running for mayor of Palm Springs, California. He won the election in 1988 and went on to win a seat in Congress in 1996. There you go, and we were listening to great music like this. Time for Roxette's The Look, playing now on the 80s Lunch.

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1: Good afternoon, I'm Olivia Hicks with the latest. We now have 25 confirmed cases of bird flu in Tasmania, with the discovery of the disease in the state's north and northeast for the first time. There were 6 detections overnight, with crested terns found at Lulworth, Scottsdale, King Island and 2 in Burnie. A little penguin was also confirmed to have died from the disease at Grassy on King Island. Up until last night, cases of the H5 strain in Tasmania had all been along the coast. Incident controller Wes Ford says it's not unexpected the disease has been found in the state's north and northeast. He says there would likely be more cases in new areas, including further inland. Tasmania's poultry sector remains free of the disease. The Tasmanian government says the state's planning scheme is robust enough for reasonable decisions to be made on data centres. The comments come after plans for a centre were passed by the Georgetown Council yesterday.
2: As the planning scheme sits at the moment, there is all the measures in place to be able to deal with it. But I always have the disclaimer there that if something does need to change, we need to have that flexibility in our scheme.
1: Tasmania's Planning Minister, Kerry Vincent, speaking there. Police are calling for witnesses or dashcam footage in relation to a fatal crash yesterday afternoon. It happened on the Huon Highway just after 3 p.m. when it's believed a car lost control while negotiating a right-hand bend and crossed onto the wrong side of the road at Lower Longley, colliding with an oncoming vehicle. The occupants of the second car were treated for minor injuries, but the driver of the first vehicle was trapped and critically injured. She later died at the Royal Hobart Hospital. Meantime, authorities are also investigating an alleged assault after a 26-year-old man allegedly hit a man with a stick and later threatened him and 2 others with a firearm. Police say the 2 incidents unfolded within 35 minutes of each other at Hawthorne Reserve in Kingston. The alleged offender was charged with aggravated assault and common assault. And Dolly Parton's team has confirmed the country music legend died after bravely facing a brief battle with cancer. The beloved music icon, best known for her hits Jolene and 9 to 5, passed away aged 80. Hundreds of fans have since gathered on the Hollywood Walk of Fame to pay their respects, with this fan telling Seven he's devastated by the news.
3: I was in shock. I was in utter disbelief. I had just gotten out of the shower, and surely it was someone else. She's so sprightly and so vibrant that it's just hard to imagine she's not with us anymore.
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1: Turning to your sport now, and it was a record-breaking event at the AFL Awards last night. D's ruckman Max Gawn becoming the first ever player to be named in 9 All-Australian sides, while Pies star Nick Dacos is now the youngest to win the Players' MVP award twice. Crows skipper Jordan Dawson also named the most courageous player and showed why while touching on the recent death of his brother during his acceptance speech.
4: It's not easy. It's a range of emotions. Yeah, they come at different times, and for me it was about creating a safe place within the footy club, within home, and understanding that there's going to be times where I'll struggle. Also me understanding that it's okay to feel a certain type of way.
1: And the Giants have delisted Jesse Hogan just 2 years after he won the Coleman Medal. He's now set to pursue a move to a Melbourne club. I'm Olivia Hicks. That's the latest now from the newsroom.
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7: beautiful clear day for us for Devonport and the coast, staying like that for the remainder of today. Tomorrow looks good as well, 14, and then on Friday, sunshine, 16 degrees. Right now, it is 16 degrees at the Bluff, and in at Railton, it's sitting on 13 degrees. Just an update from the police. Latrobe Road at Railton has been cleared from that earlier truck crash, so that's good news. You're up to date at 7AD.
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There goes Avril Lavigne's Complicated. Good afternoon. It's Lee here. How are you going? Numbers 1-300-655-111. We've got Marketplace back on Friday from 10 till 2. If you've got a garage sale or you'd like to buy, swap and sell, get your info to me right now via our website. Just click on Shows, My Ugly Mug, and get your details to me. And don't miss out on Marketplace coming up on Friday. Johnny Mellencamp soon. We'll slow it down with the Bangles. David Bowie before 2.

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11: And the North Edge Northwest have taken out 2 of the 3 Tassie Top Tourist Town Awards for 2026.
1: To around the island state.
11: Tasmania's Education Union says more needs to be done to attract former teachers back into the profession.
1: And beyond.
12: Alan Joyce believes Jetstar's decision to charge for overhead carry-on baggage will help keep airfares low.
1: There's news you need to know. 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

Darren Kerwin for breakfast. Better music and more of it. This is 7AD. John Mellencamp, I need a lover. Good afternoon. It's Lee here. The countdown is on. September is just around the corner, and we're getting set for another round of Pin-Up Pets. So if you've snapped a photo of your pet recently and you think, hey, that could win me a competition, get set to upload it from September 1 at 7ad.com.au, and you could win yourself a $199 photo center prize pack from Harvey Norman Photo Center in Friend Street. All your photographic needs in one place with our Pin-Up Pet. We've got all the information you need at 7ad.com.au, including previous winners, which is always nice to look back on. 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
6: 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Better music and more of it.

Better music and more of it. Eagles, Take It to the Limit. Good afternoon, Lee here. Not sure about you and your thoughts on M&Ms, but Def's a fan, man. I like the crunchy ones with like the little biscuit in the middle of it. M&Ms has long expanded far beyond its classic handful of flavours, adding everything from pretzel and pumpkin pie to banana nut bread, and here in Australia, the locally developed crunchy cookie, which is stocked at Coles, Woolies, and some independent stores across our country. Now, a new flavour is rolling out. This one in the United States, with some packets already being spotted across stores. But Australian mint choc lovers, meanwhile, will be hoping strong sales convince Mars it's worth bringing something similar down under. It's building on the success of the M&M's Crunchy Cookie, which launched in the US back in 2022. The new M&M's Mint Crunchy Cookie, how good does that sound, adds another crunchy variety to the lineup, and each piece features a crispy cookie center surrounded by a combination of milk chocolate and cool mint. Not cool whip, cool mint, all wrapped in the signature hard candy shell. How yummy does that sell? Pressure on, guys. But that, at this point in time, is only being released in the US. You can read more on that story at the website as our mouths water. And Brian Adams...

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2: Good afternoon, I'm Olivia Hicks with the latest. The state's number of bird flu cases has risen to 25 after new detections in migratory birds and little penguins. Ebony Ablett has the details.
3: Another six cases of the H5 strain were confirmed overnight, some recorded in the state's northeast for the first time. A crested tern found at Lulworth and at Scottsdale. Two were found in Burnie, one on King Island, where a case was also confirmed in a little penguin at Grousey. The Department of Natural Resources and Environment says cases in the north and northeast are not unexpected, and there'll be likely more detections further inland over time. There's still no detection of the disease in our poultry or agriculture sectors. Those who come across sick or dead birds or wildlife are urged to report it to the Emergency Animal Disease Hotline on 1800 675 888.
2: Planning Minister Kerry Vincent insists decisions around AI data centres can adequately be made by councils. That's after the Georgetown Council yesterday gave the green light for a centre at Bell Bay.
4: Of course it has a massive capacity on our waterways and our power requirements, and that's all part of what you need to look at as a planning authority. That is what the planning scheme is there to do.
2: 3 months after the state's free public transport scheme was extended, more people are choosing to travel via ferry. There's been a 17% increase in the number of ferry passengers compared to this time last year. Meanwhile, more people are also choosing to catch the bus, with a 28% increase in metro passengers in Hobart. Public transport will be free until the end of June next year. Overseas, and Dolly Parton fans have made their way to her Hollywood star to pay tribute to the music legend who's died at the age of 80. The American singer-songwriter won 11 Grammys and was named Billboard's greatest country artist of all time. This fan telling Nine that Dolly was a woman of the people.
5: She came from nothing and she made herself an international star. And she loved herself. And I think that that's so beautiful.
2: And we're being encouraged to pamper our pooch today on International Dog Day. The annual celebration is also a chance to encourage people to consider adopting a pet from a shelter and raise awareness about animal rescue.
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2: Turning to your sport now, and James Hurd is urging Dons fans to get behind Mark McVeigh after he was unveiled as the new Essendon coach. The club legend telling Nine he always knew he faced an uphill battle for the top role, but is still stoked for his good mate.
6: Incredibly proud of our mate, and he's going to do an incredible job, and I just hope always some people get behind him.
2: And Craig McRae says it's 50-50 if Scott Pendlebury will play on next season. The Pies coach has begun conversations with the veteran about his playing future. Pendlebury will miss Friday's wildcard match through injury. I'm Olivia Hicks. That's the latest from the newsroom.
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8: Remaining sunny for the rest of your afternoon, with winds becoming light in the late evening. Tomorrow, mostly sunny day. Chance for morning frost and light winds reaching top of 14. And on Friday, slight chance of a shower in the morning. Mostly sunny day, reaching top of 16. Expecting an overnight minimum in Sprayton of 1, Portsmouth 3 and Devonport 2. 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
0: 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Giovanna Simpson.

And more of it. That is the Screaming Jets, the breakthrough song that reached number four on the Aussie Singles Chart back in 1991. It is the Two Opposite Two, where we play two of your favourite songs from your favourite artists. We've also heard two from Joe Jackson to kick us off. Giovanna Simpson with you for your Wednesday. Hope you're having a good one. Now, of course, the world is a little less sparkly today. Sadly, we lost Dolly Parton, the American country music legend whose voice and rhinestones charmed generation, sadly passing away at the age of just 80 years old. A global icon, remarkably generous philanthropist as well, comforting constant on our screens and our stereos. And of course, now millions around the world are literally mourning the loss of a woman who was just as famous for her big heart as she was for her towering hair. We are going to miss Dolly Parton. For more information on that story, you can go to our website. Stay with us though. Let's get some good music happening for you after that sad news. We've got two coming up from Lionel Richie, but right now, let's do another one from the Screaming Jets. This one from 1993. It was from their album Tear of Thought. The song is Helping Hand. Let's play it for you now.

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of it. That is Jimmy Barnes, his debut solo single from 1984. It was a tribute to two Cold Chisel roadies that had sadly passed away as well, in case you didn't know that. Bit of trivia for you during the Chimes of Two. Now, after a sold-out Capital City tour, Australia's legendary band Mental as Anything are taking their 50th anniversary celebration to the road. They're going to regional towns across Australia. Well, they are playing at the Pier in Ulverston this Saturday night, the 29th of August. It's going to be a huge one. Now, all you need to do if you want to score yourself a double pass is listen out to Darren and Lee this week. So for the rest of the week, you've got until Prize Giving Friday. Make sure you listen out for your chance to win. You can also head to our website for your chance to win as well at 7ad.com.au. 7AD presenting Mental as Anything at the Pier in Ulverston this Saturday, the 29th. Don't miss it. Two from Adele coming up for you shortly. But right now, here's another one from Cold Chisel this time. This one, their debut single released in 1978. It's K-San.

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0: and more of it. That is Prince, 1982. The song, though, 1999. Now, she's only 16, but Abby is already making her mark on women's sport. 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So if you love your sports like I do, then this is the app for you. 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Stay with us. We've got all the latest news, sport and weather. That is coming up for you very shortly. After that, I'm going to talk to you about some of the big events that happened back on this day in history. But let's play one last one for the two ups at two for today. It is Prince, of course. This one from his Purple Rain album from 1984. It's Let's Go Crazy.
1: 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But I'm here to tell you, there's something else. The afterworld. A world of never-ending happiness. You can always see the sun. Day.

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10: Good afternoon, I'm Olivia Hicks with the latest. The Federal Treasurer says the government is aware many Australians are still finding things tough despite a drop in inflation. Headline annual inflation dropped from 3.8 to 3.5% in July, but that is over expectations and the trimmed mean remains stubbornly high at 3.6%. Jim Chalmers says inflation is still being more persistent than anyone would have liked.
11: We know that people are still under pressure and we also know that inflation will bounce around as it returns into that target range in the coming months.
10: We now have 25 confirmed cases of bird flu in Tasmania, with the discovery of the disease in the state's north and for the first time in the northeast. There were six detections overnight, with crested terns found at Lulworth, Scottsdale, King Island and two in Burnie. A little penguin was also confirmed to have died from the disease at Grassy on King Island. Tasmania's poultry sector remains free of the disease. The Tasmanian government says the state's planning scheme is robust enough for reasonable decisions to be made on data centres. The comments come after plans for a centre were passed by the Georgetown Council yesterday.
12: As the planning scheme sits at the moment, there is all the measures in place to be able to deal with it. But I always have the disclaimer there that if something does need to change, we need to have that flexibility in our scheme.
10: Tasmania's Planning Minister Kerry Vincent speaking there. Some of the world's leading infectious disease ecologists are gathering in Hobart this week for the first Ecology and Evolution of Infectious Diseases Asia Pacific Conference, hosted by the University of Tasmania. Running from today until Friday, the timely event is bringing together more than 200 experts sharing new research and practical approaches to infectious disease ecology and evolution. It comes as our state's grappling with the arrival of the deadly H5 bird flu, with authorities warning of possible mass mortalities and cross-infection into mammals. And to mark the 20th anniversary of when wildlife conservationist Steve Irwin lost his life, a new doco with never-before-seen footage will be screened on national TV on September 2nd. Channel 9 will present the special, which includes deeply personal interviews with Irwin's inner circle.
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10: Turning to your sport now, and Tuk Miller has declared he's not going anywhere. He's signed a further contract extension with the Gold Coast Suns until the end of 2030, which will keep the 30-year-old a Sun for life. Miller says it was easy to stay on.
6: The organisation, and especially the playing group, our younger players, I have a really good connection with, and I think that and believe that we've got something that's really building and it is special. So I'm looking forward to making sure I'm a part of that going in the future.
10: And the AFL Tribunal will sit tonight, West Coast, to challenge Harley Reid's suspension. That'll see him miss the first 2 weeks of 2027. The MRO's graded Reid's sling tackle on Hawke-Jai Newcombe dangerous, but the Eagles will argue it was within the rules. They'll also challenge Brandon Stasevich's sanction for umpire contact via written submission. I'm Olivia Hicks. That's the latest now from the newsroom.
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14: Remaining sunny for the rest of your afternoon, with winds becoming light in the late evening. Tomorrow, mostly sunny day, chance for morning frost and light winds reaching top of 14. And on Friday, slight chance of a shower in the morning, mostly sunny day, reaching top of 16. Expecting an overnight minimum in Sprayton of 1, Portsmouth 3 and Devonport 2. 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

more of it. That is Nirvana. Let's have a look at some of the events that happened back on this day in history. It is the 26th of August. Now, Laura Branigan, the US singer, sadly passed away back on this day in 2004. Her biggest hit, of course, back in 1982 with Gloria. Kate Bush performed her first live concert in 35 years back on this day in 2014 as well. Harry Houdini, remember this? Oh, well, you probably wouldn't have done because we weren't born back then, but he escaped from chains underwater in just 57 seconds in San Francisco back on this day in 1907. We were definitely not born then. And the American women received the right to vote back on this day in 1920 as well. If you're celebrating your birthday, you're celebrating with Australian adventurer Jesse Martin, turns 45 today. Macaulay Culkin, the US actor, turning 46 today. Steve Titmus, Australian journalist, TV presenter, turning 63 today. Delvin Delaney from Australian TV, of course, turning 75. And today we also remember Mother Teresa, born back on this day in 1910. Well, stay with us, though. We hope you're having a great birthday, but stay with us as we play Thelma Houston, Don't Leave Me This Way.

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animal of it. That is Police Message in a Bottle. 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Now, this is valued at $500. So if you've got a reason to smile this week, tell us all about it. You may know someone who has gone out of their way in the community or just bought your cup of tea when you needed it. Oh, I love getting a cup of tea. But whatever it is, we'd like to know, share your story, and you'll be in the monthly draw to win that comprehensive exam and tooth clean from Smile Care in La Trobe. Now, that is literally enough to make you smile. You can check them out at 98 Gilbert Street in La Trobe as well. They're open 9 till 5, Monday to Friday. So go and check them out. 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They are your dental home. We've got the cause coming up for you shortly with Runaway, but right now it's Climie Fisher. Love changes everything.

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more of it. That is Skyhawks, and that is also it for me today for your Wednesday. I'll be back with you tomorrow from 2 o'clock. We've got all the latest news, sport and weather. That is coming up for you very shortly. After that, we'll throw it over to Jonesy and Amanda, and it's Christian O'Connell at 7 o'clock as well. But I'm looking forward to having a nice, relaxing night at home. Now, I'm a bit of a history buff. I love just chilling out, watching a few history shows on television. But if you think history is boring, then I want you to think again, because You're Dead to Me is a BBC podcast that mixes historians and comedians. It uncovers the weirdest and wildest stories from the past. I absolutely love it. There's a group of us of friends that sort of talk about different things that have gone on in the past. And if you listen to this podcast, it literally talks about swashbuckling pirates to ancient power couples. No topic is literally off limits. So if you love your history, then listen to You're Dead to Me now on the free iHeart app. You will not regret it. Stay with us. As I said, all the latest news, sport and weather coming up for you shortly. To get us there, play some Oasis, a bit of Steelers Wheel, but right now, Dave Dobbin and Herbs going to play a bit of Slice of Heaven for you. It's coming up next.

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1: Good afternoon, I'm Olivia Hicks with the latest. A Tasmanian Greens MP has apologised for comparing a lack of health equipment at the Royal Hobart Hospital to a movie about the Holocaust where a mother had to choose which child to save from a gas chamber. In a media release earlier today, Greens MP Cecily Rosal said it was totally outrageous sonographers at the Royal have been told they need to choose between a new ultrasound machine or patient ultrasound couches. What a Sophie's choice. The comment refers to a 1982 movie in which the main character was forced to choose which of her children would die in a Nazi gas chamber. Minister for Health Bridget Archer said the comparison of health equipment to the atrocities of World War II should be condemned. Ms. Rosal has since apologised, saying it was thoughtless and insensitive. A red fox is among five new suspected H5 bird flu cases in South Australia. Meantime, here in Tassie, bird flu has been detected in Tasmania's north and northeast for the first time, as the state's total number of cases climbed to 25. The new cases include crested terns at Lulworth, Scottsdale, Burnie, Sea Elephant River on King Island, and a little penguin at Grassy, also on King Island. There have been no detections in Tasmanian poultry. Anyone who sees a sick or dead bird should avoid contact, record what they see, and call the Emergency Animal Disease Hotline on 1800 675 888. Labor says Tasmanians need assurance certain procedures won't be lost if the sale of the Hobart Private Hospital is approved. Catholic provider Calvary is in the process of acquiring the hospital, raising concerns for the provision of procedures like IVF, surgical termination and gender-affirming surgery, which Calvary does not allow on religious grounds. It's now awaiting a final verdict from the ACCC as to whether the sale can go ahead.
2: The government has said all along that they're working on a plan to make sure that there are no gaps in those services.
1: Sarah Lovell there. Health Minister Bridget Archer says the provision of IVF was already resolved and work was continuing to secure other procedures. The Treasurer has welcomed the drop in inflation while stressing the government is aware people are still doing it tough. Annual headline inflation fell from 3.8% to 3.5% in July, but Jim Chalmers admits cost of living pressures remain.
3: We welcome the fact that inflation has come down again for the fourth consecutive month, but we know that people are still under pressure, and that's why we're cutting their income taxes and providing help with the cost of living and delivering real change in the tax system to make it easier for people to buy their first home.
1: And salt in the wound for shoppers, with supermarket giant Woolies confirming a $1.8 billion profit. Total sales up 7.6% in the first 8 weeks of the financial year, largely thanks to its Ooshies collectibles.
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1: Turning to your sport now, and a shock for Frio with Sam Switkowski announcing his retirement today. The 29-year-old saying he'll hang up the boots at the end of the club's finals campaign. He's played 126 games for the club over the past nine seasons and says the time is right when he and his wife are expecting their first child. I'm Olivia Hicks. That's the latest now from the newsroom.
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5: Remaining sunny for the rest of your afternoon with winds becoming light in the late evening. Tomorrow, mostly sunny day, chance for morning frost and light winds reaching top of 14. And on Friday, a slight chance of a shower in the morning, mostly sunny day, reaching a top of 16. Expecting an overnight minimum in Sprayton of 1, Port Sewell 3 and Devonport 2. 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
19: Good afternoon to you, Amanda.
5: Oh, and everyone's feeling the hit today from Dolly Parton,
19: yeah,
5: aren't they? I can't imagine a single person who would have heard the news of her passing,
19: mm-hmm,
5: who didn't go, oh, no. Mm. This is interesting. Apparently, as they say, Dolly Parton was a rare thing in these polarised times. The New York Times asked in 2019, is there anything we can all agree on? And pretty much the answer was
19: Dolly Parton.
5: Dolly Parton. Absolutely. I saw somebody say, you know, put your bras out, all boobs at half mast.
19: Right.
5: And Dolly would have laughed at that.
19: Yeah,
5: and
19: of course
5: she but she also knew that they were the least interesting things about her. I love this quote. She said, I'm not offended by dumb blonde jokes because I know I'm not dumb and I know I'm not blonde. She was in on the joke and so much smarter than the joke. She owned it.
19: You know, I remember being a kid seeing 9 to 5. What a great movie.
5: Yeah.
19: And then The Best Little Whorehouse in Texas. Do you remember that? You ever see that?
5: I don't think I ever saw it. Did you? Was she in Rhinestone Cowboy?
19: She was in Rhinestone with Sylvester Stallone.
5: Can't all be hits.
19: I remember I got my son to, because he was, I got him into the Rambo.
5: Rhinestones?
19: You know, he's into Rambo. And he said, and then, you know, when you discover a movie star, and he said, what about this one? I said, I don't know if you're going to like this one, mate. And he was watching it and he's going, when's he going to start bashing people?
5: Did Eddie riding a horse wearing some rhinestones?
19: Oh, was it? Yes.
5: We are going to be talking about Dolly Parton. We'll pay tribute to her.
19: Of course.
5: And we had a fabulous interview with her a couple of years
19: ago.
5: We've
19: spoken to her twice in our career. But the most recent one, if I remember, she had a book coming out for Christmas.
5: Yeah, I've got the book.
19: And we had this allotted time frame, but she ended up talking for ages. And, yeah, she was just such a nice lady.
5: Oh, she's just so sunshiny.
19: I'll try and find that.
5: She is the true spirit of Christianity, of love thy neighbour, all that stuff we need right now.
19: I'll try and find that, Jim, am I right?
20: Yeah.
5: You try and find that.
19: You go and try that.
20: Yeah.
19: You busy yourself with that. We got Backseat Bandits coming up today.
5: That's right, your chance to win the JQ J5.
19: Getting closer and closer. Instagram makes its return. And we can't do anything until we do the Fast Five. Jonesy and Amanda driving you home with Jam Nation.

0: Hello there, it's Jonesy and Amanda driving you home this Wednesday, the 26th of August, and it's time for...
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4: Fast Five.
0: The Fast Five time is what I talk about. Five questions. Can you all the way and answer all five questions correctly? I just noticed you've got a little stain on your shirt there.
5: Friend. Oh, no. It's a white T-shirt. Oh.
0: You've done pretty well for this time of afternoon to wear a white shirt and have the stain there. Yeah. Have you got any important meetings tonight?
5: No, but I'm meeting my brother's in Sydney. I'm meeting him for dinner.
0: Oh, he won't notice that.
5: Why don't you throw a bucket of mud at me and then no one will notice I've spilt some tea on me?
0: Okay. You're always spilling the tea. It's about getting question five right. Chris is in Hawthorne.
5: Hello, Chris.
6: Jonesy and Amanda, how are you?
5: I'm very well. Here's question one for you. It starts with the word Dolly. Aw. Dolly was the name given to the world's first cloned animal. What kind of animal was Dolly?
6: I remember it was in the 80s. Dolly was a sheep.
5: Yes, Dolly was a sheep. I was about to say what kind of animal was Dolly the sheep, I was about to say, which would have defeated all of this.
0: Chris, let's play What's on the Box.
7: Television.
8: I'll turn the box on.
5: Okay, Chris, which TV show has this theme?

0: I love this show.
1: It's up to season four. Do you know, Chris?
2: I can't believe I know this. Ted Lasso.
1: It is.
0: Yeah. And it's the new side. So Ted is now coaching a ladies' soccer side.
1: Is he?
0: Yeah.
1: Because I stopped watching after season two.
0: Oh, you've got to keep going.
1: I know. I'm out of the loop. I need to keep going. I know. Here comes question number three for you. The oldest known human tattoo belongs to a mummified man from roughly 3,200 BC. What name has he been given? I'll have to give you some multiple choice because that's an impossible question. A, Otzi the Iceman. B, Lucy. C, Littlefoot.
2: Warnie always said go B.
1: Sorry, it's not Lucy.
0: He did too.
1: Talking about vitamin B.
0: And all his life choices. Well,
1: no,
0: there it is.
1: Sorry, it's not Lucy.
0: Question three of the Fast Five. The oldest known human tattoo belongs to a mummified man from roughly 3,200 BCE. What name has he been given? A, Otzi the Iceman. We know that's B, Lucy. And C, Littlefoot.
1: Well, we don't know much. We've got A and C still to go.
0: Jonesy and Amanda driving you home with Jam Nation.
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2: Fast five.
0: We be up to question three.
4: That's what's going on here. And we're talking to Rebecca, who's in Parramatta. Hello, Rebecca.
5: Hello.
4: You have two options here. This is the question. The oldest known human tattoo belongs to a mummified man from roughly 3,200 BC. What name has he been given? Is it Otzi the Iceman, A, or is it C, Littlefoot?
5: Otzi.
4: It's Otzi.
0: Otzi the Iceman.
4: This is Europe's oldest natural human mummy, dating back more than 5,300 years, to the Copper Age. He had 61 distinct geometric tattoos made of parallel lines and crosses.
0: No words, no statements, no rag grits.
4: Remember the Southern Cross on the back of his neck. Remember the tattoo your brother-in-law got of your sister?
0: Oh, yeah. Yeah, on one side he's got Cochise, the Indian chief, and on the other side he's got my sister, a portrait tattoo. Mm-hmm. And I said, gee, chief's looking good.
4: Which one was
0: and
4: it?
0: And he says, that's my wife.
4: All right. Better than saying, gee, Chief's drop.
0: Chief's, you know, and as he gets older and older, you know, you can't tell, you can't discern.
4: Well, hopefully she will age appropriately.
0: My sister's out of the country. I can do these jokes. Question number four. What are the names of Marge Simpson's older twin sisters, Rebecca?
5: Oh, I used to watch Simpsons all the time. It's Patty and Selma.
4: Patty and Selma. I didn't know they were twins.
0: Yeah, you didn't know that.
4: No. Twins. Your daughter's expecting twins.
0: Well, I know, and that's the thing now.
4: They'll come out chain smoking like Patty and Selma.
0: I hope so. It's either that or we dress them up the same like the little kids in The Shining. Oh. You know, and I wanted to get the other grandkid to ride towards the two twins on his little three-wheeler bike.
4: You're the worst person to be a grandfather. Question number five. Here we come, Rebecca. What US state was Dolly Parton from?
5: Oh, Dolly Parton. Actually, she has my middle name, Rebecca. Oh. But I think she was from...
4: Rebecca.
0: Are you stalling so
4: is
0: you
4: she
0: can
4: from
0: Google?
4: The town of Google?
0: Is she from... same middle name as me.
4: Let me spell it for you.
0: Rebecca.
4: R-E-B...
0: This is how Amanda and I make a living, doing what you just tried to do to us.
4: Yeah, we string things out until we get there.
0: Sean is in Fairfield.
4: Hello, Sean.
6: Yes.
4: Hello.
6: How are you?
4: Very well. What US state was Dolly Parton from?
6: Give me a second.
0: No, sorry, Sean. Give me a second while I Google. Come on. Rick's in Croydon.
4: Hello, Rick.
0: And we'll keep doing this until you get it right.
4: We'll keep going. Hi, Rick. What US state was Dolly Parton from?
7: It'll be Tennessee.
0: Tennessee.
4: She was born
0: and raised in a small cabin in Sevier County, near Sevierville, in the Great Smoky Mountains of East Tennessee.
4: A replica of the small cabin that she was brought up in is actually in Dollywood.
0: I'd love to go to Dollywood.
4: I would love to go to Dollywood.
0: Did it close down? I can't remember.
4: I don't think so. Has Ryan, have a Google. I think it's still
0: so
4: open.
0: So now we're telling people don't
4: rapids,
0: Google and now
4: they've
0: Ryan's
4: They've got
0: Googling.
4: Rapids and things like that.
0: Rick, congratulations to you. You have won the jam pack. You have a $250 Best Restaurants gift card.
7: Oh, amazing. Thank you so much.
4: Thank you, Rick. And Ryan, what information do you have?
8: Still operating.
0: Good.
4: Oh, the people will be streaming through those doors now.
0: You'd have to be.
4: Yeah, absolutely.
0: Speaking of Ryan, I know that you're doing a lot of work Googling. How are you going vis-a-vis

0: I don't know about this one. I don't know. Right. I just maybe my stomach's a little bit all over the shop. I don't know. But anyway, we'll enjoy it, I'm sure.
1: I'll hang around for that.
0: Please.
1: That's coming
0: do.
1: Up. 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

0: Hello there, it's Jonesy and Amanda driving you home this Wednesday afternoon with a major sadness that we lost Dolly Parton.
1: The whole world is feeling that, and there's very few people that the whole world would feel like this about.
2: Yeah.
1: She was quite extraordinary. Her philanthropy is amazing. She donated $1 million towards the COVID vaccine research. And remember this, her money helped fund early research into the Moderna vaccine. In fact, a Vanderbilt researcher specifically said her money helped them develop a test that demonstrated the vaccine was producing a potentially protective immune response. She's one of the first people to get the vaccine.
0: Mm.
1: She gave hundreds, and still does, hundreds of millions of books to children. Her Imagination Library, which launched in 1995, sends a free book every month to children from birth to age 5, age-appropriate books, in US, Canada, UK, Australia and Ireland. She created this because her father couldn't read and she wanted families to have books despite whether they could afford them or not. Families who couldn't afford books could still get them. She has paid students to stay in school through her Dollywood Foundation. She created the Buddy Program. This result is quite amazing. She gave $500 to local 7th and 8th graders if they graduated high school. The dropout rate went from 35% to 6%. She provided scholarships. She's given $12 million for wildfire victims after the 2016 Tennessee wildfires. She's donated money for families through healthcare, through children's hospitals. This was a big one. She wrote the song "I Will Always Love You" that was such a hit for Whitney Houston.
0: Yeah, but this one.
1: When that song went ballistic for Whitney, it generated a lot of royalties for Dolly, and she used that money to buy a large office retail complex in a black neighbourhood in Nashville as her way of honouring Whitney Houston.
0: Right.
1: She's supported LGBTQ plus people. She could have been a billionaire, but she chose to actually give back on a huge level.
0: And she was doing all right. As well financially, but yeah, you're right.
1: She chose to give back.
0: One that, you know, I noticed that Donald Trump has put out that he expressed his condolences and also the lowering of the flags, American flag at government buildings, and usually he's not so supportive of his detractors. Not that Dolly actually spoke out against him.
1: No, but she was pro-LGBTQI.
0: Yeah, she was all the stuff that he...
1: That's right. She was a humanist.
0: And maybe in a way with her passing that, you know, maybe something in the world we can learn a bigger thing about it.
1: But as I said earlier, isn't that true Christianity at work?
0: Yeah.
1: It really is. It's love thy neighbour, do unto others, look out for people.
0: Mm-hmm.
1: All those things. She was all of it.
0: And leave behind a smoking back catalogue. Come on. I remember when I saw the movie 9 to 5 and I just thought it was the greatest thing I'd ever see. And this is in a world of Smokey and the Bandit and all that sort of stuff. And I didn't want to go and see 9 to 5, but Mum dragged us along and I loved it.
1: Who doesn't love it?
0: What about Here You Come Again?
1: This is

0: again.
1: This bit here.
0: And here I go.
1: What about our karaoke favourite?
2: This one.
0: Islands in the stream, that is what we are.
2: Between us, we can't hit a note, but we still manage this one.
1: We've been thrown out of many pubs.
0: Sail away with me to another world.
1: And my favourite Dolly song,
2: it?
1: Baby I'm Burning.
2: Oh, wow.
1: As a kid.
2: I forgot this.
1: I remember seeing her on one of those variety American shows with the Osmonds or John Denver.
2: Or Sonny and Cher.
1: And it was something like that. And I didn't know where to put myself. I just said, I want to be a part of this.
2: Yeah.
1: I have no talent, but I want to be a part of it.
2: Yeah. Oh.
1: Yeah. Jemwai Rai. You just gave me the raised eyebrow. That means you found the interview?
3: We've got it.
1: Great. We had a great chat with Dolly Parton. We'll have that for you next. Jonesy D'Amanda driving you home with Jam Nation.
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0: hello there. Jonesy D'Amato across Australia, driving you home. We caught up with Dolly Parton on the 24th of November 2020. She was on to talk about a book that she had out for Christmas.
1: Well, yeah, but what was the book called? I can't remember. A song book?
0: It was her. So it was a great book. It was a book about her life.
1: I've got it at home, and it was had this incredible.
0: She signed. Didn't she give us a signed one each?
1: And it had all these incredible pictorials in it, and I was jumping out of my skin that we were going to be interviewing the great Dolly Parton.
0: And next minute, we were.
1: I'm almost speechless, and that's unusual for me. Our next guest is the most honoured and revered country music star of all time. She has both set and broken dozens of music records over her career. She's dripping in Grammys. She's won hearts all over the world because she's an incredibly good human. I can't believe this is actually happening. I'm a little overwhelmed. Dolly Parton, hello.
2: Well, hello to you, and thanks for having me. Thanks for all those nice things you said.
1: Well, your book is extraordinary. It is called Storyteller, My Life in Lyrics. I know that you're a prolific songwriter, but looking through these songs and the stories that go with them, you say you can write a song anywhere, anytime. What's the strangest place you've been when inspiration has hit?
2: Well, I've been in some pretty strange places. I never had that asked before. Probably in the bathroom of an airplane. But I often write on airplanes. But it's like, if it hits me, the idea hits me. And it's like, where can I? You know, I got something to write down. I got to get back to my seat. But I write in the bathtub. I write anywhere. I cook a lot. And I write a lot in my kitchen. But there's no place that's out of reach for me to write a song.
1: You say you think you wrote Jolene and I Will Always Love You on the same day. What a hell of a day.
3: That's a day.
2: I know. I don't know if it's the same day or the same week, but it was on the same cassette and they were back to back. I actually recorded both those songs, though, in the same album. Jolene, and on the Jolene album, I Will Always Love You, was also on that album. Hmm. And so, so it was a good week for me, or a good night. Because we found it on the same cassette, those two songs, and I thought that was amazing myself. I had no idea that I had written them at the same time.
0: It's amazing. The book is such a great documentation of your life. This small girl from Tennessee that made a wooden microphone with a tin can on the top, hoping, you know, pretending that there was an audience, and all you played animals or cows or dirt. It's extraordinary where you come from. You've got your own theme park in Dollywood. You've got a pinball machine. You know, that's the greatest thing in the world. When someone has a, do you have your own pinball machine in the house, the Dolly Parton pinball machine?
2: Actually, I do. In my basement, I have the Dolly Parton pinball machine. And just the other day, we got a call from somebody that had one, and they wanted to know if I wanted to buy it. I said, well, of course I do. I need to put one, you know, I've got museums and people that always want to borrow things. And I don't like taking stuff out of my own museum. So I bought it because I figure it'll come in handy someday. So I thought that was great that I got my hands on another one.
0: What's your highest score on your own pinball machine?
2: Oh, I don't even know how to play it.
0: Oh. It's so great to talk to you and finally get to meet you in the flesh. We were just talking about you the other day. I didn't realize that Islands in the Stream, which was written by the Gibb brothers, but that was originally for Marvin Gaye.
2: Oh, I didn't even know that.
0: You didn't know that?
2: I did not know that. All I know about that song was years ago, I was living in a little apartment up above in L.A., and Kenny had a studio called Lion's Share, I think was the name of the studio, and it was just right down further hill. And so Barry, the song wasn't coming together, and so Barry said to Kenny, do you happen to know Dolly Parton? And Kenny said, well, yeah, I know her. You know, I've worked with her. He said, do you know how to get in touch with her? And Kenny said, well, I can call my manager and see. So they called me. They thought I was in Nashville. And so they said, they called me and they said, hey, Kenny wants to talk to you. And so he said, well, Dolly, where are you? So we got a song that we'd like you to do. So could we send you a cassette? I said, are you here in L.A.? And he said, yeah, I'm at Lion's Share. I said, well, I'm just up the hill. I said, can I just come on down? So seriously, it went that easy. And so I went down to the studio as soon as I got, you know, cleaned up a little bit.
0: Sure.
2: And I walked in and I just heard the song a time or two. I went out and started singing it and it clicked and everybody said, that's it. Bear said, that's it. That's what I heard and that's what I wanted it to be. And boy, it just turned out great.
0: Well, we must apologize to you because that is our duet. Whenever we do karaoke, Amanda and I do karaoke, we always do Islands in the Stream.
1: It's never a good version.
2: That's a great karaoke song.
0: Amanda plays Kenny's part and I play your part, though.
2: Can I hear a little bit of that?
1: No. I don't think we've had enough to drink.
2: I know. I was trying to sing with somebody else on a Zoom call, and I was having to sing the harmony. And I said, we need to stop this. We're going to ruin our careers. So let's don't go there.
0: Well, Dolly, it's a treat to talk to you. Make sure you get the book now. It's the Song Teller, My Life and Lyrics. Dolly Parton, thank you, ma'am.
1: What a privilege. Thank you, Dolly.
2: Thank you, and Merry Christmas and a Happier New Year.
1: I feel emotional listening to that, and I think a lot of people are feeling mushy and emotional about her. Why don't we talk about that later on?
0: Sure.
1: We'll get your Dolly feels. How are you feeling today? Maybe you're inspired by her. Maybe you got to see her. Maybe you're in floods of tears. We'd like to know how you're feeling.
0: Yeah, okay. That's a great idea. Also, some more clues towards our JQ J5. That's all coming up. Jonesy and Amanda driving you home with Jam Nation. People

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1: Good evening, I'm Olivia Hicks with the latest. Tasmania's planning minister says it's the role of local councils to approve or reject AI data centres, not the state government. Yesterday, Georgetown Council approved Firmus's AI data centre for Bell Bay. Mayor Greg Keyser said he would have liked the project to have been assessed under the Projects of State Significance process, but Kerry Vincent says the project does not meet their requirements.
2: It is at council level. It does not tick all the boxes to be upgraded to at a state basis on a POS, but that's the responsibility of council to work through those issues.
1: Meantime, National Cabinet is meeting in Sydney this afternoon amid the country's growing number of AI data centres. It comes as the PM is working with the states to put together a national framework, with larger centres expected to underwrite renewable energy and limit their water use and impacts on local communities. The Prime Minister has joined in paying tribute to Dolly Parton following her death at the age of 80. The music legend passed away overnight following a brief battle with cancer. Anthony Albanese is saying she will be greatly missed.
3: Dolly Parton made our world a better place in so many ways. It's hard to imagine the world without her.
1: The two police officers who lost their lives in a dramatic siege in Pulpunka in Victoria 1 year ago have been honoured today. A service has taken place in Bright to honour the two officers who were shot and killed while serving a warrant. Chief Commissioner Mike Bush among the speakers at the service.
4: We are here for you. We are with you. We are always with your family.
1: And 3 months after the state's free public transport scheme was extended, more people are choosing to travel via ferry. There's been a 17% increase in the number of ferry passengers compared to this time last year. Meanwhile, more people are also choosing to catch the bus, with a 28% increase in metro passengers in Hobart. Public transport will be free until the end of June next year.
0: Get the jump on your next project with a mighty helpful team at Mitre 10 and check Mitre 10 socials for the latest offers and updates. That's mighty helpful Mitre 10.
1: Turning to your sport now, and in the AFL, Lachie Jones and Ewan McKinlay have been locked in to stay at Port Adelaide for another two seasons. The contract extensions will see them remain at the Power until at least the end of 2028. Meantime, young ruck Harry Barnett and Harvey Johnston, who played 8 games this year, have been delisted by West Coast. And in tennis, Serena Williams and Carlos Alcaraz have been eliminated in the quarterfinals of the mixed doubles at the US Tennis Open, while Aryna Sabalenka and Novak Djokovic were shock losers in the first round clash early this morning. I'm Olivia Hicks. That's the latest now from the newsroom.
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6: Remaining sunny for the rest of your afternoon with winds becoming light in the late evening. Tomorrow, mostly sunny day, chance for morning frost and light winds reaching top of 14. And on Friday, slight chance of a shower in the morning, mostly sunny day, reaching a top of 16. Expecting an overnight minimum in Sprayton of 1, Port Cyril 3 and Devonport 2. 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
13: our
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13: Backseat bandits.
12: Our backseat bandits. 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
13: Yep.
12: The first person to correctly name all five celebrities in the correct order wins the J5.
13: Let's just go and have a wander over to the car,
12: okay,
13: friend.
12: Let's do it.
13: Come on. Walk with. Oh, I just noticed. Where have they all gone? I do like that welcome note. They must have gone for a loo break.
12: Do you think?
13: Yeah, maybe we can have a bit of a rummage through
12: this
13: stuff.
12: Let's have a rummage. Okay. Let me tell you what we know. Celebrity one. Oh, I just read them all. Do I read them all?
13: Yeah.
12: Okay, here we go. Receipt for boot polish. Celebrity two, a feather duster.
13: Huh?
12: We do know that celebrity three is Danny DeVito.
13: We know that, Danny.
12: Chris has given us that one already.
16: The moment I sat down, I thought I was looking into a mirror.
12: In a mirror. Celebrity four, a script.
13: Mm-hmm.
12: Celebrity five, a referral for counselling.
13: Would you like to have a crack?
17: Jonesy and Amanda driving you home with

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0: The more I hear it, the more I like it. We have a brand new JQ J5 to give away.
5: A beautiful, beautiful car. All you have to do to win this car is correctly identify in the right order the five mystery celebrities that are
0: our backseat bandits.
5: That's right. We've given you a variety of clues. If you get a person right, you get a $200 fuel card. If you get all of them right in the right order, you win the car.
0: Let's see how we go with Tony of Hectorville.
5: Hello, Tony.
6: Guys, good afternoon.
5: Oh, wow. Thanks, you've got how a radio voice.
0: It's currently cruising at 30,000 feet.
5: I know. Jones is a little bit threatened.
0: Not at all.
5: Oh, not at all. Not at all. Jones is suddenly a jockey in comparison.
0: It's like I'm here standing next to a beehive. Oh, Tony, I can compare voices with you any day.
5: Well, Tony, what we're going to do here is see who you think the five celebrities are in the correct order. And let's see how we go.
0: Okay, Tony.
5: All right. Over to you. Who do you think they are?
6: Taylor Swift, Sydney Sweeney, obviously Danny DeVito's been guest already, Elle Woods, with Witherspoon's character from Legally Blonde, and then John McEnroe.
0: Okay.
5: Well, let's see how you win. Celebrity one. You said Taylor Swift.
0: Because the clue was receipt for boot polish.
5: Tony, that is incorrect. Celebrity two. You said Sydney Sweeney.
0: Because the clue was a feather duster.
5: Tony, that is correct. Celebrity two is Sydney Sweeney.
7: I'm not here to tell you to buy American Eagle jeans. And I definitely won't say that they're the most comfortable jeans I've ever worn.
5: Oh, come on.
7: Or that they make your butt look amazing.
5: No, no, thank you. Listen, no, I think we've heard enough from her.
0: Let the lady talk.
5: So, yes, Sydney Sweeney is correct.
0: Wow.
5: Celebrity three, you said Danny DeVito.
0: Which we
8: know. The moment I sat down, I thought I was looking into a mirror.
5: All right, so we know that there's two already in there. Celebrity four, you said Elle Woods.
0: The character played by Reese Witherspoon.
5: What was the clue, Brendan?
0: A script.
5: That is incorrect. Celebrity five, you said John McEnroe.
0: Because the clue was a referral for counselling.
5: That is correct. So, Tony, you got today Sydney Sweeney and John McEnroe in the correct order.
8: You can't be serious, man. You cannot be serious.
0: No, come on, John.
5: We are serious.
0: He is serious. So, Tony.
6: Back to the drawing board.
5: Yeah, but you
0: yeah,
5: have
0: but still,
5: you've won two $200 fuel cards.
0: Yeah, he has two.
5: And so now we know that there are three celebrities that have been named. Sydney Sweeney, Danny DeVito and John McEnroe.
0: So there's only two more to go.
5: Two more to go.
0: Tony, you can take that mellifluous voice and just get on out of here.
5: Thank you, Tony.
6: Thank you, guys. Have a great day.
0: Good on you, Tone. Tomorrow we'll give you another chance to win the J5. You want to see all the clues so far, head to jonesyandamanda.com.au.
5: And we will give you more clues on our socials.
0: Yep, right now.
5: Right
0: it's happening.
5: Now.
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0: Hello there, it's Jonesy and Amanda across Australia driving you home, and with heavy hearts, Dolly Parton has passed away.
1: Oh, look, and my feed is just filled with so many people mourning her. I like this one. This is a person typing away saying, me searching my medical benefits to see if Dolly Parton is covered under bereavement. And she says, prayers for my girls, live like Dolly Parton. I'm getting emotional.
0: Sure. Because
1: just the collective grief. When's the last time we've all been on the same side? We're all going to miss Dolly.
0: The Queen, when she passed away, I guess.
1: Yeah, I guess
0: Dolly's
1: so.
0: Like the Queen.
1: I guess so.
0: And that's why we're thinking tribal drum-wise.
1: Oh, yeah.
0: Give us your Dolly feels.
1: Your Dolly feels.
2: Well, hello to you and thanks for having me.
1: Oh, you know, how are you feeling?
0: You know, we've spoken to her and we loved her. I remember seeing her in the movie 9 to 5. I remember seeing on various variety shows when I was a kid. And I've just always loved her. I've always thinks that's my Dolly feel. And really, yeah. It could be you could have met her. You could have played a Dolly Parton pinball machine.
1: Yeah. Are you bawling? Are you laughing? What are the memories you've got?
0: Have you been to Dollywood?
1: Yeah. What's your Dolly feels right now? Let's all lean into our collective feelings about Dolly.
0: Jonesy and Amanda driving you home with Jam Nation.
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6: Hi there, I'm Rani Hussein. Team sheets for round 9 of the NRLW have been released. Mixed results for the Sharks, with Origin rep Georgia Hannaway returning to the halves. But Cronulla will be without Ali Johnston due to suspension. In tennis, Serena Williams has been knocked out of the US Tennis Open. Her and partner Carlos Alcaraz losing their mixed doubles quarterfinal this morning. And Matilda's midfielder Sarah Hunter has re-signed with Sydney FC for another 12 months.
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0: Good afternoon to you. It's Jonesy Demander driving you home as a tribute to the late, great Dolly Parton. Give us your Dolly feels. The tribal drummer's beating for this.
1: Well, hello to you and thanks for having me.
0: She touched us all.
2: Yes, I see lots of people posting that we all need a day off work because there's been a death in the family. Mm. I saw someone say, excuse my language, that rat bitch Jolene did this.
0: She did, with her hair of red.
2: Exactly. Well, you know, we're putting this over to you guys. Give us your Dolly feels. I think we're all a little raw today. Yeah. The world has lost such a generous legend.
0: And it could be big or small. Dwayne is in Windsor. Hello, Dwayne.
3: Hi.
2: How are you going?
3: Terrible. I haven't felt like this since Elvis died.
2: Yeah.
3: It's like the world has stopped and I have no idea how to restart it.
2: Oh, Dwayne.
0: Yeah. And really, when you think about it, she is as big as Elvis.
2: Oh, absolutely. And her philanthropy, just the big open heart and such a disjointed world at the moment, she united us all.
0: We need more Dollies in the world. That's what this reminds me. This
2: what
0: is what makes
2: Dolly
0: me
2: do?
0: Think about
2: what would Dolly do? Be
0: Thanks,
2: a Dolly.
0: Anne-Marie has joined us.
2: Hi, Anne-Marie. How are you feeling?
4: I'm very saddened today, actually.
0: Yeah, of course.
4: Dolly has been important to us because we played her song Love is Like a Butterfly while we were signing our wedding register.
0: Yep.
4: And next week we celebrate our 46th wedding anniversary. Aww. So she's been a part of our special time of our life. So I've been really feeling sad and low today, which is, you know, understandable for a lot of people because she was very, very special.
0: And Love is Like a Butterfly.
2: It's a beautiful song.
0: That was sort of in her hippie days, wasn't it, that got up on YouTube?

0: No.
1: Oh.
0: Thanks, Anne-Marie.
1: Thank you.
0: Debbie has joined us.
1: Hello, Debbie. How are you feeling about today?
2: Oh, same as Wayne, actually. I'm a little bit sad. I had the honour of seeing Kenny and Dolly in the round at the old entertainment centre in the 80s. I think it was about 85 or 86, just after I hadn't been married very long the first time. It's the only actual good memory I have of that stupid bloody marriage. And I'm actually a bit saddened. Yeah. Actually, I'm driving home trying not to cry.
1: Yeah, it's given me that feeling too.
0: And there's a lot of celebrities in this life that we don't know and we don't get the chance to meet them. But for some reason, Dolly Parton, she just touched us all.
1: Everyone felt they knew her. That was her gift. We all feel that we knew her somehow.
0: It's Jonesy and Amanda driving you home for Jam Nation.
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1: Amanda brings the common sense. Jonesy brings the nonsense.
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0: Devonport's 7AD.

0: there, it's Jonesy Demander driving you home as I think it's a national day of mourning. It's an international day of mourning. Dolly Parton has passed away. The President of the United States has lowered the American flag over the White House.
1: Past presidents have commented, as has the present president, all kinds of celebrities who have performed with her, who have been in acting, have been in films and things with her, all kinds of citizens from all over the world. Doesn't matter what you do for a living, what your ranking is, everyone seems to be mourning Dolly Parton.
0: And that's why it's our official day. The tribal drummer's beating for this. Give us your Dolly feels.
2: Well, hello to you and thanks for having me.
0: Debbie has joined us.
1: Hi, Debbie. Tell us about how you're feeling today.
3: Well, I think I agree with Wayne. I'm a big Elvis fan too, and it feels exactly the same as when he passed away. And I've been to Dollywood.
1: What's it like?
3: Oh, I went in 2017 with my two good friends, Michelle and Denise, and their two daughters, because we were going to Memphis to visit Graceland, and we thought, why not go to Dollywood as well?
0: Sure.
3: And it was just fabulous.
1: Did you go down the rapids? Was there some sort of water ride?
3: Yeah, I got soaking wet. I remember my friend's daughter's passport got wet because she had it in a bag. But it's just beautiful in those smoky Tennessee mountains.
1: Oh, yeah.
3: And also that night we went to the Dolly Stampede, which was like Australia's outback.
0: Right, the outback show. And what did you eat there, Debbie?
3: Oh, what did I eat at Dollywood?
0: Yep.
3: Oh, they had these pancake. They're like a waffle pancake type of thing.
0: Yep.
3: But it was 2017, so I can't exactly remember. It's been digested quite a while now.
0: Okay. We don't need receipts or anything.
1: But
0: she liked the pimento on white bread sandwich.
1: And apparently potato was her favourite meal.
0: Of course, Tennessee. Debbie, thank you.
1: Thank you, Debbie.
0: Karen has joined us.
1: Hi, Karen. Tell us about your Dolly feels today.
4: Oh, I've been a blubbering mess all day. Apart from the passing of my dad, this is the hardest death that I've had to deal with. But my grandfather introduced me to Dolly's music when I was 11 years old. And the first time I heard her, I was hooked. He ended up taping all his records for me so I could have them. And a few years ago, I was going through really, really dark, bad time mentally and got to the point where I'd had enough and, you know, nearly wasn't here anymore. Oh. And the only thing that got me through was her music.
1: Mm. Oh, Karen.
0: And Karen.
4: I feel like my best friend died.
1: Oh, yeah.
4: No.
1: Mm. Who's going to help you today, Karen?
4: Well, my husband. he's not as big a fan as I am, but, he's sort of been there for me today. I've been playing Dolly all day and doing housework to try and keep my mind off it, but that hasn't helped.
0: Yeah, and I think as well, since the death of Princess Diana, we've learnt how to grieve public figures.
1: Yes.
0: Because they do make an impact in our life, Karen.
1: And our collective grief.
0: And there's no shame in that, and it's good that you actually came on, talked about this, because it'll help other people.
1: That's
0: so good
1: right.
0: on you.
1: Our collective grief, we're all in it. Thank you, Karen.
0: Yeah. And Graziana has joined us as well.
1: Hello, Graziana. Tell us about how you're feeling about Dolly's passing today.
5: Oh, hi, guys. Oh, look, it's extremely sad. But, look, we were lucky enough years ago. A friend of ours managed to get tickets to her concert, and off we went. And I think, if I remember the story correctly, somehow we were going to go backstage and meet her.
0: Mm-hmm.
5: So I said to my husband while we were getting ready, listen, this is the shirt you have to wear to get Dolly's attention. Now, this was a very outlandish country-style shirt. So he wore it. And look, long story short, she sees my husband and she goes up to him and she goes, wow, I just love that shirt.
0: Oh, that's great.
1: Brilliant. Oh, just brilliant. What a lovely memory for you.
0: Yeah.
1: Oh.
0: Thank you.
1: Can we hear a voice one more time, Ryan?
0: Yeah, for
1: can
0: sure.
1: you play that again?
2: Well, hello to you and thanks for having me.
1: Oh.
0: Thank you for all your calls. Coming up, we've got TikTok Tucker. Maybe we should have made Dolly's favourite sandwich, but no, we can't have something.
1: You know,
0: good.
1: This will stop me being emotional. It will just be intestinal. I'm not sure about today's, but we're doing it anyway.
0: Instagram as well. You can always register to play jonesydemanda.com.au. It's Jonesy Demander driving you home for Jam Nation.

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2: Good evening, I'm Olivia Hicks with the latest. The Greens are demanding a moratorium on data centres as the government struggles to reach a consensus at today's National Cabinet. Queensland and the Northern Territory have pushed back on the government's plan to make AI data centre companies fund renewable energy. Sarah Hanson-Young says until the rules are agreed upon, no new centres should be built.
3: We need a moratorium on building new big AI data centres until the rules are set, because these companies are already bulls at a gate pushing state governments to give them approval.
2: Firmus Technologies' 288 megawatt factory at Bell Bay in the state's north was given planning approval by the Georgetown Council yesterday. A Tasmanian Greens MP has apologised for comparing a lack of health equipment at the Royal Hobart Hospital to a movie about the Holocaust where a mother had to choose which child to save from a gas chamber. In a media release earlier today, Greens MP Cecily Rosal said it was totally outrageous. Sonographers at the Royal have been told they need to choose between a new ultrasound machine or patient ultrasound couches. What a Sophie's choice. The comment refers to a 1982 movie in which the main character was forced to choose which of her children would die in a Nazi gas chamber. Minister for Health Bridget Archer said the comparison of health equipment to the atrocities of World War II should be condemned. Ms. Rosal has since apologised, saying it was thoughtless and insensitive. The Prime Minister says there will no doubt be a lot of broken hearts in Australia today following the death of country music icon Dolly Parton, the 80-year-old passing away after a short battle with cancer. Anthony Albanese says she was a singer and songwriter of rare talent.
4: She had such an extraordinarily large personality and was much loved here in Australia. Dolly Parton, I'm sure, will rest in peace. She lived loudly and she lived a great life and she'll be much missed.
2: There's already divide over what the latest inflation figures will mean for mortgage holders. Annual headline inflation came down from 3.8% to 3.5% in July, but that is above expectations, with some economists predicting it'll increase chances of a rate rise before the end of the year. Rachel McCurick from the ABS.
5: The key driver of this was new dwellings. New dwelling prices grew by 5.7% annually, driven by builders passing on increased costs for materials and labour. Rents was the second largest contributor to the housing group. Rents grew 3.6% annually in July.
2: And to mark the 20th anniversary of when wildlife conservationist Steve Irwin lost his life, a new doco with never-before-seen footage will be screened on national TV on September 2nd. Channel 9 will present the special, which includes deeply personal interviews with Irwin's inner circle.
1: Now, the latest in sports news from 7ad.com.au. 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
2: Turning to your sport now, and Tork Miller has declared he is not going anywhere. He signed a further contract extension with the Gold Coast Suns until the end of 2030, which will keep the 30-year-old a Sun for life. Miller says it was easy to stay on.
6: The organisation and especially the playing group, our younger players, I have a really good connection with, and I think that and believe that we've got something that's really building and it is special. So I'm looking forward to making sure I'm a part of that going in the future.
2: I'm Olivia Hicks. That's the latest from the newsroom.
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19: It's showtime. Wednesday means TikTok Tucker Day. We make food from TikTok and eat it. Last week, we had jellied Coca-Cola pork sandwich.
20: I'll explain to you what a disaster that was. We had some cold pork, and rather than having two pieces of bread either side to make the sandwich, we used gelatin to solidify some Coca-Cola, slice it up, and use that as the bits that would normally be bread.
19: Can you never say the words gelatin and solidify again?
20: We haven't had a very good run lately.
19: No.
20: And I'm concerned about today's.
19: Oh, great. You've already got your head in your hands.
20: I'm not giving up early, and I'm going to make it to the best of my ability. I'll explain what it is next.
19: So I'll keep my expectations set to low.
20: And keep your gourd down.
19: Gourd, indeed. Instagram is coming up as well. You can always plage Instagram by going to jonesyandamanda.com.au. It's Jonesy and Amanda driving you home.

0: Hello there, it's Jonesy and Amanda driving you home this Wednesday afternoon. It's time.
1: You hungry?
2: I enjoy cooking bacon and stop working with flow. You're making slack.
1: Not a bad tucker.
3: What are you?
2: An idiot sandwich.
4: Gonna make you go yuck.
0: TikTok Tucker, we make food from TikTok and eat it.
5: I was hoping that TikTok Tucker might cheer us all up from our sadness about Dolly Parton, but looking at what today's is, I don't know. This is where you get raw cookie dough, you flatten it out to make like a flat pancakey thing, and what you wrap inside that is raw chicken. And then you roll that up and you put it in an air fryer and then you eat it. It's called a shizuki, like a cookie, but it's got chicken in it. And who hasn't wanted to have that? So first of all, you know, I've bought some cookie dough.
0: That's funny. I thought you said you put raw chicken inside cookie dough.
5: Yeah, I had. That's exactly what I said. Right. So first of all, we roll out.
0: And I've got an important meeting tonight.
5: Well, with the toilet. So we roll out our cookie dough. I want that to be really thin because that has to cook.
0: Yep.
5: As opposed to the chicken, because who cares?
0: And what sort of chicken? Are we using a breast or a thigh?
5: We are using, I think it's breast, and yep. I want you to bash
0: tribute
5: it.
0: Tribute to Dolly.
5: I want you to bash it because it needs to be a little bit thinner. So,
0: am I bashing the breast or the cookie?
5: No, I've done the cookie. I've rolled out the cookie. Do you think that's thin enough?
0: That
5: I think it might
0: thin.
5: Be. And now, Brendan, there's some baking paper there.
0: Yep.
5: Put some underneath and some over the top.
0: How much chicken do you want?
5: Well, not too much. A couple of pieces.
0: A couple of pieces.
5: And that'll do. And just bash those till they're thinner. And then I'm going to put them in. No, there's a rolling pin you can use.
0: Yo, Rocky!
5: Okay. And now eat it like Rocky. So now I get, looks like the map of England. Now I get one of those. Ryan's looking very concerned. And one of those. And then I put that inside the cookie dough.
0: I'm having a sick day. Would you not layer it, but spread it out a bit?
5: Yeah, but my dough's not big enough because I want it to be encased.
0: But I heard you've got heaps of dough.
5: Okay.
0: That's what they say around here.
5: And they call you a stupid thin chicken.
0: Good old pots of money killer.
5: Okay, well, let's see. I won't cook your portion. So what happens? Have a look at that. Are you happy with that? As happy as you can be. I've made a giant cookie with raw chicken in it. We're all happy that in terms of our gastro needs,
0: sure.
5: If that goes in there, we should be okay.
0: Okay, and yep.
5: All right, a little bit covering up there. And now, and this is chocolate chip cookie dough, by the way.
0: Do you keep the, why don't you just keep it on
5: the
0: greaseproof paper?
5: Because I've got some paper in there, you dick. I'm sorry, I don't mean to swear at you, but
0: sorry,
5: I think of these things.
0: Sure, just reasonable. Right. Air fryer two, this is.
5: That's going on. How do I turn that on?
0: Oh, okay. Well, do you want me to do that?
5: Yeah, I don't want to eat it raw.
0: Okay.
5: Let's turn it on.
0: Right. You just turned it off.
5: Okay. There we go.
0: For how long?
5: Well, we'll eat this just before the end of the show.
0: Okay. So you don't have any time constraints? Or?
5: No, well, before the end of the show, obviously we need to eat it before 8 p.m.
0: Okay. Right, we'll do that.
5: Right.
0: Just speaking of Dolly Parton there, do you remember the time Dolly came to Australia in 2011 and she wanted to bring her own tour bus? She didn't like to fly around the country.
5: That's right. And the person who actually made that happen for her was a young transport minister who went by the name of Anthony Albanese.
0: Yeah, it's a great story. We'll have that for you next while Amanda tries not to give us gastro. It's Jonesy and Amanda driving you home for Jam Nation.
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0: Hello there, it's Jonesy and Amanda driving you home. You know, no matter who you are, even Dolly Parton can't avoid red tape. And that story about 2011, Dolly was coming to Australia. She hadn't been to Australia for more than two decades. You remember that tour?
1: Yeah.
0: So Dolly was happy to fly to Australia by private jet.
1: But then the way she travels everywhere in the States is in her big van.
0: Yeah, not a big van. It's a get-out-of-town bus. It's a 14.5-metre bus. And
1: is that like the length of a Greyhound bus?
0: Yeah, like a big, you see a big coach. It's one of those. Customs deemed it was too wide, too heavy, and had doors that opened on the wrong side of the road here in Australia. So they said, no, it's not going to happen. So Michael Chugg, you know, Chuggy, they went to the transport minister, a young fella by the name of Anthony Albanese back in the day, because Parton's team had said, no bus, no tour. It's
1: how
0: not
1: do they get
0: happen.
1: It out here?
0: On a plane.
1: What? Wow. How do you fit a bus on a plane?
0: They put on a 747. It's like babushka dolls.
1: So you're sitting on the plane and next to you is this giant bus having a special meal. Watching Speed on the movies.
0: Actually, how would that work? The bus would clearly go over 55. Yeah. Why are you doing this to me? So it all came to pass that Albo, the transport minister, passed it. And Dolly even thanked Albo at the press conference.
2: I want to also especially thank Anthony Albanese. Is that how you say his name? Yeah. The Minister of Transportation. He was so good to make sure that we got my buses here. I hear there was quite a bit of press about that. So I don't know if he's here today. If he is, if he'll come up here, I'll smear lip gloss all over him.
3: They didn't want to allow these buses into Australia through customs. And they were going to cancel the tour, and she'd sold like $30 million worth of tickets. And I was like, for goodness sake, can't you just get, you know, one of those vans in front with a sign, big bus coming. And so we got her in.
0: So there, Albo got stuff done.
1: Who would have thought he'd end up being Prime Minister?
0: Exactly.
1: What a story.
0: Possibly because of the strength of that. And Dolly came back in 2014, and the bus came in, tickety-boo.
1: Well, if you're wondering what that strange noise is in our studio, it's the air fryer. We are cooking cookie dough with raw chicken inside
0: it.
1: It
0: had a name.
1: Is it a chickadoodle? No.
0: It's
1: a shizuki.
0: Yeah.
1: A shizuki, like a cookie, a shizuki.
0: Yeah, which is not a terrible Japanese car. It's what you're making. I will say this, it smells nice in here.
1: It does, but it smells like cookie. I can't smell any chicken. And Ryan is so anxious.
0: Mm-hmm.
1: Ryan, I will check that the chicken is cooked before I make you take that first bite out of all of us.
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1: No,
0: you know, he's Gen Y Rye. They've got little runny tummies these days, the kids. They can't eat anything.
1: All right, give you a banana.
0: Instagram to see you. 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
1: Nothing bad romance about this. 10 questions, 60 seconds on the clock. You could pass if you don't know an answer. We'll come back to that question if time permits. You get all the questions right, $1,000.
5: You can make it $2,000 by answering a bonus question, but it's double or nothing.
1: We haven't done well lately, have we? We haven't even got past question three.
5: That's true.
1: Elizabeth is in Redford.
5: Hi, Elizabeth.
6: Hi there.
5: Let's see if we can break the hoodoo and get you all the way through. We've got 10 questions. We've got 60 seconds. If you're not sure, say pass, all right, because we might have time to come back.
6: Sure.
5: Elizabeth, good luck, because here we go. Question number one. Which artist sang the hit 9 to 5?
6: Dolly Parton.
5: Question two. What food is a panda's main diet?
6: Bamboo.
5: Question three. Which organ pumps blood through the body?
6: The heart.
5: Question four. What's the longest river in Australia?
6: The Murray.
5: Question five. How many strings does a standard guitar have?
6: Pass.
5: Question six. Which country is famously shaped like a boot?
6: Italy.
5: Question seven. How many players per team are on the field in soccer?
6: Pass.
5: Question eight. In Disney's Aladdin, what animal was Abu?
6: A monkey.
5: Question nine. Which actor is Ryan Reynolds married to?
6: Blake Lively.
5: Question 10. How many planets are in our solar system?
6: Eight.
5: Yes. Back to question five. How many strings on a guitar?
6: Six.
5: How many players on a team per field?
6: 11.
1: No. You got it.
5: You got it. You got it, Elizabeth. Despite my mangling of the
1: you
5: question.
1: You got it, Elizabeth. Whoa.
5: How many fields per player, yeah. I think I said.
6: Oh, Elizabeth, my gosh.
5: You did that by the skin of your teeth.
1: You did, Elizabeth.
6: Oh, wow. Okay. Thank you.
5: No, don't go anywhere. Don't go anywhere, Elizabeth.
1: What are you doing?
6: I won't.
5: Okay, Elizabeth. We have some rituals to get through here. Mm. You've won $1,000. Okay. You can go with our blessing if you'd like to right now.
1: Yep.
5: Or... Mm-hmm. You answer one bonus question. You have 6 seconds to answer the bonus question for $2,000, but if you get it wrong, you walk away empty-handed. Does Jonesy need to put on his tempting pants?
6: Well, he can put them on if he wants to, but I'm going to take the $1,000.
1: Hang on.
5: Watch him dance, Elizabeth. Watch him dance.
1: Oh, yeah.
6: Yep.
1: Come on, get a feel of this.
5: They're a little clingy.
1: What do you mean?
5: Put on a bit of condition. Elizabeth.
6: Yep.
5: Mm-hmm. $2,000 for answering one question.
6: Okay.
5: Okay, what?
6: I'm going to take the grand.
1: You
6: I don't
1: sure?
6: want to go for 2,000. Yes, I'm very
1: Are
6: sure.
1: You sure.
5: All right, Elizabeth. Well, congratulations. You've won
1: $1,000. I'm going to put the pants on again because I'm pantsless.
6: Yay!
1: At the moment.
5: Now, we're going to torture you by seeing if you could have answered this.
6: Okay.
5: You would have been, you've won $1,000. That is yours.
1: I will say about this question, Elizabeth, the way that you came home under a wet sail in that, I'm looking at this question. I don't know. Honestly, I don't.
6: Okay.
1: That's why I didn't push you too much. I probably used the tempting pants irresponsibly because many people have fallen for their charms.
5: Well, look, let's. Okay, here's the bonus question. Let's see if you would have got this right, you would have won $2,000. You've got $1,000 though, and off you go. Here's the question.
6: Okay.
5: What colour is the black box on an aeroplane?
6: It's orange.
1: Yeah, it's orange.
5: Still, you've got $1,000, Elizabeth. I'm sorry we tortured you.
1: Yeah.
6: No, that's great.
1: That's great.
5: $1,000. Well done.
1: $1,000 in your skyrocket, Elizabeth. Congratulations, you.
6: Woohoo! Thank you so much, guys.
5: Oh, well done. We'll play again tomorrow. In the meantime...
1: JonesyDemanda.com.au, by the way, if you'd like to play along.
5: Do you think that's burning? I'm just going to go and check what's happening to our raw chicken wrapped inside biscuit.
1: It's been in for some 15 minutes now, so hopefully it's beyond raw.
5: Well, hopefully it's beyond raw, but I may have burnt the hell out of it. I'm going to go and check. You talk.
1: TikTok Tucker is coming up next. It's Jonesy Demanda driving you home for Jam Nation.
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7: Gonna make you go yuck.
0: TikTok Tucker. We make food from TikTok and eat it.
8: Ryan's very concerned about this one. It's a shizuki, which I think is based on an American biscuit, which is a big biscuit called a... Pajuki or something. But anyway, we could have just called it the chuki because it is a biscuit dough. And inside that biscuit dough is the thinnest little piece, Ryan, of chicken.
0: Yep, it's breast.
8: And all right, so let's open this up.
0: Right out of our air fryer. Moment of silence for air fryer one that was killed in this very studio not so long ago.
9: 30.
8: We must know.
0: That's Amanda beating it
8: to two of you finished being amused. Okay, I'm going to cut. Now, Brendan, I need you to verify that this chicken is cooked before any of us eat it. I'm cutting this into four.
0: Yep, four.
8: Okay.
0: Well, hang on. No, you haven't cut that well enough.
8: I have. I'll show you.
0: No, you haven't cut through the chicken. Which might denote that it's a little rubbery. I don't pull it all apart.
8: Is it cooked?
0: Yeah.
8: Is it?
0: Of course it's cooked.
8: You cut it up then.
0: Yeah, okay.
8: Because the biscuit thing's all falling apart.
0: Yeah. Oh, that's...
8: I know, exactly. That's why I didn't do it.
0: I think maybe... No, you've made a giant meal of this.
8: You have now.
0: Yeah, that chicken's done.
8: Is it? Okay, let me...
0: I don't know about runny tummy over here. We'll deal with it.
8: Looking for some weight loss? Now, Ryan, you
0: see,
8: have to...
0: we were raised in the 70s, mum. We can eat all sorts of crap.
8: You eat some of that chicken. You're not allowed to eat around it. Brendan, here's yours. You have to eat some of that chicken.
0: It looks dreadful. You've made a meal of it.
8: No, okay. Now, when I say go, take a tiny piece of the chicken and the biscuit dough together.
0: Yes, ma'am.
8: One. Hang on.
0: Say when.
8: Do you need a fork, Ryan? You look like an ape. There you go, Brendan. One.
0: Brilliant. Here we go.
8: One, two,
0: chicken,
8: three.
0: Cookie.
8: Go.
0: I can't taste the chicken.
8: I can.
0: I can't.
8: I think the dough's undercooked. I don't like it at all.
10: No. Mm.
8: I think the dough next to the chicken is raw. The chicken's cooked, but that dough's not cooked. Look at that. Would you agree?
0: I can't actually taste the chicken.
8: I can. It's made everything taste less.
0: I don't know why you bother.
8: The chicken tastes less. The biscuit tastes less.
0: It's made everything less.
8: It has. We'll put this recipe on our socials if you'd like to try it. Maybe we've missed something in the process.
0: I'm putting it in the why bother.
8: I think so too.
0: Don't worry about it.
7: TikTok making slap, gonna make you go yuck.
0: Have we got some Eno for Ryan?
8: I know.
11: Righto, you two. That's enough.
8: All being well with our dodgy guts, we will be back tomorrow.
0: Of course we will. And if you missed anything on the show, jonesyandamanda.com.au.
8: We'll see you then.
0: Good day to you.
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1: Coming up on the Christian O'Connell Show today, our tribute to one of the best to ever do it, the one and only Dolly Parton. We're also asking you to rate your week so far. And because it's Wednesday, what are the odds? 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

0: This is the Christian O'Connell Show. Now, before we go anywhere into today's show, we have to talk about the one and only Dolly Parton. Patty, tell us about Dolly Parton and what she meant to you.
1: Dolly was the original trailblazer. Dolly did so much for women and the women's movement and unapologetically just herself. I remember, I think it was an ABC America interview back in the 70s, and it was a woman, mind you. I think it was Barbara Walters interviewing her and basically saying, why do you kind of make yourself up like you do? Why do you wear wigs, you know? Why do you dress like you do? Basically calling her a bit of a drag queen. And Dolly said, because I like it. I don't do this for anyone else. This is for me. She was just so authentic and never made excuses for, you know, didn't want to please anyone else. She was just pleasing herself and running her own race. And I loved her for that. She was such, I don't know, a beacon of light. She was always happy. She was always joyful. Her songs were joyful. I thought she was just amazing and just a trailblazer, and there'll never be another Dolly. And, you know, apparently they've put away, or she had put away in a vault, a secret song that will be released in about 2045. She was on Jimmy Fallon.
0: You're kidding.
1: Yeah, a couple of years back. And she said, I've done a secret song. I don't know what they'll do with it, but you'll all hear it in 2045.
2: Oh, wow.
1: So
0: I'm so annoyed we've got to wait until 2045.
1: I want it
3: break
1: now.
3: Into that vault.
1: A legacy will live
0: on. What beautiful words you said, honestly.
1: I just adore her.
0: Yeah, and yeah, I think what's going to happen is, I imagine over the next couple of weeks, the whole world is going to be reminded about the impact and who she really was. Mm. Not just this kind of country and Western sort of caricature, but just what, before there was Taylor Swift owning all her copyright, she was doing it when women were told to be a certain way.
1: Yep.
0: And how hard it would have been to a young woman desperately trying to make it in showbiz and music as well, in a male-dominated industry, to hang on to her Eunice.
1: Mm. Yes.
0: It's something incredible for young women around the world to be inspired by that, I think.
1: Yep.
0: One of you texted in, Marianne, that it feels like the world is a little bit less brighter today, but that is a life well-lived. She was one of 12 kids. Her dad couldn't read. Not only did she go on to become the OG creator, she owned every single song she wrote. Elvis wanted one of her songs in 1974. She turned down The King in 1974. His manager, Colonel Tom Parker, the biggest, most powerful manager in the world, wanted 50% of I Will Always Love You. She said no. She's an incredible story and inspiration. Over the next couple of days, the world will be reminded what an amazing person Dolly Parton was. It's not just over 100 million albums sold for me as well. It's the imagination library that not many of us know about. Because her dad couldn't read, she always felt that actually he never really reached what he could do in his life. It stopped and that he wasn't from wealthy enough parents to be taught how to read. We forget now that that is just something that's taught for free at schools. And so she built this thing called the Imagination Library, where kids around the world, if they enrolled, got a book every single month in the post addressed to them, not the mums and dads. Over 310 million books have been sent to children around the homes, which is an amazing thing. What a life well lived. So today, as much as we're sad, we are sad, we're also really glad that we were lucky to have actually experienced the joy and life of Dolly Parton. I hope they make a movie of her life for the next couple of years. It'd be amazing to work out who would play her. Anyway, before I play Jolene, I'm going to play you the what's called an isolated vocals, when you strip back all the music and it's just a raw, naked vocal. And you take all the music and the instrumentation, all the producing away. I actually think what remains is the power of the human voice, and more importantly, Dolly's voice. Turn this up. How great was she?
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0: Christian O'Connell's show. All right, so today we're going to ask you to rate your week so far. Everything is rated and reviewed these days online out of five. So are you having a five-star week so far? We're at our half points as well. Patsy, how was your week so far out of five?
1: I'm going to say five out of five. Five out of five because Audrey, our 15-year-old daughter, did her very first shift last night. She's got a very first casual job.
0: Marcus.
2: Wow.
1: Yes, and it was so weird dropping her off because it's like, oh, off she goes. Off you fly, birdie. And actually said to myself...
0: Well, you kicked her out.
3: Well, you're earning your $12 an hour now.
4: Mum, before you drive up, only 15.
1: I don't know. Sign that lease, off you go.
4: Figure out from... I'm not Dolly Parton. I've not figured out...
3: Change the locks.
4: Oh, see ya, kidder.
1: No, but it was really the weirdest feeling because it felt like a major step forward in her progress. And in our, I don't know, our family dynamic, it's like, wow, this is... Like, you could feel the enormity of last night.
0: Yeah, there are these little mini moments, perhaps.
1: Yes.
0: These mini milestones. Yeah, there are the bigger ones, like 18 and 21 and finishing year 12, starting university. But there's other ones like their first jobs as well. Do you get some photos?
1: We did when she got back in her uniform.
0: They hate it, don't they?
1: Oh, she did, yeah. But she was
0: so
1: excited.
0: You look like all those photos now. They just got angry faces.
1: But that's just a teenager. Yes. We got the school photo back the other week. Gee, she looks peed off, I tell you.
0: I get it.
1: I said to her, would it hurt you to smile? Anyway, so as I was driving off, I thought, I actually said out loud to myself, well, this is what's meant to happen. She was absolutely
0: You wait till they get their first sort of pay thing and stuff like that.
1: Yeah.
0: Enjoy it all, Patsy. It's great.
1: Yeah.
0: Christian, my week so far, 3 out of 5. Would have been a 5 out of 5, but I've had to deduct a point off for each kid. They're driving me nuts. That's what you call honest text messages. Rio, rate your week. What is it out of five?
3: I am 2.5 stars right down the middle.
0: What's happened?
3: Well, on one hand, discovered a big problem. On the other hand, solved a big problem. So yesterday afternoon, I figured out that for almost a year now, I've been boiling our clothes in the washing machine.
1: Oh.
3: I didn't join the dots, but I've noticed I didn't feel like I've been putting on a lot of weight, but I felt like all of our clothes, from our t-shirts to our socks, just been getting like a little bit smaller and smaller and smaller. And I've actually been going on a bit of a diet recently.
0: Because of this?
3: Yeah, I asked Mac what she'd been doing for her wedding so I could do the same.
0: Mainly just eating, living on popcorn.
3: Yeah, yeah.
0: It's called the kiddie diet. It ain't great.
3: And then I noticed yesterday, after 10 months, the drain hose that goes from the washing machine into the sink, I put my hand in it. I was like, oh, it's hot. Like, it's really, really hot.
1: Oh.
3: And then I thought, because I've put it on a cold wash, and I always put it on a cold wash. But what I've realized is when we put the washing machines in 10 months ago, put the hot in the cold.
0: You've been shrinking your clothes.
3: But shrinking our clothes, not even in the
0: and
3: dryer.
0: And developing body dysmorphia. No wonder you're hitting the gym so hard.
3: And the crazy thing is, for a year as well, I've been taking our clothes out of the washing machine and going, they're quite hot.
1: Double degree, huh?
3: And when I open the door, it's like you open the door of a dishwasher.
0: Steam coming out. Oh, my God. Great discovery, though.
3: Yes.
0: Well saved and well diagnosed.
3: Yeah.
0: That's high-level adulting,
3: eventually,
0: I think.
3: Yeah.
0: I would say I'm having a 5-star week.
4: Hey.
0: Guys, I'm very, very proud, actually. My daughter sent me a photo from Sydney the other day and the big Dimmocks they've got there. Ooh. And yeah, my book Unscript has made it onto the Father's Day table.
1: Oh, yes. Well,
0: thanks, guys. She sent me a photo and, like, kids find it hard to give praise back. You know, and all I got was a photo of that. And I was like, wow. And all she said was that, wow. Would have killed you, Ruby, to write a few words as in, wow, proud of you, puppy. Rather than wow. Wow, there's two open to interpretation. Like, really? Really?
3: Wow.
1: Really?
0: Someone at head office is going to get it. How is this next to Atomic Habits by James Clear? Old mate's book. Plays Mondo Rock for a living. How is he here? Wow. As in, wow. The state of the world right now. Father's Day table.
3: Was it exclamation mark wow? Or
0: no, just wow.
3: Wow.
1: Ooh.
0: Ooh. Yeah. Only one way to interpret that.
3: Hey, but wow. That's great.
0: Hey, he needs more than a wow. The Father's Day table. Treat your dad right with a copy of Unscript. Get the Christian O'Connell Show podcast at the

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0: We're looking for your stories. We celebrate them, of coincidence and chance. Here we go to Colin. Christian, I work in a call centre about 5 years ago and happened a customer I noticed. He has the same birthday as mine, 2nd of July, and the same year. I mentioned this to him about the coincidence. Curious. I asked if he was born in Melbourne. He was. I then asked which hospital he was born in. Lo, and behold, his answer revealed that we were both born in the same hospital. What are the odds, Chris? Wait, there's more. Oh. About a week later, hang on, wait, there's more. More, you say? About a week later, I'm sitting at my desk, ready to take the first of call of the day. Guess what? It's him again. Oh. The same guy.
1: Oh.
0: What are the odds? Guys, I've not heard from him since.
1: Aww.
0: Sad note, that one. All right, let's see what the Chuckle Sisters have lined up on the lines now. Welcome to the show, Graham. What are the odds?
2: Well, the odds are I've got a mate and his wife, both coppers. His ute got stolen. So no worries, got the insurance payout. A few months later, I'll get another ute. Goes looking, sees one advertised, rings up the guy. Yeah, come around and look at the ute, mate. Him and his wife go around, they're looking at the ute. Nice blue ute. Oh, it's all good. And they're looking at the cover on the back and they look at some stitching that they knew that they'd done. Then they looked at the seat, another repair that they'd done, and they thought, this is our ute. So they kept quiet, said to the guy, we'll get you some cash and we'll come back. Oh, great. They come back with the coppers and they and they go, well, we, because the car's a different colour now, whoever stole it.
0: Yeah.
2: And they said, well, that guard there, it's blue now. We put a yellow one on it and it was a white car. So they scratched down and sure enough,
0: you're
2: all the colours checked out and they busted some sort of car ring in the end. So he got his car back.
0: What are the odds you go and sit and you buy it from the people that stole it?
2: I know, it's the fact that he was a copper too and they've come round and found his own ute. It was, yeah.
3: That's unlucky.
2: That's the one.
0: Yeah.
2: What are the odds?
0: What are the odds? It's a cracker, Graham. Thank you very much.
3: A Graham cracker.
0: Oh my God. Rebecca, welcome to the show.
4: How are you?
0: I'm good, Rebecca. What are the odds, Beck?
4: Both of my daughters have the same freckle on the same hand as each other and the same spot as me.
0: Oh, that is incredible. The same freckle, the same spot, and the same hand.
4: Same finger.
0: Same finger?
4: Mm. Yep.
0: What are the odds?
4: Yeah, you.
0: Okay. Rebecca, thank you very much for your call. Sorry, what's up? We missed something there? Chuckle Sisters, what's up?
1: That was one of the daughters. There's a baby in the background.
0: Yeah, sorry, I wasn't sure what was going on. I thought it was Pete. Stuart.
5: Many years ago, I was going to a New Year's Eve party. It was a fancy dress party. It was when Russell Coit was in its prime. I was dressed as Russell Coit, full Russell Coit regalia, and pull up into the bottle shop, the drive-through to get some drinks, loading up the boot. People are pointing at me and the staff and they're going, oh, yeah, and I'm going, oh, yeah, I'm Russell Coit. Then they start pointing at the car in front of me. In the car in front of me is Glenn Robbins.
0: It's Glenn Robbins!
5: The guy who plays Russell Coit.
0: Oh, what a spectacular. What are the odds?
5: Colour and brand of car it was to confirm it.
0: And he's a lovely guy as well, Glenn. That is an incredible story.
5: I gave him the old wink with the head tilted to the side, just a mutual acknowledgement of each other.
3: An homage.
0: Glenn to Glenn, Russell to Russell. That is brilliant. Stuart, great story. I love that one. I'm going to give you a $250 voucher for Chemist Warehouse.
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0: Christian O'Connell's show. Let's get into today's time waster. We're looking for your dog TV shows. All right, so we're looking for dog TV shows. What are the dogs watching whilst we're out? Well, the night before, they watch Late Night with Jimmy Kimmel.
1: Oh, God.
0: Fresh Parker Bel-Air.
2: Silver.
0: Man's Best Friends. You know, the sitcom.
2: Yeah, gold.
0: But it's dogs.
2: Yeah.
0: You know, that's right. Beast has got it. Beg Brother. Beg Brother.
2: Silver Plus.
0: Doctor, who's a good boy? All right, Rio, what have you got? What are they watching on dog TV?
2: They're watching Ally McBeagle.
0: Oh, very good, gold.
2: They're watching some dodgy doggies, A Current Affair.
0: I can imagine that, dodgy dogs, yeah? Irish dogs, aren't they?
2: Yeah,
0: and dodgy fake quotes for guttering. I've got it all mapped out. Yeah, that's a gold. Sorry, I really flashed that episode out for us, guys.
2: There are some funny dogs, too, on the telly.
0: Oh, yeah? What are they doing?
2: Yeah, that with Sam Pang. They're playing Have You Been Paying a Terrier?
0: No.
3: Bronze.
0: Like Back it up. No fun days.
2: We're back to the... There's some more dodgy dogs in the cross.
0: Oh, my God. What are they up to now?
2: It's underbelly rubs.
0: Oh, very good. Yes. Goal plus. All right, what have you got then? Dog TV shows. Inspector Rex Hunt's Fishing Adventures.
2: Cold.
0: Well done, down in Blacktown. Border Collie Security.
2: Cold.
0: Oh, well done. One of the greatest Australian TV shows ever. I love that show. It's goated to me. It is.
2: We produce some good stuff.
0: Yeah, no, that's the best of it. How I Met Your Milo.
2: Bronze.
0: Bone and Away.
2: Silver.
0: 2.5 Doberman.
2: Silver.
0: NYPD Bluey.
2: Silver Plus.
0: Walkies, Texas Ranger.
2: Gold.
0: Well done, Paul. Mastiff in the Middle.
2: Silver Plus.
0: Puppy the Vampire Slayer.
2: Gold.
0: Better Call Saul to Play Ball.
2: Oh, very good. Gold.
0: Well done, Connor. Brooklyn K99.
2: Silver Plus.
0: Instead of the Diplomat.
2: Gold.
0: Oh, that's very, very good. Chernobyl.
2: Gold.
0: Yes, it is a TV show-ish, but... Home and Sharpay. No.
2: Silver Plus.
0: High level, Tracy. Barks and Recreation.
2: Silver.
0: Tipping Pointer.
2: Oh, gold.
0: Whose poo is it anyway?
2: Gold.
0: Game of Bones.
2: Silver.
0: Pugly Betty. Good TV show that was. That's a blast in the past. Yeah. Pugly Betty. Very good. Nathan. Chasing Postman Pat.
2: Oh, that's very good. That's gold plus.
0: Jake, that's very good. Amelia's got a Sir Christian. It's not Law and Order SVU. It's Law and Order Special Vets Unit.
2: Silver.
0: My Bichon Rules. My Bichon Rules. Rachel, that's very good. All right, who is winning on today's Time Waster?
2: Jake with Chasing Postman Pat.
0: Well done, Jake. You're today's winner in Greenville. That's the Christian O'Connell Show for today. We are back tomorrow. If you've missed any of the shows recently, don't forget you can hear hundreds, over 1,300 shows now from the last 8 years and counting. 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
1: Welcome to the 80s at 8. Shane Bryan with you. Our 80s artist spotlight tonight is the Doobie Brothers and Michael McDonald. We speak with Pat Simmons from the Doobie Brothers about the band and the difference that it made when Michael McDonald joined them. We're also going to be taking a quick look in tribute at the life of Dolly Parton. Working 9 to 5, what a way to make a living, barely getting by, it's all taking and no giving. The country star of stage and screen as well, Dolly Parton, that is tonight. But right now, let's get underway. This is PhD with I Won't Let You Down from 1981. You're on the 80s at 8.

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0: Tonight's special guest is Doobie Brothers co-founder Pat Simmons. The Doobie Brothers, of course, first formed in California in the 70s, built their reputation on a mix of rock and country, blues and harmony-driven songs. Through the 70s, they became one of America's biggest bands with songs like Listen to the Music, China Groove, Long Train Running, Blackwater. But in the mid-70s, the band's sound took a dramatic turn when Michael McDonald joined the lineup. His soulful voice, keyboard style and songwriting helped steer the group into a smoother and more sophisticated sound, producing classics like What a Fool Believes, Minute by Minute, and Taking It to the Streets. I spoke with Pat Simmons about the Michael McDonald effect.
2: So the songs, and I'll speak for Mike regarding this. Mike said, you know, when I worked on songs for this album, I was conscious of my direction with my songs. He said I wanted to write songs that I felt would be more in the context of the band, more in the wheelhouse, if you will, of the band's sound. Mike's kind of more I would call him, you know, somewhat more sophisticated in his musicality. Part of that is his approach with the keyboards. He's able to phrase chord structures in such a way that they become much more embellished. He's got 10 fingers, you know, compared to 4 really that we use. So, you know, his chordal structure is lush but in regards to that, we employ that on our songs. Hey, Mike, can you play this or that for us? But in regards to his writing, I think he tried to come up with songs that he felt might be structurally a little more withstand alongside some of the things that we were writing.
0: While Michael McDonald's arrival changed the band's musical direction, Pat told me it also had a very noticeable effect on the audience.
2: I know what I'm going to see. I'm going to look out in the audience and I'm going to see a lot of beautiful women standing, nodding their heads with their eyes closed, grooving and, sing along, hopefully, if they know the song. Mike has that effect on the ladies, and that's, you know,
3: he's a bit like the Pied Piper.
2: There's the perk for all of us, right?
3: He's the Pied Piper.
0: Well, speaking of Michael McDonald, let's jump into 1982 and one of his biggest solo hits from the album If That's What It Takes. This is I Keep Forgetting Every Time You're Near on the 80s at 8.

0: You're on the 80s at 8. Shane Bryan with you. That was The Doctor from the 1989 Doobie Brothers album Cycles. They are our 80s artist spotlight. And if you mention the Doobie Brothers, then chances are someone will mention yacht rock as well. The term didn't even exist when the songs were being made, but over the last couple of decades, it's become the catch-all label for that smooth blend of soft rock, soul, pop, and incredible musicianship that artists like Michael McDonald, Kenny Loggins, and Steely Dan became famous for. And few voices are more associated with the yacht rock sound than Michael McDonald and the Doobie Brothers. So when I caught up with Pat Simmons, I had to ask him what he thought about the band being embraced by a whole new generation of yacht rockers.
1: I want to talk about this term that has been thrown around a lot, and you were in a documentary. I'm going to say it, yacht rock. Are you a fan of the term yacht rock?
2: Well, you know what Donald Fagan said about that.
1: I know exactly what Donald Fagan said.
2: Everybody knows it.
1: Everybody. That was such a pivotal moment. It was sort of like, yeah, I don't know whether I should like it or not.
2: Blankety blank. I've always thought that was such a silly thing, and it really is.
1: It is. It is. It was a fun term that helped. I think, like, revive a bit of an interest in that period of music.
2: Well, as now, at the time, I thought, oh man, how embarrassing! You know? And then those skits were like, they were poking so much fun at everybody. I thought, oh, those assholes. And now I laugh at all that, of course. Yeah. And like you say, I think with labels, it was a couple of radio guys, I think, that started the idea there. People are always looking for something to hang their hat on.
1: Yeah, well, you guys did have an album called The Captain and Me, I mean, right? So there was that.
2: Yeah, there you go. That worked well for us.
0: It was fantastic to hear from Pat Simmons, and whether you call it yacht rock, blue-eyed soul, or just simply great music, the Doobie Brothers remain one of the defining sounds of the genre. If you want to check out the Yacht Rock documentary, you can find it on Binge. And if you want to hear my full interview with Pat Simmons from the Doobie Brothers, grab the iHeart app and search for Long Way to the Top. Coming up next, we go on holiday with Madonna on the 80s at 8.
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You're on the 80s today. Shane Bryan with you. Irene Cara there with Fame and passing away, of course, a few years back in 2022. Someone that we're remembering tonight, however, passed away this morning at the age of 80, Dolly Parton. Singer, songwriter, actress, philanthropist. She had an incredible career that spanned more than six decades. She produced some of the most loved songs like Jolene, I Will Always Love You, and who can forget the 80s classic 9 to 5.

0: Now, beyond the music, Dolly was a successful movie star as well. She won audiences in films like 9 to 5, Steel Magnolias, and she brought the same warmth and humour and down-to-earth charm that made her such an incredible, beloved performer. She was also more than just an entertainer. Through her Dollywood Foundation and her Imagination Library, she actually helped put books into the hands of millions of kids around the world, and she championed literacy, education, and community causes as well. She truly was one of a kind. Her songs and her movies and her kindness and her unmistakable personality will continue to inspire generations to come, I'm sure of it. Remembering Dolly Parton on the 80s at 8.
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0: shout. Everybody wants to rule the world. So many big songs. Tears for Fears, Songs from the Big Chair. That's tomorrow night on the 80s at 8. I'll catch you then. Thanks for keeping me company.
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And turn it up to 11. 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
4: Good morning. This is the Christian O'Connell Show. The one and only, the great Dolly Parton, has passed away. Good morning, Patsy.
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6: Good morning.
4: And good morning, Intern Pete.
7: Good morning, everyone.
4: Now, before we go anywhere into today's show, we have to talk about the one and only Dolly Parton. Yeah. And our Intern Pete, you may have done one of her last interviews.
7: Yeah, 3 years ago. She was 77 at the time, and she was doing a bit of press. She was nominated into the Hall of Fame for something, and honestly, I'm trying to track down the audience. Sorry.
4: What do you think it might be? I mean, sorry. It's not Family Fortunes. Take a wild guess.
6: I realise how bad that sounds. AFL Hall of Fame.
4: She went into Brownlow.
7: Honestly, I really regret saying it like that because my sister called me at 4:02 this morning in tears. Dolly Parton was such a big part of our life as well.
4: A lot of people are going to wake up this morning all over the world heartbroken.
7: I know.
4: You know, it's really, so really, it is sad news, but also that is, you know, to go at 80 after a life she had is an extraordinary life to celebrate. Yeah. I mean, one of 12 kids in real poverty, dad Robert who couldn't read, and she was inspired by his story to set up that Imagination Library, which gives kids free books up until the age of five, a free book every month.
6: Incredible.
4: To over 300 million books she's given to kids around the world. And then there's the music, the queen of country music. It's incredible. Do you know, by the way, years ago, I met her at a charity thing, I don't know, about 12 years ago, and just incredible. You talk about presence and charisma, just otherworldly. She wrote Jolene and I Would Always Love You in the same day.
6: Wow,
4: when people rave about the output of the Beatles, which is incredible, Dolly Parton wrote two of the greatest songs ever in the same day.
6: Wow.
4: Has any songwriter ever had a more productive day?
6: That's got to be the best.
4: None of us will ever have a more productive day in our lives than Dolly Parton sitting down to write Jolene, which would have been enough to retire for the rest of her life and never write another song. And then I Would Always Love You. And because she owned everything she ever wrote, she made about 15 to 20 million when Whitney Houston made the song Bigger Than She Ever Could.
7: Right.
4: Yeah. And in 1974, Elvis wanted one of her songs. Colonel Tom Parker wanted 50% of the publishing royalties. She turned down The King.
6: Legend.
7: Wow.
4: I know, just an incredible life. What was she like, Pete?
7: Oh, look, honestly, it was over Zoom. And just even that in itself, to sit one-on-one with her. I know, like, obviously you meeting her is crazy, but then I just think this opportunity, I got about 10 minutes with her, and she just, look, I was playing
4: very lucky. I think it doesn't matter whether it's over Zoom, mate. You got to chat to one of the greats.
7: Yeah, and do you know what? I was probably playing.
4: And just tell me, by the way, what was her Zoom technique like? Did you have to tell her to unmute the mic, or actually probably her telling you to do that?
7: It was, you know what?
4: I can only see your forehead, Intern Pete. How old is his intern, by the way? It's a grown-ass man.
7: I think she was questioning that as well, to be fair. She had good control. I think a lot of people around her making sure it was okay, but she just didn't matter who you were, she gave someone the time of day, even though I was probably being a bit of a buffoon idiot as well, you know, as I did as Intern Pete. But she just allowed me to sort of have the moment with her, and I was telling her about I think it was like my mum, who was a big fan of the movie Steel Magnolias, and she just loved hearing stories like that. And I got her to do a few station IDs, which was like,
5: she would have loved that.
4: Yeah, I mean, that is just demeaning.
7: I know.
6: One of the great rock and roll.
4: I thought you'd share some great stories rather than a lot of grubby old show you used to work on. Hey, Dolly, this is all great. Let's make it about Carl. Can you say, hi, this is Kiss, the golden microphone was on.
7: I feel like I'm not doing tribute to her at
4: no,
7: all.
4: No, not at all. First, you were confused about what she was inducted into the Hall of Fame for. This might be the worst words that are said about Dolly Parton.
7: Oh, please, no, I'm watching it on Sunrise and then left screen here.
4: Maybe we'll leave you to watch it on Sunrise. Maybe get up to speed with who Dolly Parton was.
7: No, I'm a big fan, obviously.
4: No more from Pete today about Dolly Parton.
7: Okay, call my sister.
4: Get your sister on.
7: Yeah.
4: Can we speak to Kate Depler, please?
7: Yeah, let's get her.
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0: 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Well, intern Pete dives onto Dolly Parton's Wikipedia page.
1: Yep.
2: She's a singer.
0: Huge. Maybe guys. Lead with that in the news, Patsy.
1: Yeah. I understand.
0: Dolly Parton was a singer. Confirmed this today.
1: Oh, no.
0: Anyway, please. Let's go to an actual fan now. Patsy, tell us about Dolly Parton and what she meant to you, mate.
1: Dolly was the original trailblazer. Dolly did so much for women and the women's movement and unapologetically just herself. I remember, I think it was ABC America interview back in the 70s, and it was a woman, mind you. I think it was Barbara Walters interviewing her and basically saying, why do you kind of make yourself up like you do? Why do you wear wigs, you know? Why do you dress like you do? Basically calling her a bit of a drag queen. And Dolly said, because I like it. I don't do this for anyone else. This is for me. She was just so authentic and never made excuses for, you know, didn't want to please anyone else. She was just pleasing herself and running her own race. And I loved her for that. And 9 to 5 was all about women going out into the workforce and, you know, finding their own way and not being stuck at home. Her story is just so amazing. Growing up in a 2-room house with so many children.
0: Incredible,
1: and they
0: right?
1: were so poor. And look at what she managed to do. And I think she was such, I don't know, a beacon of light. She was always happy. She was always joyful. Her songs were joyful. I thought she was just amazing and just a trailblazer. And what a celebration. I didn't feel so much sadness when I woke up this morning to the news. I actually felt warm inside because of what she's brought to the world. There'll never be another Dolly. And, you know, apparently they've put away, or she had put away in a vault, a secret song that will be released in about 2045. She was on Jimmy Fallon.
0: You're kidding.
1: Yeah, a couple of years back. And she said, I've done a secret song. I don't know what they'll do with it, but you'll all hear it in 2045.
2: Oh, wow.
1: So I'm
0: so annoyed we got a

0: until 2045.
1: I want it
2: break
1: now.
2: Into that vault.
0: He would only just realise who she was by then.
1: Well, hopefully they will. A legacy will live
0: on. What beautiful words you said, honestly.
1: I just adore her.
0: Yeah, and yeah, I think what's going to happen is, I imagine over the next couple of days, next couple of weeks, the whole world is going to be reminded about the impact and who she really was. Mm. Not just this kind of country and western sort of caricature, but just what, before there was Taylor Swift owning all her copyright,
1: yes,
0: she was doing it when women were told to be a certain way,
1: yep,
0: and to look a certain way as well, which is what, yep, you just spoke to about the Barbara Walters interview as well, and how hard it would have been to a young woman desperately trying to make it in showbiz and music as well, in a male-dominated industry, to hang on to her Eunice.
1: Mm. Yes.
0: It's something incredible for young women around the world to be inspired by that, I think.
1: Yep. We always watch Dolly or listen to Dolly. I've got a 15-year-old daughter. I have very intentionally done that because Dolly was doing it before everyone else was. And, you know, she lost her husband, Carl, just 18 months ago.
0: God, they're married for like 60-odd years.
1: I know, forever. You know, apparently he never went to any of her concerts. She was on record as saying, what I did for my professional life was very different to my private life. She liked to keep them both very separate. And he never ever saw her.
0: That's apparently rare these days.
1: Yeah.
0: We see
1: life
0: too much. Yes. It all just bleeds, doesn't it?
1: No.
0: It's constant. Like, everything's content.
1: Yeah.
0: What's that smug thing on Netflix at the moment where you were raving about it and I gave up watching after 30 seconds. Got sort of very rich, successful people gloating about their big mansions.
2: Yes, like the architecture.
0: Oh, I didn't
2: digest.
0: Come in. I'm like, do you know what? Good for you, but keep it to yourself.
1: Yeah. Yes. No, not humble at all.
2: No.
0: But no, what a true one-off she was, Patsy.
1: Yeah, I loved her. And that story about Elvis, how funny is that?
0: How incredible.
1: Like, the king of rock and roll. There was no
0: 1974,
1: one
0: she says no. She turns the king down.
1: She turns the king down. She had some
0: balls. That's a power balls to move, that is.
1: Yeah,
0: it is incredible. I reckon the next couple of years, there'd be the definitive, iconic, real story of her life.
1: Yeah, biopic.
0: What a great life story. And as you read back into it, reminded of it today, it's a life to celebrate. Living to 80 and living that well. Mm. Not just that she, you know, made music that cheered millions of people up as well, but also the imagination library. Giving books to young kids that might not have been, well, you know, their families well enough to afford them. Over 300 million books, giving back as well and helping other kids to dream big as well, like she was allowed to as well. It's an incredible story. In about half an hour's time, I'm going to play Jolene, and a lot of people always think, because it sounds like a song that could have been in a Tarantino movie. No, it sounds sinister, but actually it's a very innocent song. It's actually one of those innocent love songs, but it doesn't play like that or feel like it. Jolene was written about, there was this, I think in most relationships when you've been married a long time, there's always someone that has an affection. Not a serious one, but a kind of affection for what your partner. Jolene was about this bank teller who fancied Dolly's husband called Carl. And I think, and she knew that he enjoyed the flirtatious behavior every time they were going down to the bank. Jolene is about her.
2: Right.
0: It's just about that. And Dolly knew, and it was okay. She knew that Carl enjoyed a bit of flirtatious behavior and stuff like that at the local bank. That's what it's about. It sounds like this menacing, brooding song that almost Dolly has done away with her.
2: Yes, like a revenge.
0: Where is Jolene, Dolly? Is that in the vault as well? So we'll play that later on this morning.
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0: Rich and O'Connell show. Oh, we've just gone through the vaults. And these are not nice radio vaults. So you're waking up to, it is sad news, but it's also a life well lived. The one and only Dolly Parton has passed away. And just an extraordinary, extraordinary life. And intern Pete, now on this show, has been lucky enough to actually interview her, which is, you know, what a great thing to actually have said that you've met Dolly Parton and got some time with her, Pete.
1: Incredible experience. And just, you know, the aura of the

0: Or to Steel Magnolias, and you haven't scrolled down yet or gone to the second page.
1: Can I just share this real story? And I want to share it about my mother, really, because Sanity Music had a special on where you could buy three DVDs for $20. And I remember my mum calling me. She's like, guess what? You can get three DVDs for $20. I was like, oh, that's great. What did you get? She goes, I got three copies of Steel Magnolias, the movie, because she just loved Dolly Parton so much. I said, what do you need three copies for? She said, well, in case I wear out one, I've got a second, and then I've got a third. She just loved Dolly Parton so much in that movie. And, of course, everything that she did, she just brought so much joy, right? And then I got this chance to interview, and I don't know
0: I've got some of the audio.
1: I don't know what you found.
0: All right, this is something. Have a listen to this, then. This is a beat here where Rudely used to demand to know her age.
2: This is your 49th studio album, and there is no retiring for Dolly Parton, correct?
3: That's correct. No retiring. I'll just have to fall dead on the spot, but I'll be going for as long as I can.
2: Yeah, for sure. I mean, how old are you? Sorry, I didn't catch how old you were, Dolly.
3: Oh, I'm 77.
0: How's she just so rude?
4: Just look it up, mate.
1: I could have done that too.
0: You get 10 or 15 minutes. There's so much to talk to about, going, how old are you? You're right, a cursory Google search will find that out.
1: Oh, no, I feel terrible.
0: It gets better.
2: Congratulations to your induction of the Hall of Fame as well, Dolly. You must be super proud of that.
3: Yeah, I am proud of that. I wasn't expecting that, and I didn't think I had deserved it, but they convinced me that I did, so that's why I did the rock album.
2: That's so good. Sorry, I cut you off there, Dolly. I'm very annoying. I apologize.
1: Listen. Patsy, I can see your face. I know you're disgusting.
0: Wish Patsy had got that time.
5: Oh, God, I would have loved to have interviewed her.
0: I would love to have heard that. That would have been some chat.
1: The Zoom.
0: Guys, there's more.
1: Oh, what?
0: Yeah.
2: Okay. Now, look, could I at least do the start of Jolene with you together? Just a little bit. I know we're on Skype.
0: So how many coffees did you have before this?
1: I was very hard.
0: Twitchy kind of like sequin jacket sort of game show host.
1: I reckon I had about 5 minutes notice said, you're interviewing Dolly Parton.
0: And then you found the idents all ready to go. No way you got 5 minutes. I smell BS already. You're spilling a narrative here. I just found out, Anyway, let's have a listen to this.
2: Now, look. Could I at least do the start of Jolene with you together? Just a little bit. I know we're on Skype. That's all I'm asking, if that's okay.
3: What are we doing?
2: Oh, can I just see Jolene with you?
3: I'm sorry. You have such an accent, you know. You're very down under. You want to do it?
2: Is that okay?
3: Jolene.
2: I've got the music. Hang on. Okay, we'll go again. Jolene.
0: Apparently, you only have 5 minutes notice.
2: Oh, my God. I can't sing, Dolly. It's very embarrassing.
3: Is it the delay or is it just that you can't sing a lick?
0: The last line goes to Dolly.
3: Yes, bam!
0: We'll leave it there.
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0: It's the Christian O'Connell Show. You could share your thoughts, what Dolly Parton meant to you. 0475-031043. Good morning, Christian. If you're going to play Jolene this morning, please play the live version she did with Miley Cyrus. It is incredible. That's from Rose Coretta. Morning, Rose. Great idea. Thank you very much. This is from Lee. Good morning, Christian. As usually happens when a celebrity passes, you're sad initially. You want to wish the best for the family. But when I woke up to the news this morning at 5 a.m., this one hit differently. I've been quite affected by Dolly Parton's passing. And she's one of the few people in the world you can say is truly a great person as well. She did so much, not just her big career. And she never expected anything in return. Quite a rare kind of celebrity. That's from Lee. Christian, please also play Islands in the Stream. That comes from Paul as well.
1: Yes.
0: Hey, listen, we got until 9 o'clock. We've got plenty of songs to play. We'll definitely get to those as well. But please, if you want to say anything today about Dolly Parton, we'd love to share them. 0475-031043. That's it. That's another thing. I remember watching a movie years ago where Dolly Parton plays a radio host. That just came to me. Will anyone be able to, without Googling it, tell me what the movie was called? I'm pretty sure that she was in a movie where she plays a radio host. I also remember that music, the music on it. There was an amazing soundtrack. Please let me know, what was that movie? All right, extra time on the time waste. So this week, it is book week. So we're doing book bans. Out for grabs, the best we get in the next sort of 5 or 10 minutes. You get a Breville Smart Toaster. Thanks to Harvey Norman. 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Some of the goals we had yesterday for book bans. This show can do highbrow, lowbrow. Mark had Bible Eilish. Nathan had The Very Hungry Katy Perry. Scott had Peter Pantera. Paula had Frankenstein Goes to Hollywood. And the winner from Abby was Moby Dictionary. So make some ones for me. The Kajagoogoo in the Rye.
2: Cold.
0: Boy George Swallows Universe.
2: Silver.
0: Far From the Maddening Crowded House.
2: Silver Plus.
0: Mums and dads may have read these books to their kids. Harry McClary Potter.
2: Oh, very good.
0: Just to love the Harry McClary books.
2: Donaldson's
0: Dairy.
2: That cat.
0: Yes.
3: Oh, Audrey hated that page.
0: Yes. I
3: terrified.
0: Love that. Yeah.
3: Scarface. Yes. The toughest Tom in town.
0: It all comes back, doesn't it?
3: Yes.
0: Oh, so many happy times reading Harry McClary scaring the kids. Abba Karina.
2: Gold.
0: And The Old Man and the CNC Music Factory.
2: Silver Plus.
0: All right, Rio, what have you got then? Book bands.
2: Virginia Woolf Mother.
0: Oh, very good. Yes. Gold.
2: The Hitchhiker's Guide to the Gallaghers.
0: That's very, very good. Another gold.
2: And we just played this song. You cannot start a snazzle without a snazzle spark. The Who's are in their slippers. They're dancing in the dark. It's Seuss Springsteen.
0: Oh, wow. Take a bow.
3: That's brilliant.
0: That is great work. All right. What have you got? We're looking for your book bands. Text them in 0475-031043. That actually was outstanding. Well done. That's it. The movie, Christian, was called Straight Talk. Of course, it's going to be called Straight Talk. There's probably a podcast or a billion of them right now called Straight Talk. It feels like a talkback feature. Call Ben Fordham now. Straight Talk.
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0: It's more powerful than you think. 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
14: Christian O'Connell Show. In the same day, Dolly Parton wrote at her kitchen, tiny little kitchen table. She used to write a lot of her music. She wrote Jolene and I Would Always Love You in the same day. Incredible, incredible life. Patsy, they got to make a movie of her life. Do you not think?
15: Oh, absolutely. I would watch that. Who plays her? That's a really good question.
14: Reese Witherspoon.
16: Margot.
15: Oh, Reese, yes.
14: I think Reese Witherspoon would be great.
15: Yeah, and she's got form after doing, you know, June Carter. So she can sing, she can hold a tune.
17: What about Miley Cyrus? I think she'd be good.
15: Well, that's her goddaughter, isn't it?
17: True, yes.
14: Actually, Miley would be great. Although, you know how Hollywood just, they get it wrong sometimes, don't they? They'd go for something like Sabrina Carpenter.
17: Yeah.
14: They would get the kids. We need the kids' dollars to go and see this. What about so Nicole Kidman?
15: No.
17: I don't see it.
15: She's too tall for us.
14: Danny DeVito.
15: No, how dare you?
14: All right, I'm just performing a long list at the moment.
17: Shorties.
14: Yes.
15: Kylie Minogue even, because she's, you know, like her stature, she's tiny.
14: The movie has to be called I Will Always Love You.
15: Yes.
14: Huge.
15: Yep.
14: And a musical as well.
17: Okay.
14: CD-ROM.
15: Well, they did 9 to 5, the musical, recently, didn't they?
14: They did, yeah. All right, so today we're going to ask you to rate your week so far. Everything is rated and reviewed these days online out of 5. So are you having a 5-star week so far? We'll allow half points as well. So is it 2.5? Is it 3? Rate your week so far, and then a couple lines of review as well of your week so far. Send it to us, 0475-03-1043. Patsy, how was your week so far out of 5?
15: I'm going to say 5 out of 5. 5 out of 5. Because Audrey, our 15-year-old daughter, did her very first shift last night. She's got her very first casual job.
14: Marcus.
17: Wow.
15: Yes.
17: Last night.
15: Yes. Did her last, orientation and stuff. And it was so weird dropping her off because it's like, oh, off she goes. Off you fly, Birdie. And actually said to myself...
14: Well, you kicked her out.
17: Well, you're earning your $12 an hour now.
14: Mum, before you drive off, only 15.
15: I don't know. Sign that lease, off you go.
14: Figure out from now. I'm not Dolly Parton. I've not figured out.
17: Change the locks.
14: Oh, see ya, kidder.
15: No, but it was really the weirdest feeling because it felt like a major step forward in her progress and in our... our sort of, I don't know, our family dynamic. It's like, wow, this is like you could feel the enormity of last night.
14: Yeah, there are these little mini moments, perhaps. Yes. These mini milestones. Yeah, there are the like, bigger ones, wow. Like 18 and 21 yeah. and finishing year 12, starting yeah. university. But there's other ones like their first jobs as well. Do you yeah. get some photos?
15: We did when she got back in her uniform.
14: They hate
15: yes.
14: it, don't they?
15: Oh, she did, yeah. But she was
14: you
15: so
14: You look back
15: excited.
14: At all those photos now, they just got angry faces.
15: But that's just a teenager. Yes. We got the school photo back the other week. Gee, she looks peed off, I tell you.
14: I get it. By 15, you've had enough of this. And also, you know, they're growing up in an age of filters. Yes. Can we take another one? Let me just check yes. it. Let me pinch and zoom, pinch and zoom, pinch and zoom. That school photo is the worst photo you'll ever have.
17: So true.
14: I reckon you sit Brad Pitt in front of that school photographer. Here look as pasty and ill as the rest of us.
15: I said to her, would it hurt you to smile? Anyway, so as I was driving off, I thought, I actually said out loud to myself, well, this is what's meant to happen. Like, this is good. This is not a bad
14: yeah,
15: thing.
14: Enjoy it, Paz.
15: This is what life is all about, and it means we're
14: and
15: doing
14: And what's she, does
15: job.
14: She know what she's, is she on the fry? What's she doing at Macca's? No, she's in the fries?
15: Right out front, director of First Impressions, of course. So, yeah, she's really
14: Said
15: excited.
14: Like a true tiger mum, that's my daughter. Yeah. Yes. Not out the back on the fry, like those other odd-looking kids. But anyway, yeah.
15: Oh, no.
14: Can't all be front of house. My daughter, she's a maitre d' at Macca's.
15: You know what, though? The discounts are pretty
14: good. Do you have a reservation?
17: Discount?
15: Yeah, the thing I'm most excited about.
14: Share.
15: No, well, apparently you get quite a good discount at Kmart, so I'm a bit excited about that.
17: Oh, really? Macca's yeah. workers get what, like cops do at a cafe?
14: Yes.
17: Thanks for your service.
15: It's such a great initiative, though. Like, they have staff movie nights, and I tell you what, they do it brilliantly.
14: But that's Rorty. Feels like you're all going to be going there. And how long have you worked at Macca's? No, I don't. No, my daughter's in bed.
15: But yeah, so major, major thing in our house this week. So it is a 5 out of 5. And she
14: oh,
15: was just,
14: brilliant.
15: You know, really just bursting at the seams when she came out. She was absolutely
14: You wait till they get their first sort of pay thing and
15: I
14: stuff
15: know,
14: like that.
15: Yeah.
14: It's enjoy it all, Pats. It's great.
15: Yeah.
14: All right, we're going to take a break. Are you having a 5-star week? 1-star, 2-star? Let us know and why.
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0: Russell.
1: Christian O'Connell's show. Christian, my week so far, 3 out of 5. Would have been a 5 out of 5, but I've had to deduct a point off for each kid. They're driving me nuts. That's what you call honest text messages.
2: Not even school holidays yet.
1: I know. Christian and the team, this is from Carl. Morning, Carl. I was listening to the show this morning. I heard a great misheard lyric for you. Mm-hmm. I just want to share it now for Monday. Electric Blue by Ice House. The lyrics are in too deep. What I'm hearing is your new mate, Intern Pete.
3: Oh, okay.
1: And listen, Ice House fans, we have 5 golden tickets to an exclusive Ice House experience at Sydney's iconic Fleet Steps at Mrs. McCoy's Point. Today's winning song is Street Cafe. When you hear it, 13:55:22 to get on the guest list. Rio, rate your week. What is it out of 5?
4: I am 2.5 stars right down the middle.
1: What's happened?
4: Well, on one hand, discovered a big problem. On the other hand, solved a big problem. So yesterday afternoon, I figured out that for almost a year now, I've been boiling our clothes in the washing machine.
2: Oh.
4: Because I've noticed we moved into a new house almost a year ago.
1: Yeah.
4: And I didn't join the dots, but I've noticed I didn't feel like I've been putting on a lot of weight, but I felt like all of our clothes, from our t-shirts to our socks, just been getting like a little bit smaller and smaller and smaller. And I've actually been going on a bit of a diet recently.
1: Because of this?
4: Yeah, I asked Mac what she'd been doing for her wedding so I could do the same.
1: Mainly just eating, living on popcorn.
4: Yeah.
1: It's called the kiddie diet. It ain't great.
4: And then I noticed yesterday, after 10 months, the drain hose that goes from the washing machine into the sink, I put my hand in it. I was like, oh, it's hot. Like, it's really, really hot.
2: Oh.
4: And then I thought, because I've put it on a cold wash, and I always put it on a cold wash. But what I've realized is when we put the washing machines in 10 months ago, put the hot in the cold.
1: Oh my God. I wonder if anyone's ever done that before. You've been shrinking your clothes.
4: But shrinking our clothes, not even in the
1: and
4: dryer.
1: And developing body dysmorphia. No wonder you're hitting the gym so hard.
4: And the crazy thing is, for a year...
1: You turned down a Macca's breakfast last week, and I just thought you were ill.
4: No, it's because of my shrinking teeth.
1: No.
4: And the dumbest part of it is for a year as well, I've been taking our clothes out of the washing machine and going, they're quite hot.
2: Double degree, huh?
4: And when I open the door, it's like you open the door of a dishwasher.
1: Yeah, steam coming out.
4: I've never gone, maybe I've made a mistake. I've just gone, that's weird.
2: Your water bill must be atrocious.
4: The gas bill, the whole water bill is through the roof, Patsy. It's crazy.
1: Oh, my God. Great discovery, though.
4: Yes.
1: Well saved and well diagnosed.
4: Yeah.
1: That's high level adulting,
4: I think.
1: I would say I'm having a 5-star week.
3: Hey.
1: Guys, I'm very, very proud, actually. My daughter sent me a photo from Sydney the other day and the big dimmocks they've got there. Mm. And, my book Unscript has made it onto the Father's Day table.
2: Oh, yes. Well,
1: thanks, guys. She sent me a photo and, like, kids find it hard to give praise back. You know, and all I got was a photo of that. And I was like, wow. And all she said was that, wow. Would have killed you, Ruby, to write a few words as in, wow, proud of you, puppy. Rather than wow. Wow, there's two open to interpretation. Like, really? Really?
3: Wow.
2: Really?
1: Someone at head office is going to get it. How is this next to Atomic Habits by James Clear? Old mate's book. Plays Mondo Rock for a living. How is he here? Wow. As in, wow. The state of the world right now. Father's Day table.
4: Was it exclamation mark wow? Or
1: no, just wow.
4: Wow.
1: Ooh. Yeah. Only one way to interpret that.
4: Hey, but wow. That's great.
1: Yeah, he needs more than a wow. The Father's Day table. Treat your dad right with a copy of Unscript.
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0: Christian O'Connell show. Christian, I just heard what Rio did to his washing machine. I did the same thing, but the hose on the wrong tap. Fried my motherboard. Trust me. Cost me a machine. Can the title of today's show be called Fried My Motherboard?
1: Oh.
0: Just, it sounds like something else, doesn't it? Hey, how was last? How'd that date go? Fried my motherboard.
2: Needless to say.
0: wrong hose. Okay, so this weekend, focus scene. This weekend, Intern Pete is running the Sydney Marathon, and we are with him every single step of the way.
3: Thank you,
4: keep
3: everyone.
4: On running.
0: Let me get into the production, man.
1: Sorry.
0: And he hasn't got back to you about joining that streaming service. Have you checked your voicemail? Okay.
4: Keep on running.
0: Intern Pete this weekend is running the Sydney Marathon,
1: yes.
0: And we are with him every step of the way.
1: Literally, and I think I've overcommitted, by the way. All of my friends said to me yesterday, did you really say on national radio that you would do it in 3 hours and 30 minutes? They're all laughing at me going, you know that's not possible for me, because my time, 3 hours and 50 minutes is my record, but that was the fastest I've ever run.
0: 3 hours 50 is still quick.
1: Oh, it is quick, but I mentally think I can get 3 hours and 30, but none of my friends think I can do it.
0: You know what? If you think you can do it, I reckon you could do it. Okay. You're a very determined guy.
1: I am. I want to win. Not win the whole thing. I think we discussed that yesterday.
0: Now, listen, I feel like we should, you know, manage expectations here. Hey, listen, spoiler alert, you don't win it.
1: I know. And again, my nerves are through the roof already, and we're like, you know, 5 days out. I'm already so worked up about this. Like, I'm really building up.
0: And what are the nerves? What are the nerves? Tell me about that. What are they about?
1: The nerves are just like the build-up. It's the biggest. I mean, I've done it before, but it's still the biggest achievement that I kind of done from a physical point of view, and it's just something I never thought I'd actually do.
0: Yeah, it's an incredible achievement. Do it once.
1: I think you know, over the years I've talked about running, and park runs were the original things that I got into, because Mum and her sisters, they were all doing park runs, you know, sort of walking around Frankston and Albert Park in Melbourne and all that sort of stuff, and then I got into it from there, and then I just found the love of it, because it just...
0: Oh, wow, running. I didn't know that was the reason.
1: Yeah, look, running and walking and just getting outside fixes everything. Fixes your headspace, fixes
0: really
1: your health, everything.
0: I'm born to move.
1: Yeah, and so when I did the first marathon, I couldn't believe it. I just wanted to do more and more and more. And I don't want to do, like, you know, a triathlon or anything like that afterwards. I just want to keep doing marathons, because it just brings me so much joy. I really do love it, and I think, you know, because we're nominating Kays for all these listeners, I'd like to put one down for Dolly, if that's okay. Dolly Parton today, if she could have one of those.
0: Yeah. Number one. Start right.
1: Yep, number one. She can have number one.
0: No, not number one.
2: Too crash hot on that.
0: Was he?
1: No, I was just checking, because some scout group wanted number one as well.
0: Well, they
1: Melbourne,
0: have to number two.
1: They can have number two. Well,
5: Dolly's
0: number
5: 77?
0: One.
5: 77, because in your interview,
0: how many cases is he doing?
1: Thanks,
0: Patty. Listen, if he does 77, it'd be in your news. A deranged man. It's Monday morning. A deranged man is still running the city. He's doing his third lap.
1: Crikey, at least.
0: He's just putting up in Mildura. He's taking a left turn at the Opera House.
1: I know. But look, right. Honestly, Brockman. I'm sorry. When you talk about nerves, this is what's happening. Basically, my headspace is through the roof at the moment, because I'm just so...
0: Do you know what? Listen, you got to run it to enjoy it. Yeah. You've obviously got a deep love of running. It's really sort of improved your life. Run because you enjoy doing it, mate. Don't get in your head about the clock and the time and stuff like that, and you're constantly looking at you. The best chance you got of doing a good time anyway is the more you enjoy it and the joy of it.
1: Yeah, and
0: it's an incredible thing to do, and everyone's going to be cheering. You know, 200,000 people are going to be along that incredible, iconic route as well, cheering strangers on. It's a lovely thing. Same with the London Marathon. You know, so many people just come out, even if they didn't know anyone in it, just to cheer strangers on, doing something really incredible. So enjoy being part of something really special again in your life, Pete, as well, this weekend.
1: Thanks so much. I just saw a Qantas flight come through the sky then. Honestly, there's people flying in from all over the world.
0: You seem to be obsessed with every flight coming into Sydney.
2: Then Asics runners like limbering up.
1: No, honestly,
2: I just saw another plane come through. Like,
1: maybe I'm just the sky.
2: It's like they come all the time anyway.
1: I mean, yeah.
0: Probably just got a load of this boring businessman for meetings.
1: Incredible. It's a scheduled flight.
0: What's your personal time you're hoping to be doing? What to get through the airport? Get an Uber to find the Uber there.
1: I know. But anyway, just welcome everyone if you're arriving for the Sydney Marathon.
3: Wave to a plane please. Today.
0: Yeah, and also, third show this week, Pete is using his airtime to welcome people from around the world. Because that's what you do. When you arrive in a new city, you go, what's the local radio station here that will welcome me?
1: Yeah, absolutely. Absolutely. For
0: please
1: sure.
0: tune into Barcelona's version of Gold FM, could you? Well, I want to hear the weather guy welcome me to this great city.
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0: Oh, smart. Love that.
1: Sonia wants Kane number 7. Saying is on your Sonia to push him along. Jules wants 9K for the Lifeline of Melbourne. She's doing that to motivate him. And in wants her to motivate her. 28K's for Robin. For her grandson, Maggie thinks K38 is going to be the hardest one. She's Irish. She called yesterday. Remember, she's done 10.
2: Yes.
1: 10 marathons. Shannon wants K23. Yesterday was her twin's 23rd birthday. Christian, can we sponsor K13 for Spat Our Cats?
0: Yep.
1: Sure she can. She got to shout that out loud.
2: Okay,
1: as you start 13K. Spat the cat. This one's for you.
0: It'll be great.
1: Yaz is on the line. Good morning, Yaz.
3: Good morning, Christian. Good morning, Pete. How you going?
0: Good, mate.
1: Now, Yaz.
3: Mate, I want.
1: Which beer of the race do you want to sponsor? Which K?
3: I wanted to sponsor the last one, but Pete has already dedicated that to his beautiful mother. Yep. So I'm going to dedicate the second last kilometre, 41, for my mother, so Peter can push it home for us.
0: I will do, mate. What's your mum's name?
3: Her name was Fatma.
0: Fatma, perfect. So Fatma and Helen will be the final two Ks in the Sydney Marathon this weekend. Thanks, Yaz.
1: Beautiful. Yaz, thanks for the support. Have a good day, mate. Thanks for calling.
3: You too. Thank you so much.
1: Kirini, welcome to the show. Beautiful name as well.
4: Thank you, Christian. Thank you for having me on. I'd like to have kilometre number 2 for First Stepping Scout Group. Obviously, we wanted number 1 being First Stepping. However, we're happy to give that to Dolly Parton and we'd love to sponsor number 2.
1: No, you're going to have number 1 now. Dolly's going to do 9
4: no way.
1: Down to 5.
0: Oh, yeah, 9
1: okay?
0: to 5. Yep.
1: She's doing 9 to 5. You'll be number 1 for the First Epping.
4: Yeah, so that's First Stepping Scout Group in Melbourne.
0: Love that. Awesome.
1: Awesome. Awesome. Kirini, thank you very much.
4: Thank you so much. Thanks, Christian.
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0: Christian O'Connell's show. You can have a K of the 42 in turn. Pete's got to run this weekend in Sunday Sydney Marathon, dedicated to you. Keep on running. I'm actually going to know we want to dedicate, obviously, to the great Dolly Parton. She should do K's 9 to 5.
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2: Good afternoon to you, Amanda.
3: Oh, it's so, and everyone's feeling the hit today from Dolly Parton, yeah, aren't they? I can't imagine a single person who would have heard the news of her passing who didn't go, oh, no. This is interesting. Apparently, as they say, Dolly Parton was a rare thing in these polarized times. The New York Times asked in 2019, is there anything we can all agree on? And pretty much the answer was
2: Dolly Parton.
3: Dolly Parton. Absolutely. I saw somebody say, you know, put your bras out, all boobs at half mast. And and Dolly would have laughed at that.
2: Yeah,
3: and
2: of course
3: she, but she also knew that they were the least interesting things about her. I love this quote. She said, I'm not offended by dumb blonde jokes because I know I'm not dumb and I know I'm not blonde. She was in on the joke and so much smarter than the joke. She owned it.
2: You know, I remember being a kid seeing 9 to 5. What a great movie.
3: Yeah.
2: And then The Best Little Whorehouse in Texas. Do you remember that? Do you ever see that?
3: I don't think I ever saw it. Did you? Was she in Rhinestone Cowboy?
2: She was in Rhinestone with Sylvester Stallone.
3: They can't all be hits.
2: I remember I got my son to, because he was, I got him into the Rambo.
3: Rhinestones?
2: You know, he's into Rambo. And he said, and then, you know, when you discover a movie star, and he said, what about this one? I said, I don't know if you're going to like this one, mate. And he was watching it and he's going, when's he going to start bashing people?
3: Instead of riding a horse wearing some rhinestones.
2: Oh, was it? Yes.
3: We are going to be talking about Dolly Parton. We'll pay tribute to her.
2: Of course.
3: And we had a fabulous interview with her a couple of years ago.
2: We've spoken to her twice in our career.
3: But
2: the most recent one, if I remember, she had a book coming out for Christmas.
3: Yeah, I've got the book.
2: And we had this allotted time frame, but she ended up talking for ages. And, yeah, she was just such a nice lady.
3: Oh, she's just so sunshiny.
2: I'll try and find that.
3: She is the true spirit of Christianity, of love thy neighbour, all that stuff we need right now.
2: I'll try and find that, Jim Y. Rye.
4: Yeah.
3: You try and find that.
2: You go and try that. Yeah. You busy yourself with that. We got Backseat Bandits coming up today.
3: That's right. Your chance to win the JQ J5.
2: Getting closer and closer. Instagram makes its return. And we can't do anything until we do the Fast Five. Jonesy and Amanda driving you home with Jam Nation. When the going gets tough.

0: Hello there, it's Jonesy and Amanda driving you home this Wednesday, the 26th of August, and it's time for...
1: How fast can this thing go?
2: Faster than the speed of light.
3: Jonesy and Amanda.
2: Fast Five.
0: The Fast Five time is what I talk about. Five questions. Can you all the way and answer all five questions correctly? I just noticed you got a little stain on your shirt there.
4: Pete. Oh, no. It's a white T-shirt. Oh.
0: You've done pretty well for this time of afternoon to wear a white shirt and have the stain there. Yeah. Have you got any important meetings tonight?
4: No, but I'm meeting my brother's in Sydney. I'm meeting him for dinner.
0: Oh, he won't notice that.
4: Why don't you throw a bucket of mud at me and then no one will notice I've spilt some tea on me?
0: Okay. You're always spilling the tea. It's about getting question five right. Chris is in Hawthorne.
4: Hello, Chris.
5: Jonesy and Amanda, how are you?
4: I'm very well. Here's question one for you. It starts with the word Dolly. Aw. Dolly was the name given to the world's first cloned animal. What kind of animal was Dolly?
5: I remember it was in the 80s. Dolly was a sheep.
4: Yes,
5: Dolly
4: I was about to say what kind of animal was Dolly the sheep, I was about to say, which would have defeated all of this.
0: Chris, let's play What's on the Box.
6: Television.
7: I'll turn the box on.
4: Okay, Chris, which TV show has this theme?

0: I love this show.
1: It's up to season four. Do you know, Chris?
2: I can't believe I know this. Ted Lasso.
1: It is.
0: Yeah. And it's the new side. So Ted is now coaching a ladies soccer side.
1: Is he?
0: Yeah.
1: Because I stopped watching after season two.
0: Oh, you got to keep going.
1: Loop. I know. I'm out of the loop. I need to keep going. I know. Here comes question number three for you. The oldest known human tattoo belongs to a mummified man from roughly 3,200 BC. What name has he been given? I'll have to give you some multiple choice because that's an impossible question. A. Otzi the Iceman. B. Lucy. C. Littlefoot.
2: Warnie always said go B.
1: Sorry, it's not Lucy.
0: He did too.
1: Talking about vitamin B.
0: And all his life choices. Well,
1: no,
0: there it is.
1: Sorry, it's not Lucy.
0: Question three of the Fast Five. The oldest known human tattoo belongs to a mummified man from roughly 3,200 BCE. What name has he been given? A. Otzi the Iceman. We know that's B. Lucy. And C. Littlefoot.
1: Well, we don't know much. We've got A and C still to go.
0: Jonesy and Amanda driving you home with Jam Nation.

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0: across Australia is Jonesy D'Amanda driving you home this Wednesday afternoon.
1: Can this thing go
2: faster than the speed of light?
3: Jonesy and Amanda's
4: Fast Five.
0: We be up to question three.
5: That's what's going on here. We're talking to Rebecca, who's in Parramatta. Hello, Rebecca.
6: Hello.
5: You have two options here. This is the question. The oldest known human tattoo belongs to a mummified man from roughly 3200 BC. What name has he been given? Is it Otzi the Iceman, A, or is it C, Littlefoot? It's Otzi.
0: Otzi the
5: Iceman.
0: This
5: is Europe's oldest natural human mummy, dating back more than 5,300 years, to the Copper Age. He had 61 distinct geometric tattoos made of parallel lines and crosses.
0: No words, no statements, no rag grits.
5: Remember the Southern Cross on the back of his neck. Remember the tattoo your brother-in-law got of your sister?
0: Oh, yeah. Yeah, on one side he's got Cochise, the Indian chief. And on the other side, he's got my sister a portrait tattoo. And I said, gee, Chief's looking good.
5: Which one was
0: and
5: it?
0: And he says, that's my wife.
5: Right. Better than saying, gee, and, gee, Chief's dropped.
0: Chief's, you know, and as he gets older and older, you know, you can't discern.
5: Well, hopefully she will age appropriately.
0: My sister's out of the country. I can do these jokes. Question number four. What are the names of Marge Simpson's older twin sisters, Rebecca?
6: Oh, I used to watch Simpsons all the time. Patty and Selma.
5: Patty and Selma. I didn't know they were twins.
0: Yeah, you didn't know that.
5: No. Twins. Your daughter's expecting twins.
0: Why, no, and that's the thing now.
5: They'll come out chain smoking like Patty and Selma.
0: I hope so. It's either that or we dress them up the same like the little kids in The Shining. Oh. You know, and I wanted to get the other grandkid to ride towards the two twins on his little three-wheeler bike.
5: You're the worst person to be a grandfather. Question number five. Here we come, Rebecca. What U.S. state was Dolly Parton from?
6: Oh, Dolly Parton. Actually, she has my middle name, Rebecca. Oh. But she... I think she was from...
5: Sorry, Rebecca.
0: Rebecca, are you stalling so you can Google?
5: Is she from the town of Google?
0: Is she from... same middle name as me.
5: Let me spell it for you.
0: Rebecca.
5: R-E-B...
0: This is how Amanda and I make a living, doing what you just tried to do to us.
5: Yeah, we string things out until we get there.
0: Sean is in Fairfield.
5: Hello, Sean.
7: Yes.
5: Hello.
7: How are you?
5: Very well. What US state was Dolly Parton from?
7: Give me a second.
5: No, sorry, Sean.
0: Give me a second while I Google. Rick's in Croydon.
5: Hello, Rick.
0: And we'll keep doing this until you get it right.
5: We'll keep going. Hi, Rick. What U.S. state was Dolly Parton from?
8: It'll be Tennessee.
0: She was born and raised in a small cabin in Sevier County, near Sevierville, in the Great Smoky Mountains of East Tennessee.
5: A replica of the small cabin that she was brought up in is actually in Dollywood.
0: I'd love to go to Dollywood.
5: I would love to go to Dollywood.
0: Did it close down? I can't remember.
5: I don't think so. Has Ryan? Have a Google. I think it's still open.
0: So now we're telling people don't Google and now Ryan's Googling.
5: They've got rapids and things like that.
0: Rick, congratulations to you. You have won the jam pack. You have a $250 Best Restaurants gift card.
8: Oh, amazing. Thank you so much.
5: Thank you, Rick. And Ryan, what information do you have?
9: Still operating.
0: Good.
5: Oh, the people would be streaming through those doors now.
0: You'd have to be.
5: Yeah, absolutely.
0: Speaking of Ryan, I know that you're doing a lot of work Googling. How are you going vis-a-vis the Dolly Parton interview we did?
9: I need more time.
5: No, all right. Well, we are going to play part of that interview, so Ryan will find that, I'm sure. And TikTok truckers on the way. I don't know about this one. I don't know. Right. Maybe my stomach's a little bit all over the shop. I don't know, but. Anyway, we'll enjoy it, I'm sure.
0: I'll hang around for that.
5: Please
0: That's coming
5: do.
0: Up. 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

0: Hello there, it's Jonesy Demander driving you home this Wednesday afternoon with a major sadness that we lost Dolly Parton.
1: The whole world is feeling that, and there's very few people that the whole world would feel like this about.
2: Yeah.
1: She was quite extraordinary. Her philanthropy is amazing. She donated $1 million towards the COVID vaccine research. And remember this, her money helped fund early research into the Moderna vaccine. In fact, a Vanderbilt researcher specifically said her money helped them develop a test that demonstrated the vaccine was producing a potentially protective immune response. She's one of the first people to get the vaccine.
0: Mm.
1: She

0: sends a free book every month to children from birth to age 5, age-appropriate books in US, Canada, UK, Australia and Ireland. She created this because her father couldn't read and she wanted families to have books despite whether they could afford them or not. Families who couldn't afford books could still get them. She has paid students to stay in school through her Dollywood Foundation. She created the Buddy Program. This result is quite amazing. She gave $500 to local 7th and 8th graders if they graduated high school. The dropout rate went from 35% to 6%. She provided scholarships. She's given $12 million for wildfire victims after the 2016 Tennessee wildfires. She's donated money for families through healthcare, through children's hospitals. This was a big one. She wrote the song "I Will Always Love You" that was such a hit for Whitney Houston.
1: Yeah, but they did this one.
2: And I will always love you.
0: When that song went ballistic for Whitney, it generated a lot of royalties for Dolly, and she used that money to buy a large office retail complex in a black neighborhood in Nashville as her way of honoring Whitney Houston.
1: Right.
0: She's supported LGBTQ plus people. She could have been a billionaire, but she chose to actually give back on a huge level.
1: And she was doing all right as well financially. But yeah, you're right.
0: She chose to give back.
1: One that, you know, I noticed that Donald Trump has put out that he expressed his condolences and also the lowering of the flags, American flag at government buildings. And usually he's not so supportive of his detractors. Not that Dolly actually spoke out against him.
0: No, but she was pro-LGBTQI.
1: Yeah, she was all the stuff that he...
0: That's right. She was a humanist.
1: And maybe in a way with her passing that, you know, maybe something in the world we can learn a bigger thing about it.
0: But as I said earlier, isn't that true Christianity at work?
1: Yeah.
0: It really is. It's love thy neighbour, do unto others, look out for people.
1: Mm-hmm.
0: All those things. She was all of it.
1: And leave behind a smoking back catalogue. Come on. I remember when I saw the movie 9 to 5 and I just thought it was the greatest thing I'd ever see. And this is in a world of Smokey and the Bandit and all that sort of stuff. And I didn't want to go and see 9 to 5, but Mum dragged us along and I loved it.
0: Who doesn't love it?
1: What about Here You Come Again?
0: This is

0: again.
1: This bit here.
0: And here I go.
1: What about our karaoke favourite?
2: This one.
0: Islands in the stream, that is what we are.
2: Between us, we can't hit a note, but we still manage this one.
1: We've been thrown out of many pubs.
0: Sail away with me to another world.
1: My favourite Dolly song.
2: What is it?
1: Baby, I'm Burning.
2: Oh, wow.
1: As a kid.
2: I forgot this.
1: I remember seeing her on one of those variety American shows with the Osmonds or John Denver.
2: Or Sonny and Cher.
1: And it was something like that. And I didn't know where to put myself. I just said, I want to be a part of this.
2: Yeah.
1: I have no talent, but I want to be a part of it.
2: Yeah. Oh.
1: Yeah. Jemwai Rai. Yep. You just gave me the raised eyebrow. That means you found the interview?
3: We've got it.
1: Great. We had a great chat with Dolly Parton. We'll have that for you next. Jonesy and Amanda driving you home with Jam Nation.
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0: hello there. Jonesy D'Amato across Australia, driving you home. We caught up with Dolly Parton on the 24th of November, 2020. She was on to talk about a book that she had out for Christmas.
1: Well, yeah, but what was the book called? I can't remember. A song book?
0: It was her. So it was a great book. It was a book about her life.
1: I've got it at home, and it was had this incredible.
0: She signed. Didn't she give us a signed one each?
1: And it had all this incredible pictorials in it, and. But I was jumping out of my skin that we were going to be interviewing the great Dolly Parton.
0: And next minute, we were.
1: I'm almost speechless, and that's unusual for me. Our next guest is the most honoured and revered country music star of all time. She has both set and broken dozens of music records over her career. She's dripping in Grammys. She's won hearts all over the world because she's an incredibly good human. I can't believe this is actually happening. I'm a little overwhelmed. Dolly Parton, hello.
2: Well, hello to you, and thanks for having me. Thanks for all those nice things you said.
1: Well, your book is extraordinary. It is called Storyteller, My Life in Lyrics. I know that you're a prolific songwriter, but looking through these songs and the stories that go with them, you say you can write a song anywhere, anytime. What's the strangest place you've been when inspiration has hit?
2: Well, I've been in some pretty strange places. I never had that asked before. Probably in the bathroom of an airplane. But I often write on airplanes. But it's like, if it hits me, the idea hits me. And it's like, where can I? You know, I got something to write down. I got to get back to my seat. But I write in the bathtub. I write anywhere. I cook a lot. And I write a lot in my kitchen. But there's no place that's out of reach for me to write a song.
1: You say you think you wrote Jolene and I Will Always Love You on the same day. What a hell of a day.
0: That's a day.
2: I know. I don't know if it's the same day or the same week, but it was on the same cassette and they were back to back. I actually recorded both those songs, though, in the same album. Jolene, and on the Jolene album, I Will Always Love You, was also on that album. Hmm. And so it was a good week for me, or a good night. Because we found it on the same cassette, those two songs, and I thought that was amazing myself. I had no idea that I had written them at the same time.
0: It's amazing. The book is such a great documentation of your life. This small girl from Tennessee that made a wooden microphone with a tin can on the top, hoping, you know, pretending that there was an audience, and all you played animals or cows or dirt. It's extraordinary where you come from. You've got your own theme park in Dollywood. You've got a pinball machine. You know, that's the greatest thing in the world. When someone has do you have your own pinball machine in the house, the Dolly Parton pinball machine?
2: Actually, I do. In my basement, I have the Dolly Parton pinball machine. And just the other day, we got a call from somebody that had one, and they wanted to know if I wanted to buy it. I said, well, of course I do. I need to put one, you know, I've got museums and people that always want to borrow things. And I don't like taking stuff out of my own museum. So I bought it because I figure it'll come in handy someday. So I thought that was great that I got my hands on another one.
0: What's your highest score on your own pinball machine?
2: Oh, I don't even know how to play it.
0: Oh, it's so great to talk to you and finally get to meet you in the flesh. We were just talking about you the other day. I didn't realize that Islands in the Stream, which was written by the Gibb brothers, but that was originally for Marvin Gaye.
2: Oh, I didn't even know that.
0: You didn't know that?
2: I did not know that. All I know about that song was years ago, I was living in a little apartment up above in L.A., and Kenny had a studio called Lion's Share, I think was the name of the studio, and it was just right down further hill. And so Barry, the song wasn't coming together, and so Barry said to Kenny, do you happen to know Dolly Parton? And Kenny said, well, yeah, I know her. You know, I've worked with her. He said, do you know how to get in touch with her? And Kenny said, well, I can call my manager and see. So they called me. They thought I was in Nashville. And so they said, they called me and they said, hey, Kenny wants to talk to you. And so he said, well, Dolly, where are you? So we got a song that we'd like you to do. So could we send you a cassette? I said, are you here in L.A.? And he said, yeah, I'm at Lion's Share. I said, well, I'm just up the hill. I said, can I just come on down? So seriously, it went that easy. And so I went down to the studio as soon as I got, you know, cleaned up a little bit.
0: Sure.
2: And I walked in and I just heard the song a time or two. I went out and started singing it and it clicked and everybody said, that's it. Bear said, that's it. That's what I heard and that's what I wanted it to be. And boy, it just turned out great.
0: Well, we must apologize to you because that is our duet. Whenever we do karaoke, Amanda and I do karaoke, we always do Islands in the Stream.
1: It's never a good version.
2: That's a great karaoke song.
0: Amanda plays Kenny's part and I play your part though.
2: Can I hear a little bit of that?
1: No. I don't think we've had enough to drink.
2: I know. I was trying to sing with somebody else on a Zoom call, and I was having to sing the harmony. And I said, we need to stop this. We're going to ruin our careers. So let's don't go there.
0: Well, Dolly, it's a treat to talk to you. Make sure you get the book now. It's the Song Teller, My Life and Lyrics. Dolly Parton, thank you, ma'am.
1: What a privilege. Thank you, Dolly.
2: Thank you, and Merry Christmas and a Happier New Year.
1: I feel emotional listening to that, and I think a lot of people are feeling mushy and emotional about her. Why don't we talk about that later on?
0: Sure.
1: We'll get your Dolly feels. How are you feeling today? You know, maybe you're inspired by her, maybe you got to see her, maybe you're in floods of tears. We'd like to know how you're feeling.
0: Yeah, okay, that's a great idea. Also, some more clues towards our JQ J5. That's all coming up. Jonesy and Amanda driving you home with Jam Nation.

0: woman. I've given away a few cars in my time, but I must say this is the best automobile I've ever given away.
1: It's a brand new Jaku J5. To win this, you have to correctly name the five mystery celebrities that are in the J5 with us.
0: Backseat bandits.
1: Our backseat bandits. We give you clues every day on air and on our socials. And for each new celebrity correctly identified, you get a $200 fuel card.
0: Yep.
1: The first person to correctly name all five celebrities in the correct order wins the J5.
0: Let's just go and have a wander over to the car,
1: okay,
0: friend.
1: Okay, let's do it.
0: Come on. Walk with. Oh, I just noticed. Where are they all gone? I do like that welcome note. They must have gone for a loo break.
1: Do you think?
0: Yeah, maybe we can have a bit of a rummage through
1: this
0: stuff.
1: Rummage. Let's have a rummage. Okay. Let me tell you what we know. Celebrity one. Oh, I just read them all. Do I read them all?
0: Yeah.
1: Okay, here we go. Receipt for boot polish. Celebrity two, a feather duster.
0: Right.
1: We do know that celebrity three is Danny DeVito.
0: We know that Danny.
1: Chris has given us that one already.
2: The moment I sat down, I thought I was looking into a mirror.
1: In a mirror. Celebrity four, a script.
0: Mm-hmm.
1: Celebrity five, a referral for counselling.
0: Would you like to have a crack? Jonesy to Amanda driving you home with Jam Nation.

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0: The more I hear it, the more I like it. We have a brand new JQ J5 to give away.
5: A beautiful, beautiful car. All you have to do to win this car is correctly identify in the right order the five mystery celebrities that are
0: our
5: in
0: backseat
5: our
0: bandits.
5: That's right. We've given you a variety of clues. If you get a person right, you get a $200 fuel card. If you get all of them right in the right order, you win the car.
0: Let's see how we go with Tony of Hectorville.
5: Hello, Tony.
6: Guys, good afternoon.
5: Oh, wow. Thanks, you've got a how radio voice.
0: It's currently cruising at 30,000 feet.
5: I know. Jonesy's a little bit threatened.
0: Not at all.
5: Oh, not at all. Not at all. Jonesy's suddenly a jockey in comparison.
0: It's like I'm here standing next to a beehive. Oh, Tony, I can compare voices with you any day.
5: Well, Tony, what we're going to do here is see who you think the five celebrities are in the correct order. And let's see how we go.
0: Okay, Tony.
5: All right. Over to you. Who do you think they are?
6: Taylor Swift. Sydney Sweeney. Obviously, Danny DeVito's been guest already. Elle Woods, Reese Witherspoon's character from Legally Blonde. And then John McEnroe.
0: Okay.
5: Well, let's see how you win. Celebrity one. You said Taylor Swift.
0: Because the clue was receipt for boot polish.
5: Tony, that is incorrect. Celebrity two. You said Sydney Sweeney.
0: Because the clue was a feather duster.
5: Tony, that is correct. Celebrity two is Sydney Sweeney.
7: I'm not here to tell you to buy American Eagle jeans. And I definitely won't say that they're the most comfortable jeans I've ever worn.
5: Oh, come on.
7: Or that they make your butt look amazing.
5: No, no, thank you. Listen, no, I think we've heard enough from her.
0: Let the lady talk.
5: So, yes, Sydney Sweeney is correct.
0: Wow.
5: Celebrity three, you said Danny DeVito.
0: Which we
8: know. The moment I sat down, I thought I was looking into a mirror.
5: All right, so we know that there's two already in there. Celebrity four, you said Elle Woods.
0: The character played by Reese Witherspoon.
5: What was the clue, Brendan?
0: A script.
5: That is incorrect. Celebrity five. You said John McEnroe.
0: Because the clue was a referral for counselling.
5: That is correct. So, Tony, you got today Sydney Sweeney and John McEnroe in the correct order.
8: You can't be serious, man. You cannot be serious.
0: No, come on, John.
5: We are serious.
0: He is serious. So, Tony.
6: Back to the drawing board.
5: but you've won two $200 fuel cards.
0: Yeah, he has two.
5: And so now we know that there are three celebrities that have been named. Sydney Sweeney, Danny DeVito, and John McEnroe.
0: So there's only two more to go.
5: Two more to go.
0: Tony, you can take that mellifluous voice and just get on out of here.
5: Thank you, Tony.
6: Thank you, guys. Have a great day.
0: Good on you, Tone. Tomorrow, we'll give you another chance to win the J5. You want to see all the clues so far, head to jonesyandamanda.com.au.
5: And we will give you more clues on our socials.
0: Yep, right now.
5: Right
0: it's happening.
5: Now.
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0: Hello there. It's Jonesy and Amanda across Australia driving you home. And with heavy hearts, Dolly Parton has passed away.
1: Oh, look, I know my feed is just filled with so many people mourning her. I like this one. This is a person typing away saying, me searching my medical benefits to see if Dolly Parton is covered under bereavement. And she says, prayers for my girls, live like Dolly Parton. I'm getting emotional.
0: Sure. Because
1: just the collective grief. When's the last time we've all been on the same side? We're all going to miss Dolly.
0: The Queen, when she passed away, I guess.
1: Yeah, I guess
0: so. Dolly's like the Queen.
1: I guess so.
0: And that's why we're thinking tribal drum-wise.
1: Oh, yeah.
0: Give us your Dolly feels.
1: Your Dolly feels.
2: Well, hello to you and thanks for having me.
1: Oh, you know, how are you feeling?
0: You know, we've spoken to her and we loved her. I remember seeing her in the movie 9 to 5. I remember seeing on various variety shows when I was a kid. And I've just always loved her. I've always thinks that's my Dolly feel. And really, yeah. It could be you could have met her. You could have played a Dolly Parton pinball machine.
1: Yeah. Are you bawling? Are you laughing? What are the memories you've got?
0: Have you been to Dollywood?
1: Yeah. What's your Dolly feels right now? Let's all lean into our collective feelings about Dolly.
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0: Good afternoon to you. It's Jonesy Demander driving you home as a tribute to the late, great Dolly Parton. Give us your Dolly feels. The tribal drummer's beating for this.
1: Well, hello to you and thanks for having me.
0: She touched us all.
2: Yes, I see lots of people posting that we all need a day off work because there's been a death in the family. Mm. I saw someone say, excuse my language, that rat bitch Jolene did this.
0: She did, with her hair of red.
2: Exactly. Well, you know, we're putting this over to you guys. Give us your Dolly feels. I think we're all a little raw today. Yeah. The world has lost such a generous legend.
0: And it could be big or small. Dwayne is in Windsor. Hello,
2: hi, Dwayne.
3: Hi.
2: How are you going?
3: Terrible. I haven't felt like this since Elvis died.
2: Yeah.
3: It's like the world has stopped and I have no idea how to restart it.
2: Oh, Dwayne.
0: Yeah. And really, when you think about it, she is as big as Elvis.
2: Oh, absolutely. And her philanthropy, just the big open heart and such a disjointed world at the moment. She united us all.
0: We need more Dollies in the world. That's what this reminds me. This
2: what
0: is what makes
2: Dolly
0: me
2: do?
0: Think about.
2: What would Dolly do? Be a Dolly.
0: Anne-Marie has joined us.
2: Hi, Anne-Marie. How are you feeling?
4: I'm very saddened today, actually.
0: Yeah,
4: Dolly has been important to us because we played her song Love is Like a Butterfly while we were signing our wedding register.
0: Yep.
4: And next week we celebrate our 46th wedding anniversary. Aww. So she's been a part of our special time of our life. So I've been really feeling sad and low today, which is, you know, understandable for a lot of people because she was very, very special.
0: And Love is Like a Butterfly.
2: It's a beautiful song.
0: That was sort of in her hippie days, wasn't it? That got it up on YouTube.

0: No.
1: Oh.
0: Thanks, Anne-Marie.
1: Thank you.
0: Debbie has joined us.
1: Hello, Debbie. How are you feeling about today?
2: Oh, same as Wayne, actually. I'm a little bit sad. I had the honour of seeing Kenny and Dolly in the round at the old entertainment centre. In the 80s, I think it was about 85 or 86, just after I hadn't been married very long the first time. It's the only actual good memory I have of that stupid bloody marriage. And I'm actually a bit saddened. Yeah. Actually, I'm driving home trying not to cry.
1: Yeah, it's given me that feeling too.
0: And there's a lot of celebrities in this life that we don't know and we don't get the chance to meet them, but for some reason Dolly Parton, she just touched us all.
1: Everyone felt they knew her. That was her gift. We all feel that we knew her somehow.
0: It's Jonesy and Amanda driving you home for Jam Nation.

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0: The Water Boys are back in play this Saturday morning, and they're looking for Tassie's good sport. 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

0: Well, hello there, it's Jonesy Demander driving you home as I think it's a national day of mourning. It's an international day of mourning. Dolly Parton has passed away. The President of the United States has lowered the American flag over the White House.
1: Past presidents have commented, as has the present president, all kinds of celebrities who have performed with her, who have been in acting, have been in films and things with her, all kinds of citizens from all over the world. Doesn't matter what you do for a living, what your ranking is, everyone seems to be mourning Dolly Parton.
0: And that's why it's our official day. The tribal drum is beating for this. Give us your Dolly feels.
2: Well, hello to you and thanks for having me.
0: Debbie has joined us.
1: Hi, Debbie. Tell us about how you're feeling today.
3: Well, I think I agree with Wayne. I'm a big Elvis fan too, and it feels exactly the same as when he passed away. And I've been to Dollywood.
1: What's it like?
3: Oh, I went in 2017 with my two good friends, Michelle and Denise, and their two daughters, because we're going to Memphis to visit Graceland. And we thought, why not go to Dollywood as well?
0: Sure.
3: And it was just fabulous.
1: Did you go down the rapids? Was there some sort of water ride?
3: Yeah, I got soaking wet. I remember my friend's daughter's passport got wet because she had it in a bag. But it's just beautiful in those smoky Tennessee mountains.
1: Oh, yeah.
3: And also that night we went to the Dolly Stampede, which was like Australia's outback.
0: Right, the outback show. And what did you eat there, Debbie?
3: Oh, what did I eat at Dollywood?
0: Yep.
3: Oh, they had these pancake. They're like a waffle pancake type of thing.
0: Yep.
3: But it was 2017, so I can't exactly remember. It's been digested quite a while now.
0: Okay. We don't need receipts or anything.
1: You know how your alimentary tract
0: But she liked the pimento on white bread sandwich.
1: And apparently potato was her favourite meal.
0: Of course, Tennessee. Debbie, thank you.
1: Thank you, Debbie.
0: Karen has joined us.
1: Hi, Karen. Tell us about your Dolly feels today.
4: Oh, I've been a blubbering mess all day. Apart from the passing of my dad, this is the hardest death that I've had to deal with. But my grandfather introduced me to Dolly's music when I was 11 years old. And the first time I heard her, I was hooked. He ended up taping all his records for me so I could have them. And a few years ago, I was going through really, really dark, bad time mentally and got to the point where I'd had enough and, you know, nearly wasn't here anymore. Mm. And the only thing that got me through was her music.
1: Mm. Oh, Karen.
0: And Karen.
4: I feel like my best friend's dying.
1: Oh, yeah.
4: No?
1: Mm. Who's going to help you today, Karen?
4: Well, my husband. he's not as big a fan as I am, but, he's sort of been there for me today. I've been playing Dolly all day and doing housework to try and keep my mind off it, but that hasn't helped.
0: Yeah, and I think as well, since the death of Princess Diana, we've learnt how to grieve public figures.
1: Yes.
0: Because they do make an impact
1: they
0: in
1: do.
0: Our life,
1: and
0: Karen.
1: Our collective grief.
0: And there's
1: grief.
0: No shame in that, and it's good that you actually came on, talked about this, because it'll help other people.
1: That's
0: so good
1: right.
0: on you.
1: Our collective grief, we're all in it. Thank you, Karen.
0: Yeah, Graziana has joined us as well.
1: Hello, Graziana. Tell us about how you're feeling about Dolly's passing today.
5: Oh, hi, guys. Oh, look, it's extremely sad. But, look, we were lucky enough years ago. A friend of ours managed to get tickets to her concert, and off we went. And I think, if I remember the story correctly, somehow we were going to go backstage and meet her.
0: Mm.
5: So I said to my husband while we were getting ready, listen, this is the shirt you have to wear to get Dolly's attention. Now, this was a very outlandish country-style shirt. So he wore it. And look, long story short, she sees my husband and she goes up to him and she goes, wow, I just love that shirt.
0: Oh, that's great.
1: Brilliant. Oh, just brilliant. What a lovely memory for you.
0: Yeah.
1: Oh.
0: Thank you.
1: Can we hear her voice one more time, Ryan?
0: Yeah, for
1: sure. Can you play that again?
2: Well, hello to you and thanks for having me.
1: Oh.
0: Thank you for all your calls. Coming up, we've got TikTok Tucker. Maybe we should have made Dolly's favourite sandwich, but no, we can't have something.
1: You know,
0: good.
1: This will stop me being emotional. It will just be intestinal. I'm not sure about today's, but we're doing it anyway.
0: Instagram as well. You can always register to play jonesydemander.com.au. It's Jonesy Demander driving you home for Jam Nation.

0: Wednesday means TikTok Tucker Day. We make food from TikTok and eat it. Last week, we had jellied Coca-Cola pork sandwich.
1: I'll explain to you what a disaster that was. We had some cold pork, and rather than having two pieces of bread either side to make the sandwich, we used gelatin to solidify some Coca-Cola, slice it up, and use that as the bits that would normally be bread.
0: Can you never say the words gelatin and solidify again?
1: We haven't had a very good run lately.
0: No.
1: And I'm concerned about today's.
0: Oh, great. You've already got your head in your hands.
1: I'm not giving up early, and I'm going to make it to the best of my ability. I'll explain what it is next.
0: So I'll keep my expectations set to low.
1: And keep your gourd down.
0: Gourd, indeed. Instagram is coming up as well. You can always plage in Instagram by going to jonesyandamanda.com.au. 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

0: Hello there, it's Jonesy and Amanda driving you home this Wednesday afternoon. It's time.
1: You hungry?
2: I enjoy cooking bacon and stop working with flow. You're making slap.
1: What are you?
3: An idiot sandwich.
2: Gonna make you go yuck.
0: TikTok Tucker, we make food from TikTok and eat it.
4: I was hoping that TikTok Tucker might cheer us all up from our sadness about Dolly Parton, but looking at what today's is, I don't know. This is where you get raw cookie dough, you flatten it out to make like a flat pancakey thing, and what you wrap inside that is raw chicken. And then you roll that up and you put it in an air fryer and then you eat it. It's called a shizuki, like a cookie, but it's got chicken in it. And who hasn't wanted to have that? So first of all, you know, I've bought some cookie dough.
0: That's funny. I thought you said you put raw chicken inside cookie dough.
4: Yeah, I had. That's exactly what I said. Right. So first of all, we roll out.
0: And I've got an important meeting tonight.
4: Well, with the toilet. So we roll out our cookie dough. I want that to be really thin because that has to cook.
0: Yep.
4: As opposed to the chicken, because who cares?
0: And what sort of chicken? Are we using a breast or a thigh?
4: We are using, I think it's breast, and yep. I want you to bash
0: tribute
4: it.
0: Tribute to Dolly.
4: I want you to bash it because it needs to be a little bit thinner. So,
0: am I bashing, the breast or the cookie?
4: No, I've done the cookie. I've rolled out the cookie. Do you think that's thin enough?
0: That
4: I think it might
0: thin.
4: Be. And now, Brendan, there's some baking paper there.
0: Yep.
4: Put some underneath and some over the top.
0: How much chicken do you want?
4: Well, not too much. A couple of pieces.
0: A couple of pieces.
4: And that'll do. And just bash those till they're thinner. And then I'm going to put them in. No, there's a rolling pin you can use.
0: Yo, Rocky!
4: Okay. And I'll eat it like Rocky. So now I get, looks like the map of England. Now I get one of those. Ryan's looking very concerned. And one of those. And then I put that inside the cookie dough.
0: I'm having a sick day. Would you layer it, not layer it, but spread it out a bit?
4: Yeah, but my dough's not big enough because I want it to be encased.
0: But I heard you've got heaps of dough. Okay. That's what they say around here.
4: And they call you a stupid thin chicken.
0: Good old pots of money killer.
4: Okay, well, let's see. I won't cook your portion. So what happens? Have a look at that. Are you happy with that? As happy as you can be. I've made a giant cookie with raw chicken in it. We're all happy that in terms of our gastro needs,
0: sure.
4: If that goes in there, we should be okay.
0: Okay, and yep.
4: All right, a little bit covering up there. And now, and this is chocolate chip cookie dough, by the way.
0: Do you keep the, why don't you just keep it on
4: the
0: grease proof paper?
4: Because I've got some paper in there, you dick. I'm sorry, I don't mean to swear at you, but I think of these things.
0: Sure, just reasonable. Right. Air fryer two, this is?
4: That's going on. How do I turn that on?
0: Oh, okay. Well, do you want me to do that?
4: Yeah, I don't want to eat it raw.
0: Okay.
4: Let's turn it on.
0: Right. Oh, you just turned it off.
4: Okay. There we go.
0: For how long?
4: Well, we'll eat this just before the end of the show.
0: Okay. So you don't have any time constraints? Or?
4: No, well, before the end of the show, obviously we need to eat it before 8 p.m.
0: Okay. Right, we'll do that.
4: Right.
0: Just speaking of Dolly Parton there, do you remember the time Dolly came to Australia in 2011 and she wanted to bring her own tour bus? She didn't like to fly. Around the country.
4: That's right. And the person who actually made that happen for her was a young transport minister who went by the name of Anthony Albanese.
0: Yeah, it's a great story. We'll have that for you next while Amanda tries not to give us gastro.
4: How?
0: It's Jonesy and Amanda driving you home for Jam Nation.

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0: 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The 80s at 8 with Shane Bryan, because we love the 80s as much as you do. 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
1: Go on, admit it, you're snacking in traffic. Jonesy and Amanda approve.
0: Devonport's 7AD.

0: Hi there, it's Jonesy and Amanda driving you home. You know, no matter who you are, even Dolly Parton can't avoid red tape. And that story about 2011, Dolly was coming to Australia. She hadn't been to Australia for more than two decades. Do you remember that tour?
1: Yeah.
0: So Dolly was happy to fly to Australia by private jet.
1: But then the way she travels everywhere in the States is in her big van.
0: Yeah, not a big van. It's a get-out-of-town bus. It's a 14.5-metre bus. And
1: is that like the length of a Greyhound bus?
0: Yeah, like a big, you see a big coach. It's one of those. Customs deemed it was too wide, too heavy, and had doors that opened on the wrong side of the road here in Australia. So they said, no, it's not going to happen. So Michael Chugg, you know, Chuggy,
1: yeah.
0: They went to the transport minister, a young fella by the name of Anthony Albanese back in the day, because Parton's team had said, no bus, no tour. It's
1: how
0: not going to happen.
1: How did they get it out here?
0: On a plane.
1: How do you fit a bus on a plane?
0: They put on a 747. It's like babushka dolls.
1: So you're sitting on the plane and next to you is this giant bus having a special meal. Watching Speed on the movies.
0: Actually, how would that work? The bus would clearly go over 55. Yeah. Why are you doing this to me? So it all came to pass that Albo, the transport minister, passed it. And Dolly even thanked Albo at the press conference.
2: I want to also especially thank Anthony Albanese. Is that how you say his name? Yeah. The Minister of Transportation. He was so good to make sure that we got my buses here. I hear there was quite a bit of press about that. So I don't know if he's here today. If he is, if he'll come up here, I'll smear lip gloss all over him.
3: They didn't want to allow these buses into Australia through customs. And they were going to cancel the tour, and she'd sold like $30 million worth of tickets. And I was like, for goodness sake, can't you just get, you know, one of those vans in front with a sign, big bus coming. And so we got her in.
0: So there, Albo got stuff done.
1: Who would have thought he'd end up being Prime Minister?
0: Exactly.
1: What a story.
0: Possibly because of the strength of that. And Dolly came back in 2014, and the bus came in, tickety-boo.
1: Well, if you're wondering what that strange noise is in our studio, it's the air fryer. We are cooking cookie dough with raw chicken inside
0: it.
1: It
0: had a name.
1: Is it a chickadoodle? No.
0: It's a shizuki. Yeah.
1: A shizuki.
0: Yeah. Which is not a terrible Japanese car. It's what you're making. I will say this, it smells nice in here.
1: It does, but it smells like cookie. I can't smell any chicken. And Ryan is so anxious.
0: Mm-hmm.
1: Ryan, I will check that the chicken is cooked before I make you take that first bite out of all of us.
4: Okay, I don't want salmonella.
1: No.
0: You know, he's Gem Y Rye. They've got little runny tummies these days, the kids. They can't eat anything.
1: All right, give you a banana.
0: Instagram to see. It's Jonesy and Amanda driving you home for Jam Nation.

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0: Nothing bad romance about this. 10 questions, 60 seconds on the clock. You could pass if you don't know an answer. We'll come back to that question if time permits. You get all the questions right, $1,000.
5: You can make it $2,000 by answering a bonus question, but it's double or nothing.
0: We haven't done well lately, have we? We haven't even got past question three.
5: That's true.
0: Elizabeth is in Redford.
5: Hi, Elizabeth.
6: Hi there.
5: Let's see if we can break the hoodoo and get you all the way through. We've got 10 questions. We've got 60 seconds. If you're not sure, say pass, all right, because we might have time to come back.
6: Sure.
5: Elizabeth, good luck, because here we go. Question number one. Which artist sang the hit 9 to 5?
6: Dolly Parton.
5: Question two. What food is a panda's main diet?
6: Bamboo.
5: Question three. Which organ pumps blood through the body?
6: The heart.
5: Question four. What's the longest river in Australia?
6: The Murray.
5: Question five. How many strings does a standard guitar have?
6: Pass.
5: Question six. Which country is famously shaped like a boot?
6: Italy.
5: Question seven. How many players per team are on the field in soccer?
6: Pass.
5: Question eight. In Disney's Aladdin, what animal was Abu?
6: A monkey.
5: Question nine. Which actor is Ryan Reynolds married to?
6: Blake Lively.
5: Question 10. How many planets are in our

0: despite my mangling of the
1: you
0: question.
1: You got it, Elizabeth. Whoa.
0: How many fields per player, yeah. I think I said.
2: Oh, Elizabeth, my gosh.
0: You did that by the skin of your teeth.
1: You did, Elizabeth.
2: Oh, wow. Okay. Thank you.
0: No, don't go anywhere. Don't go anywhere, Elizabeth.
1: What are you doing?
2: I won't.
0: Okay, Elizabeth. We have some rituals to get through here. Mm. You've won $1,000. Okay. You can go with our blessing if you'd like to right now.
1: Yep.
0: Or you answer one bonus question. You have 6 seconds to answer the bonus question for $2,000, but if you get it wrong, you walk away empty-handed. Does Jonesy need to put on his tempting pants?
2: Well, he can put them on if he wants to, but I'm going to take the thousand.
1: Hang on.
0: Watch him dance, Elizabeth. Watch him dance.
1: Oh, yeah.
2: Yep.
1: Come on, get a feel of this.
0: They're a little clingy.
1: What do you mean?
0: Put on a bit of condition. Elizabeth.
2: Yep.
0: $2,000 for answering one question.
2: Okay.
0: Okay, what?
2: I'm going to take the grand.
1: You
2: I don't
1: sure?
2: want to go for 2,000. Yes, I'm very
1: Are
2: sure.
1: You sure.
0: All right, Elizabeth. Well, congratulations. You've won
1: $1,000. I'm going to put the pants on again because I'm pantsless.
2: Yay!
1: At the
2: moment.
0: Now, we're going to torture you by seeing if you could have answered this.
2: Okay.
0: You would have been. You've won $1,000. That is yours.
1: I will say about this question, Elizabeth, the way that you came home under a wet sail in that, I'm looking at this question. I don't know. Honestly, I don't.
2: Okay.
1: That's why I didn't push you too much. I probably used the tempting pants irresponsibly. Because many people have fallen for their charms.
0: Well, look, let's... Okay, here's the bonus question. Let's see if you would have got this right, you would have won $2,000. You've got $1,000, though, and off you go. Here's the question.
2: Okay.
0: What colour is the black box on an aeroplane?
2: It's orange.
1: Yeah, it's orange.
0: Still, you've got $1,000, Elizabeth. I'm sorry we tortured you.
1: Yeah.
2: No, that's great.
1: That's it's great.
0: $1,000. Well done.
1: $1,000 in your skyrocket, Elizabeth. Congratulations, you.
2: Woohoo! Thank you so much, guys.
0: Oh, well done. We'll play again tomorrow. In the meantime,
1: jonesy@amanda.com.au, by the way, if you'd like to play along.
0: Do you think that's burning? I'm just going to go and check what's happening to our raw chicken wrapped inside some biscuit.
1: It's been in for some 15 minutes now, so hopefully it's beyond raw.
0: Well, hopefully it's beyond raw, but I may have burnt the hell out of it. I'm going to go and check. You talk.
1: TikTok Tucker is coming up next. It's Jonesy and Amanda driving you home for Jam Nation.

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0: afternoon. It's Jonesy and Amanda across Australia driving you home and...
1: You hungry?
2: I enjoy cooking bacon and stop working with while you're making slack.
1: What are you?
3: Gonna
2: make you go yuck.
0: TikTok Tucker. We make food from TikTok and eat it.
4: Ryan's very concerned about this one. It's a shizuki, which I think is based on an American biscuit, which is a big biscuit called a... Pajuki or something. But anyway, we could have just called it the chuki because it is a biscuit dough. And inside that biscuit dough is the thinnest little piece, Ryan, of chicken.
0: Yep, it's breast.
4: And all right, so let's open this up.
0: Right out of our air fryer. Moment of silence for air fryer one that was killed in this very studio not so long ago.
5: 30.
4: We must know.
0: That's Amanda beating it
4: to
0: death.
4: Two of you finished being amused. Okay, I'm going to cut. Now, Brendan, I need you to verify that this chicken is cooked before any of us eat it. I'm cutting this into four.
0: Yep, four.
4: Okay.
0: Well, hang on. No, you haven't cut that. Well,
4: I have. I'll show you.
0: No, you haven't cut the chicken. Oh. Which might denote that it's a little rubbery. I don't pull it all apart.
4: Is it cooked?
0: Yeah.
4: Is it?
0: Of course it's cooked.
4: You cut it up then.
0: Yeah, okay.
4: Because the biscuit thing's all falling apart.
0: Yeah. Oh, that's...
4: I know, exactly. That's why I didn't do it.
0: I think maybe... No, you've made a giant meal of this.
4: You have now.
0: Oh. Yeah, that chicken's done.
4: Is it?
6: Sure.
4: Okay, let me...
0: I don't know about runny tummy over here. We'll deal with it.
4: Looking for some weight loss? Now, Ryan, you
0: have
4: to...
0: we were raised in the 70s, Mum. We're going
4: to
0: eat all sorts of crap.
4: Eat some of that chicken. You're not allowed to eat around it. Brendan, here's yours. You have to eat some of that chicken.
0: It looks dreadful. You've made a meal of it.
4: No, okay. Now, when I say go, take a tiny piece of the chicken and the biscuit dough together.
0: Yes, ma'am.
4: One. Hang on.
0: Say when.
4: Do you need a fork, Ryan? You look like an ape. There you go, Brendan.
0: One. Oh, yeah. Here we go.
4: One, two,
0: chicken,
4: three.
0: Cookie.
4: Go.
0: I can't taste the chicken.
4: I can.
0: I can't.
4: I think the dough's undercooked. I don't like it at all.
7: No.
4: Mm. Oh. I think the dough next to the chicken is raw. The chicken's cooked, but that dough's not cooked. Look at that. Would you agree?
0: I can't actually taste the chicken.
4: I can. It's made everything taste less.
0: I don't know why.
4: The chicken tastes less. The biscuit tastes less.
0: It's made everything less.
4: It has. We'll put this recipe on our socials if you'd like to try it. Maybe we've missed something in the process.
0: I'm putting it in the why bother.
4: I think so too.
0: Don't worry about it.
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0: Have we got some Eno for Ryan?
4: I know.
8: 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That's enough.
4: All being well with our dodgy guts, we will be back tomorrow.
0: Of course we will. 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

0: This Saturday at the Pier in Elveston, 7AD presents Mentalers in Thing Live. 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
5: Good morning, I'm Jane Drew with your local news first. Planning Minister Kerry Vincent insists decisions around AI data centres can adequately be made by councils. That's after the Georgetown Council passed a centre at Bell Bay.
6: Of course it has a massive capacity on our waterways and our power requirements, and that's all part of what you need to look at as a planning authority. That is what the planning scheme is there to do.
5: Meantime, the development application for Firmus Technologies' proposed AI factory at Wesley Vale has been received by La Trobe Council after more information was requested. The proposed 24/7 facility includes a data hall building supporting electrical, cooling and access infrastructure, a guard tower as well as 40 backup generators. The EPA has assessed the centre as low risk, leaving it to council to consider permit conditions around noise, emissions and stormwater management. Public representations can be made until September 9. cases of bird flu have now been found outside the northwest as the tally grows to 25. Six new cases include crested terns in the northeast at Lulworth and Scottsdale, as well as Burnie Sea Elephant River on King Island and a little penguin at Grassy, also on King Island. The Department of Natural Resources and Environment says the growing footprint is not unexpected and there will likely be more detections further inland over time. A crash was cleared on the Bass Highway at Ulverston overnight. Emergency services responding to a two-vehicle collision around 7:30 p.m. No serious injuries were reported. Checking sport, and NWFL finals are underway. Burnie's men's coach Andrew Lee says they know Latrobe's strengths heading into this weekend's knockout match.
7: Really good contested ball side. You know, they're really good around stoppage and clearance. No secret, obviously, with Alex as a ruckman and with Punter as well, you know, in and around the 40 plus. They're a big side in terms of, you know, height. So we just got to make sure their keys don't get on top.
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9: Hi, I'm Donna DeMayo. A number of Australians remain unaccounted for as a major disaster unfolds in Nepal. Flash flooding has swept through a town on the border with Tibet. There are reports from local police that at least 98 people have died. More than 400 others are missing. There's bad news for borrowers, with the ANZ joining the NAB in predicting another rate hike before the end of the year. It follows yesterday's higher-than-hoped-for core inflation figure of 3.6%. Canstar's Sally Tindall says that number just isn't going down.
10: Core inflation, it's stickier than a piece of gum on your shoe, and unfortunately it will be problematic for the RBA when it next meets at the end of September.
9: Meta has agreed to pay around $24 billion Australian dollars after settling a major US lawsuit over claims its platforms have contributed to teenage social media addiction. It's also agreed to new measures to protect kids. And Prince Harry and his wife Meghan have touched down in Birmingham after ditching LA for a return to Britain.
8: Now, the latest in sports news from 7ad.com.au. 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
9: The Eagles have failed in their fight to reduce Harley Reid's two-match ban for rough conduct against Hawthorn's Jai Newcomb. Collingwood is confident that Isaac Quaynor and Pat Lipinski will be right for tomorrow night's wildcard clash with the Dogs at the G, after the pair missed the loss to the Lions with their glute and calf injuries. Essendon is set to join the race for Giants skipper Toby Green, who's already been linked to Geelong. And in boxing, Nikita Zhu's world title hopes have been dashed for now after last night's split decision in his bout against Ben Marnie.
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12: Good morning. Fine, mostly sunny. Northwesters getting 15 to 25 k's, maybe 30 k's inland around the middle of the day. 14s and 15s our top temps for the northwest today. Friday, early morning shower, just a mill or so, and then fine and sunny on the coast. A few clouds inland tomorrow. Launceston today, fine, mostly sunny, 16. And Hobart, fine, partly cloudy during the day. Possible showers tonight, maybe up to 3 mils, and a top of 17 there. Coastal waters, westerlies, 15 to 20 knots, seas to a metre. Getting 1.5 metres this evening, swell to a metre. Right now, Sheffield on 1, and we've pretty much got 4 across the coast. It's 6 past 6. You're up to date. 7AD.
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1: 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How you going?
0: All right. Who's this?
1: Garbo, Matt and Oscar.
0: What's going on, boys?
1: Oh, not a great deal, mate. Not a great deal.
0: Where are you?
1: Rubbish.
0: Where are you collecting? Around Devonport or where are you?
1: Yeah, Devonport area, mate.
0: Righto, man. What song for the drive?
1: Can we get a bit of Limp Bizkit?
0: Yeah.
1: If you've got any.
0: Yeah, no worries. Like to play a bit of that. Haven't played some Limp Bizkit for a while, so. You got a favourite?
1: I'll let you pick the sword. You can pick one.
0: Okay, no worries. Thanks very much for listening.
1: Righto, mate. Thank you.
0: Enjoy the day. 7AD.

0: 98.9 7AD Limp Bizkit doing The Who's Behind Blue Eyes. 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
0: No reports of any problems on our roads this morning, but if you do spot something, 1300 655 111 so we can pass it on. Had a few prangs in the northwest yesterday. Driving conditions were excellent, so anyway, be careful. And the Leven River Bridge at Ulverston, by the way, still down to one lane, heading eastbound on the Bass Highway. Careful there. Fine, mostly sunny, top of 15 today. Friday, early morning shower just a mil or so, and then should be fine and sunny on the coast. Maybe a few clouds inland for Friday. Right now, Sheffield, you're on one, and we've got four across the coast. 7AD.

0: 7:18, good morning.
1: Good morning, Darren.
0: Morning, Jennifer, how are you going?
1: Oh, you must be popular this morning. I've had trouble.
0: I know, the phone lines were full up there. Switchboard was...
1: red hot.
0: A lot of people up early this morning.
1: Yes. Well, I had my treatment yesterday at Halo Body Lab.
0: Ah, right. So, what did you have?
1: I think I had the LED lipo.
0: So, when you say you think you had, you're not quite sure what you had?
1: Yes, yes.
0: You had the LED. So I say lipo. Do you say lipo?
1: Right, lipo. Okie dokie.
0: Whatever. Yep. Anyway, so what do? They whack you on the table and or on the...
1: Yeah, you lie on a table and they put these big cuffs on you, like when you have your blood pressure taken and they put that cuff on. Well, you have big one of those on your arms and your legs.
0: Right.
1: And one across your tummy and one over your... Well, a mask over your face. And you lay there and you get really warm and you relax and then it's all over.
0: And they pump the lights into you. So do you feel the effects afterwards? Are you like any pain or what?
1: No, I was very, very warm for quite some time.
0: Yeah.
1: Because the warmth gets right through in your muscles, yes.
0: And
1: yeah.
0: Where did you have the...
1: I've got little bits of fat that have been removed.
0: Yeah, from where?
1: Arms, legs and tummy.
0: Yeah, right. So a bit of an all-over job.
1: Yes, yes.
0: Well, thanks for your report. I appreciate it. We'll do the brain teaser coming up before 7, and that's the prize, the 30-minute express treatment at Halo Body Lab La Trobe. Jennifer won it last week. Had it done yesterday. Nice.
1: Yes.
0: Okay. Thanks, Jennifer.
1: Okay. Thank you, Darren.
0: Bye.
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16: Good morning, I'm Jane Drew with your local news first. Tasmania's planning minister says it's the role of local councils to approve or reject AI data centres, not the state government. The comments coming after the Georgetown mayor said he would have liked the 288 megawatt project at Bell Bay to be assessed as state significant. Kerry Vincent saying they don't meet requirements.
17: It is at council level. It does not tick all the boxes to be upgraded to at a state basis on a POS, but that's the responsibility of council to work through those issues.
16: It's now Latrobe Council's turn as the development application for the proposed AI data centre at Wesley Vale lands back on their desk after further information was sought from Firmus. The Environmental Protection Authority has determined the application does not require assessment by its board, saying council's existing powers are sufficient to manage any risk of environmental harm or nuisance. Public representations can be made until the 9th of September. Cases of bird flu have now been found outside the northwest as the tally grows to 25. Six new cases include crested terns in the northeast at Lulworth and Scottsdale, as well as Burnie, Sea Elephant River on King Island, and a little penguin at Grassy also on King Island. The Department of Natural Resources and Environment says the growing footprint is not unexpected and there will likely be more detections further inland over time. The Coast Shared Pathway Network is in for some upgrades. The Cradle Coast Authority teaming up with Burnie Council to deliver a raft of enhancements, including the development of a new app and website for digital navigation, safety information and points of interest, as well as new signage, interpretive elements plus bike racks and additional lighting. A federal grants program delivering $1.3 million for the project. Turning to sport, and Burnie's men's coach Andy Lee says he's expecting a fierce game this weekend after Latrobe's performance last week as they prepare for a knockout match.
18: Punter had another almost 50 possessions as well on the weekend, so they're starting to get the majority of their players back and brought in some more experience as well with Duffy Holland and some of those guys, which certainly helped them. So we know it's going to be a really tough game and we'll be prepared.
2: National News now.
19: Hi, I'm Donna DeMeo. A number of Australians are missing after flash floods tore through a town on the border of Nepal and Tibet. Local authorities say almost 100 people have died. More than 400 others remain unaccounted for. It's been revealed the 10-year-old boy who was assaulted outside the Victoria Police headquarters was in Melbourne for treatment for brain cancer. His mum was then allegedly set upon and stabbed four times with a pair of scissors. The boy's uncle, Kirk Holt, telling Nine she's doing it tough.
20: She's really struggling at the moment.
19: British actor Tim Curry has died at the age of 80. He was best known for his role as Dr. Frankenfurter in the Rocky Horror Show. Meantime, landmarks across the world and Australia have lit up in pink overnight after the death of Dolly Parton. And the fundraising target for Red Nose Day this year is $2 million, as Aussies today get involved to raise much-needed funds for life-saving research. Every year, 3,000 young lives are lost suddenly to SIDS and other causes.
2: Jack
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19: In AFL, and Cats coach Chris Scott says Max Holmes remains an outside chance for next week's elimination final, telling 360 the medical team is happy with his recovery.
21: Early on, they were sort of thinking it was more likely that, even in an optimistic case scenario, he would not play until sort of week two or three of the finals, but that's certainly on the table now.
19: The Eagles have been dealt a blow, with the tribunal upholding Harley Reid's two-match ban for dangerous conduct against Hawthorn's Jay Newcomb. And in NRL, round 26 begins tonight in Brisbane, the Broncos hosting the Storm.
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0: Fine, mostly sunny. Northwesters 15 to 25 k's, maybe 30 k's at times inland around the middle of the day. 14s and 15s, our top temps for the northwest today. Friday, maybe an early morning shower, just a mill or so, and then fine and sunny on the coast. Few clouds inland tomorrow. Launceston, fine, mostly sunny and 16 today. And Hobart, fine, partly cloudy during the day. Possible showers tonight, up to 3 mils possible, and 17 the top down there. Coastal waters, westerlies 15 to 20 knots, seas a metre, getting 1.5 metres this evening, swell to a metre. So right now, Sheffield 1, we've got 4s across the coast. It's 6:34. 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
0: Wildcard finals in the AFL coming up. We'll hear from Craig McRae from the Pies next at 7AD. They play the Bulldogs Friday night.

0: Scott Pendlebury.
1: Collingwood coach Craig McRae believes Scott Pendlebury is a 50-50 chance of playing on with the Pies next year. Pendlebury's future, a big talking point ahead of this week's wildcard clash with the Western Bulldogs.
2: No rest for Nick Dacos, a day after being voted the best player in the game by both his peers and coaches.
3: Yeah, we celebrated that downstairs. We don't want to walk past anything that makes us better as a group. And there's two parts to it. There's the individual brilliance, and then obviously you can't achieve any of those things without the group collective. And
2: whether this week's game qualifies as a final has been a point of debate. McRae, it seems, buying in.
3: Oh, no, we have to take it as match play. It's do or die now. We only plan for 7 days. We can't plan for 14. There's no point getting ahead of ourselves.
2: Scott Pendlebury sidelined with a hamstring injury. Plenty of conjecture about whether he's played his last game for Collingwood.
3: It's probably just 50-50, to be honest. I think I can see opportunities for him to play on and retire. I'm sure he's weighing up a lot of those things.
2: McRae confident the game's record holder will make the best call he can.
3: Having these conversations with Pendles, what's best for him and what's best for us, gives me great comfort that he'll do what is best for the footy club. And also, he won't go on and play, in my eyes, the conversation I had, unless he can perform at a certain level. So that gives you great comfort. So, hey, over to you, mate. You make those decisions when you think they're appropriate.
2: The Pies missing out on Zach Butters and reflecting on how best to sell itself in the future.
3: Certainly do our own review of the situation and why we aren't in the race to acquire talent like that. But I think we'll learn some great lessons about it. I think just offering the MCG as a carrot, we need to be more than that. I think we've got a lot of layers to us that we've got a lot to offer.
0: Collingwood coach Craig McRae there ending that report from Fox Sports. So that's on tomorrow night, Pies and the Bulldogs. And then Saturday night also at the G, it's Melbourne against Carlton for the first round of finals, the wild card finals round. All right, brain teaser coming up next. 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

0: Tasmania's Education Union says more needs to be done to attract former teachers back into the profession.
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1: There's news you need to know. 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
3: 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And as you may have heard, Jennifer, our regular breakfast show listener, won it last week and had the treatment yesterday in La Trobe and said it was painless and she feels better for it. So our question this morning, blues fans, see how you go with this. If you're a guitar player, see how you go with this. So, legendary American blues player Stevie Ray Vaughan died on this day in a helicopter crash back in 1990. He was only 35.
1: It became a life of incredible music making. A master of the electric blues guitar, adored by fans everywhere. Performing around the world, but always making time for Austin. And this is Austin on an August night in 1990. There was love for Stevie Ray and heartbreak in a field of candles. This was the vigil on the day after he died in a helicopter crash as he was being shuttled away from a concert in Wisconsin. Austin never forgot Stevie Ray. His statue stands guard over the city he loved, a life that ended too soon.
4: As I was hearing the original blues masters from the States, I was also hearing the English blues boom at the same time. So not only was I getting the original, but I was getting this updated, energized version of the same thing. So I had less reservations and less reasons to be so-called a purist. And therefore, I wasn't as restricted about what I could learn.
3: Legendary electric blues player Stevie Ray Vaughan died on this day, August 27, back in 1990, aged 35, helicopter crash. So my question is, blues fans, what was the name of his band? 1-300-655-111. It was Stevie Ray Vaughan and, if you know that, give us a call. 30-minute express treatment at Halo Body Lab in La Trobe at 7AD.

0: 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This is 780's Brain Teaser.
1: 30-minute express treatment at Halo Body Lab in Latrobe is our prize for the Brain Teaser. And it was on this day back in 1990 that legendary blues player Stevie Ray Vaughan killed in a helicopter crash, aged only 35.
2: As I was hearing the original blues masters from the States, I was also hearing the English blues boom at the same time. So not only was I getting the original, but I was getting this updated, energized version of the same thing. So I had less reservations and less reasons to be so-called a purist. And therefore, I wasn't as restricted about what I could learn.
1: 7AD, good morning.
3: Good morning. How you going, Darren?
1: All right, who's this?
3: Peter.
1: Hey, Pete, what's doing, mate?
3: Oh, just getting ready to go to work.
1: Where do you work again? Just remind us.
3: At the council, Devonport.
1: Righto. So, legendary blues player Stevie Ray Vaughan sadly died on this day, August 27. Helicopter crash back in 1990. He was only 35. Do you like Stevie Ray Vaughan, mate?
3: I do. My word, I do.
1: So do I. Often crank it up in the car. The old CD player. Still got a CD player in my car.
3: Yes, I will.
1: All right. So what was his band?
3: Double Trouble.
1: Stevie Ray Vaughan and Double Trouble. What a hot band they were.
3: Absolutely brilliant.
1: Yeah. All right. And his brother was a pretty good player too, Jimmy Vaughan.
3: Yes, yeah, they done a couple of albums together, didn't they?
1: Mm. Righto, mate, well done. So how do you go with lipo?
3: I could probably do with some.
1: Right. Yeah, couldn't we all? My double chin is starting to grow every year. Anyway, so I'd like to get that sucked out. Maybe I'll go to Halo Body Lab and see if, what they can do. Anyway, so we'll put you in the running for the 30-minute express treatment at Halo Body Lab in Latrobe. We draw it out tomorrow, okay?
3: Yep, no worries, thanks.
1: All right, Pete, hang on, I'll grab your number.
3: Okie doke, cheers.
1: All right, Brain Teaser back tomorrow morning before 7, thanks to Halo Body Lab Latrobe. I don't think they actually do any sucking because it's non-invasive treatment. There's no surgery. Like, they don't cut you or anything to suck. And they just use LED lights and stuff. Anyway, Brain Teaser back tomorrow. Here's Stevie Ray Vaughan and Double Trouble on 7AD.

0: 98.9, 7AD, Stevie Ray Vaughan, 6:55. So, yesterday we had the news of Dolly Parton passing away, legend. Tim Curry, not quite as famous, but still talented. He was Frankenfurter in the Rocky Horror Picture Show and many movies and stage appearances over the years. He passed away. We've got a story on that coming up. A bit of a look back on the Rocky Horror Picture Show after the news with Jane. We'll also do Riff Raff in the next half hour with two Spuds and all the toppings from the House of Spuds, Devonport. Devonport Bulls Rugby are into the grand final of the Tasmanian Rugby Championship. They play down in Hobart this Saturday. We'll catch up with Sam O'Keefe from the Bulls and have a preview after 7:30 this morning on 7AD.
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14: Good morning, I'm Jane Drew with your local news first. The Environmental Protection Agency has deemed Firmus's proposed AI factory at Wesley Vale a low risk, leaving it to La Trobe Council to consider permit conditions around noise, emissions and stormwater management. It comes as the development application for the 52-megawatt AI factory at Mill Road Industrial Park is now before Council, after more information was requested. The proposal for a 24/7 operation includes a data hall building, a guardhouse supporting electrical, cooling and access infrastructure, as well as 40 backup generators. Public representations can be made until the 9th of September. Assistant Federal Minister Rebecca White says the Federal Tasmanian Labor team's arguing very strongly to make sure that Bell Bay Aluminium Smelter remains operational, with a power deal yet to be struck. Ms White says everyone's working hard advocating for the smelter.
15: I can assure you that myself, Jess Teasdale, the entire Labor team are working really hard to make sure the Minister for Industry and the Prime Minister are aware of how important this is. But at the end of the day, what we need is for Hydro and Bell Bay Aluminium to strike a deal.
14: Bird flu beyond the northwest as the tally grows to 25. Six new cases include crested terns in the northeast at Lulworth and Scottsdale, as well as Burnie, Sea Elephant River on King Island, and a little penguin at Grassy, also on King Island. Anyone who sees a sick or dead bird should avoid contact, record what they see, and call the Emergency Animal Disease Hotline on 1800 675 888. There's currently no detection in the state's poultry. Turning to local sport, and this week's knockout match in the NWFL men's finals seeing Burnie and La Trobe go head-to-head. Burnie's men's coach Andy Lee saying the sides dissected what went wrong against Ulverston last week.
16: I don't think you'll see another performance like that from us this year. You know, it is the worst game of footy we've played. So, like I said, you know, we've done a fair bit of work on pulling the game apart for the guys, but we're really aware that we want the guys to come with full confidence this week, knowing our best footy is good enough.
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17: Hi, I'm Donna DeMayo. A number of Aussies remain unaccounted for after flash floods in Nepal. Locals say 157 bodies have so far been found. A wall of water tore through a town on the border with Tibet, the area annually visited at this time by hundreds of Hindu pilgrims. It's also a popular hiking spot. The opposition is calling for a huge cut to the tobacco excise, fearing the illicit smokes trade is becoming a national security threat. A coalition task force fears terrorists could exploit the criminal networks that are driving the black market. It's calling for an excise reduction of up to 80%. Australia's anti-money laundering watchdog is preparing for possible cuts. Nine papers reporting AUSTRAC's workforce could shrink by as much as 8%. It comes as some of the agency's temporary projects wind down and as government spending comes under pressure. And British actor Tim Curry has died, best remembered as Dr. Frankenfurter from the Rocky Horror Show. He was 80 years old.
10: Hit the jump on your next project with a mighty helpful team at Mitre 10 and check Mitre 10 socials for the latest offers and updates. That's mighty helpful Mitre 10.
17: In AFL, and Cats coach Chris Scott says Max Holmes remains an outside chance for next week's elimination final, telling 360 the medical team is happy with his recovery.
18: Early on, they were sort of thinking it was more likely that even in an optimistic case scenario, he would not play until sort of week two or three of the finals, but that's certainly on the table now.
17: The Eagles have been dealt a blow with the tribunal upholding Harley Reid's two-match ban for dangerous conduct against Hawthorn's Jay Newcomb. And in NRL, round 26 begins tonight in Brisbane, the Broncos hosting the Storm.
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0: Good morning. So fine, mostly sunny. Northwesters 15 to 30 Ks, particularly around the middle of the day. 14s and 15s our top temps today. Friday, early shower, just a mill or so, and then fine and sunny on the coast, few clouds inland tomorrow. Launceston, fine, mostly sunny, 16 today. And down in Hobart, fine, partly cloudy during the day. Possible showers tonight up to 3 mils and a top of 17. Coastal waters, westerlies 15 to 20 knots. Seas a metre, getting 1.5 metres this evening. Swell to a metre. So right now, Sheffield 1, and we've got 4s across the coast. It's 5 past 7. You're up to date. 7AD.
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0: Right, so we just heard in the news there that actor Tim Curry, Frankenfurter from the Rocky Horror Picture Show, died, aged 80, so we'll have a story on that coming up shortly. Riff Raff before 7.30 with two spuds and all the toppings, so two meals from the House of Spuds, Devonport. And then we'll talk Tasmanian rugby, the Devonport Bulls and the Burnie Emus. It's grand final weekend coming up down in Hobart for the Tasmanian Rugby Union at 7AD.

0: 98.9 780. Good morning, 10 past 7. Welcome to Thursday, August 27. Our number's 1300 655 111. Also, check us out at 7ad.com.au. Plenty of competitions to get into. So yesterday we had the sad news of music legend Dolly Parton passing away aged 80. And this morning, also aged 80, the death of British actor Tim Curry. Many appearances on stage and screen over many years, but most famous for playing Frankenfurter in the Rocky Horror Picture Show.
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2: Tim Curry's seductively strutting, salaciously smirking Frankenfurter helped the Rocky Horror Show become a cult classic. After graduating in drama from university, he enjoyed several TV roles. But it was joining the original London production of Hair that led to his big break. It was there he met Richard O'Brien, who went on to write and star alongside Curry in Rocky Horror, first on stage, then on film.
3: It is parody, but it also, I play it and think it as a kind of grisly reality. And Frankenfurter, as a variation on Frankenstein, is obsessed with image and the way that things look.
2: Curry went on to appear in dozens of films. His trademark Cheshire Cat grin, a familiar sight on our screens.
4: I am Arthur, King of the Bridge.
2: And then there was Spamalot. The comedy musical was seen by millions on Broadway and in the West End, and earned Curry a Tony nomination. But it's perhaps Rocky Horror he'll be best remembered for. It launched Tim Curry's career, one that helped him achieve all his aspirations.
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0: 98.9 780, quarter past seven from the Rocky Horror Show. The Time Warp, stage musical that became a big hit at the movies. Likewise for Oliver, the Dickens classic, and the kids from the Devonport Choral Society, their junior production team. So all of the cast and the direction and the stage, lighting, sound, everything from 18s and unders, and it continues its run at the Town Hall Theatre in Devonport. And three more shows coming up this week. So Friday night, 7:30, Saturday a matinee at 1 o'clock, and then Saturday night final show at 7:30, and tickets from the Parramatta Arts Centre website. 7AD with Riff Raff coming up, Two Spuds and All the Toppings from the House of Spuds in Devonport.
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0: No reports of any problems on our roads this morning so far, and let's hope it stays that way. If you do spot a problem, give us a call on 1300 655 111 so we can pass it on. Fine, mostly sunny, 15 our top today, and Friday, early shower, just a mill, and then should be a fine day after that. Right now, Sheffield on 2, and we've got 4s and 5s on the coast. 20 past 7, time for Riff Raff.
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0: Two spuds and all the toppings, thanks to Devonport's best baked potatoes by far. In fact, Tassie's best baked potatoes by far. The House of Spuds right here in Devonport. So our riff this morning, Australian band, back to 1999. The song recent times has been used in a commercial. I think a car commercial. Anyway, here we go. Know what that is? Name of the band, song title, 1300 655 111 for Riff Raff at 7AD.

0: to test your inner ear on 1300 655 111. It's 7AD's Riff Raff.
1: Thanks to the House of Spuds, Devonport Tassie's best baked potatoes. By far, our riff this morning, Australian band from 1999. Seven AD, good morning.
2: Hey Darren, Luke, how you going?
1: Luke, the butcher from East Devonport, what's doing?
2: Just cutting the meat.
1: Cutting the meat. Are you making anything special today or what?
2: Well, we've got Scotch Delights, we call them. So we have to unseam our Scotch fillet and then fill it with spinach, bacon, cheese and seeded mustard and then roll it back up.
1: Oh, stop it, please.
2: Yeah, that's good.
1: All right. So, what's this song from 1999, Luke?
2: Definitely Spider Baby. Is it Calypso? I could be wrong.
1: It's not Calypso, but it is Spiderbait, yeah. It's one of those songs where everyone's heard it, but you don't know what it's called.
2: Shazam.
1: Shazam?
2: Yeah, I think, is that it? That's it, isn't it?
1: Yeah.
2: Yeah.
1: That's it. Well done.
2: There you go. I couldn't think of the bloody name.
1: All right. In the running for the two spuds and all the toppings from the House of Spuds, Devonport, okay?
2: Thanks, mate.
1: All right. Need your number. Hang on.
2: Okie doke.
1: All right, and we'll do your riffraff again tomorrow between 7 and 7.30. Thanks to House of Spuds, Devonport. We'll go to the newsroom next, including local news with Jane. Then we'll catch up with Sam O'Keefe from the Devonport Bulls and talk rugby with grand finals coming up at 7AD.
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17: Good morning, I'm Jane Drew with your local news fast. Planning Minister Kerry Vincent insists decisions around AI data centres can adequately be made by councils. That's after the Georgetown Council passed a centre at Bell Bay this week.
18: Of course it has a massive capacity on our waterways and our power requirements, and that's all part of what you need to look at as a planning authority. That is what the planning scheme is there to do.
17: Attention now turning to the northwest as Latrobe Council receives a development application for a data centre at Wesley Vale after more information had been requested. The 52 megawatt AI factory proposal covering a data hall building, supporting electrical cooling and access infrastructure, as well as 40 backup generators. Firma says the project will employ 70 plus contractors during construction and support 20 plus permanent jobs once operational, running 24/7. The company claims it will draw from rainwater, with Taswater advising they can't supply the site. While the EPA has deemed the centre low risk, leaving it to council to consider permit conditions around noise, emissions and stormwater management. A vision for a safer, more inclusive Burnie after council endorsed a five-year LGBTQIA plus action plan. Informed by an advisory committee made up of local LGBTQIA plus people, council representatives and organisations with lived experience and local knowledge. The plan aims to take action through three target areas. It comes after more than half of participants in a survey said they felt limited due to fear of exclusion, discrimination or violence. While endorsing the plan's an important milestone, council says the work will continue through implementation. The federal member for Braddon is using National Skills Week to highlight the more than 2,300 Northwest Coasters utilising free TAFE courses, where local students are gaining qualifications in priority areas such as nursing, aged care, construction, cybersecurity and early childhood education. MP Anne Urquhart says free TAFE is bolstering the workforce. Checking sport, and Burnie men's coach Andy Lee says he's expecting a fierce game this weekend after Latrobe's performance last week as NWFL finals roll on.
19: Hunter had another almost 50 possessions as well on the weekend, so they're starting to get the majority of their players back and brought in some more experience as well with Dutchie Holland and some of those guys, which certainly helped them. So, we're...
11: National News Now.
20: Hi, I'm Donna DeMayo. DFAT has confirmed a number of Australians are unaccounted for after flash floods that have torn through parts of Nepal and Tibet. Local authorities are reporting 34 Aussies are missing. The Department of Foreign Affairs and Trade says it's urgently working to confirm their welfare. There are fresh fears for another rate hike in response to the latest inflation data. The headline figure has eased, but the ABS says core inflation's unchanged at 3.6%. Canstar's Sally Tindall fears that could be enough to force the Reserve Bank to act.
21: The RBA has already warned it is alert to upside risks in inflation and it is prepared to act if it deems necessary. By acting, I mean yet another rate hike, potentially as early as September.
20: The Transport Safety Bureau is investigating another two incidents at Sydney Airport. The latest involved a Virgin and Qantas jet on separate taxiways and a Jetstar plane pushing back from a gate as another aircraft was passing behind it.
11: Sports update brought to you by Sleep and Style, Tassie's own independent betting specialists.
20: Team sheets for this weekend's AFL wildcard matches will be released later today. Aaron Norton is expected to be named by the Doggies for tomorrow night's blockbuster against the Magpies. Tim English could be a surprise inclusion after training well yesterday. The Pies also tipped to recall injured duo Isaac Quaynor and Pat Lipinski. And over to NRL. Round 26 begins tonight in Brisbane. The Broncos will be hosting the Storm.
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1: Getting up, fine, mostly sunny. Northwest is 15 to 25 k's, maybe getting 30 k's at times inland around the middle of the day. 14s and 15s, our top temps today. Friday, early shower, just a mill or so, and then we should be fine and sunny on the coast and maybe a few clouds inland for Friday. Launceston today, fine, mostly sunny, 16, and Hobart, fine, partly cloudy during the day. Possible showers tonight, though, up to 3 mils and a top of 17. Coastal waters, westerlies, 15 to 20 knots. Seas a metre, getting 1.5 metres this evening, and a swell to a metre. Right now, Sheffield 2, 4s and 5s on the coast, 7.35. You're up to date, 7AD.
11: 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Call 1300 655 111.
1: Thanks for tuning in. We'll talk Tasmanian rugby with Sam O'Keefe from the Devonport Bulls next.

0: This is 7AD, and it's grand final day coming up Saturday for the Tasmanian Rugby Premiership and Championship and Women's Divisions. And I've got Sam O'Keefe from the Devonport Bulls on the line. Hello, mate.
1: G'day, Dan. How you going?
0: I'm going well. Congratulations. Another grand final coming up for you guys.
1: Yeah, we're very lucky. It was a very tight game against Launceston, and we knew it would be tough, and we had to make sure we kept 15 guys on the field as long as possible, and the group did a really good job. Started out really well, and we got two early tries before just a bit of lack of discipline and probably a bit of impatience sort of set in, and we allowed Launceston to get over the line, and then from there it was really toe-to-toe until the last sort of 10 or 15 minutes, and we're able to get some tries in, and they got some guys put in the sin bin, which opened up that overlap for us and gave opportunity for guys to get over the line. Massive game from Rangi Vickers, Jamie Tanty and Tom Curtis. They were really good in defend and attack, and yeah, it was just one of those ones where everything seemed to fall our way, and we finished third the last 4 years, went to the grand final in 2021 and haven't been able to get back since. So it's been really pleasing to finally get over that hump and get over a bit of that

0: It's down at Rugby Park Saturday, 2:30, and you're up against the Taroona team who've, they've been pretty much dominating the competition this year, so how do you stack up against them?
1: Yeah, just a quick one. The game's at 3:30, not 2:30.
0: Did I say 2:30? Sorry, yeah.
1: You did, but that's all right. But, look, Taroona are the standard this year. They're undefeated. They've been to the last four grand finals and haven't been able to get over Launceston, so... They're going to be really keen to go. They've got a really good team. They're really powerful in the back line and really fast, and they play a really good open game of rugby. So it's going to be very important for us in defence to shut down their game plan early and sort of break their will to win, I suppose. And if we can do that and we can contain them, then we're going to give ourselves a real shot. We know that it's probably going to be high scoring. We're going to have to score 30, 35 points to get over them. And but the pleasing thing is we're the only team to really challenge them this year. And our last two games were quite tight. It was 7 and 10 points in both of those games. So we've challenged them this year, and hopefully we can go one more against them.
0: Yeah, well, you know, you guys have been scoring fairly big totals, and so have they. And as you mentioned, it should be a high-scoring game. But usually grand finals come down to defence, so you've got to shut them down and keep them shut down.
1: Well, that's right, and that's the goal. If we can defend well, then you know our attack's quite sound, and we attack really well, and we've got a good structure. And if we can defend and get the ball back and keep the ball, I think we'll do really well.
0: Yeah. All right. Now, before that, you've got your 16, so they're playing Taroona 9:30 for that one.
1: Yeah. So it's an early start for them, but they're looking forward to it. We're combining with Launceston for this one. Yep. There's only three teams in the under 16 competition, so. Generally, the grand final is the team that beats everyone all year, which is Taroona's under-16s, and then Launceston and Devonport will combine so that they can play that, have that full squad, full 23. But really looking forward to that opportunity, and it's really great that the boys get an extra game and get an extra game on a day like a grand final when you know people are excited. There'll be people there to watch and cheer them on. So really looking forward to that group going out there and just sort of showing how much they've improved over the year. There's lots of new players in the under-16 group and quite young. So they've been really good this year and looking forward to watching them play.
0: Yeah, exciting. All right, and up the road to the Burnie Emus. So, look, it's generally a good year for Northwest Rugby. So you guys are in the senior grand final. You've got your 16s playing in the grand final. Burnie Emus men, so they took care of Eastern Suburbs last week. I think they put 50 on them or something, I heard. So they'll play Taroona in the second division grand final.
1: Yeah, they will, and that'll be a very hotly contested game. Taroona have got both their men's sides are in the grand final, so they'll have some selection headaches in the south to manage what direction they want to go. And I think that'll be quite a tough game for Burnie. I think between Burnie and Taroona, their head-to-heads have been split down the middle this year, so it'll certainly come down to who wants it more and who can defend the best. Like you said, grand finals come down to defence, and Burnie are very strong. They've been dominant all year. Taroona only scraped over the line last week by 1 point to get their spot in the grand final. So, but Burnie, very strong all year, and they'll be looking to bring their trophy back to Burnie.
0: Yep, so that's the men's Division 2 grand final between Burnie and Taroona. That'll be at 12:30 at Rugby Park. And the women, Burnie women, so, they've dominated the competition. So they play the Uni Quins, and that game's 2 o'clock in the afternoon.
1: Yeah, and that's another big one for Burnie and Northwest Rugby. And as we've discussed all season, the Burnie women have been very strong all year, and this Saturday I think will be no different. It was interesting to see that Taroona didn't get over the line in the women's comp. I think they finished first or second and with Burnie. So one would have expected that it would have been a Taroona-Burnie grand final. But it's going to be a Taroona and Uni Quins one, and Burnie women will be looking to bounce back. They missed out last year, but I believe they won it the year before. And they're consistently in that mix of top teams in Tassie. So they'll be really looking to build on the year they've had. I reckon lean on Beck Sweetman, who plays great rugby every week. She'll lead Burnie very well, and I dare say that Burnie will come back with a convincing win over Uni Quins.
0: All right, exciting day Saturday down at Rugby Park for grand final day. So you're lacing up the boots this weekend, mate, or what?
1: Yeah, got one more left in me. all based on selection. We've been very fortunate this year. We've got 37 blokes available for 23 spots.
0: Yeah.
1: So you know, that's been a part of our success this year, is that value.

0: The coaches have got a headache ahead of them, but that's out of my jurisdiction. If my number gets called, then certainly looking forward to it.
1: Righto. Okay, so next week we'll do a wrap of the season and hopefully talking about a Bulls win and a couple of Emus wins as well. And we'll just give a quick mention that your Bulls Awards night, the date is Saturday, September 12th.
0: Yep.
1: And you can sort that out on the Devonport Bulls Facebook page, all the info there.
0: Yeah, perfect.
1: We'll talk more about that next week. Thanks a lot, Sam. Go well.
0: Thanks, Dan. We'll talk soon.
1: Oh, by the way, is the game being streamed, by the way?
0: Yeah, yep. The game will be live streamed. I believe that'll be through Duff TV. So all games will be live streamed from 9:30 through to the end of the first grade men's.
1: Duff TV, yep.
0: Yeah, I believe Duff TV will be who's doing it.
1: Gotcha. Thanks, mate.
0: Yeah. No worries, Dan. Thank you.
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0: Well, let's hope the bird flu doesn't get into our beautiful wedge-tailed eagles or our penguins. Well, already has killed a few penguins. I think it's 25 cases around Tasmania that have been reported and confirmed so far with the bird flu. So if you do spot a dead bird or one that's very sick, don't touch it. Don't let the dogs touch it. Call the Emergency Animal Disease Hotline, 1-800-675-888. 1-800-675-888. Jane, we'll have more news on bird flu, I'm sure, coming up at 8 o'clock.
1: Hey, do you have a reason to smile this week? 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
0: No reports of any problems on our roads, but if you do spot something, 1300 655 111. Still down to one lane on the Leven River Bridge at Ulverston on the Bass Highway heading eastbound. Careful there. Fine, mostly sunny today. Northwesters 15 to 25 k's. Maybe a little bit stronger inland around the middle of the day, and tops of 14s and 15s today. Right now, Sheffield still cool on 2 and pretty much 5 across the coast. 7AD.

0: 98.9 7AD. Good morning, 7:57. Now, that incident around La Trobe on Monday with the two men charged following that evading police incident. So police, after any public information, if you saw the vehicle or the men, maybe you've got dash cam footage. So that was Monday, Gilbert Street, La Trobe, shortly after 9 o'clock, and police alleged the driver evaded police between La Trobe and Deloraine before two people were taken into custody around about 10 o'clock. No one was injured, luckily. 25-year-old and 22-year-old have been charged. So if you have information about a grey Mazda CX-3 travelling in the La Trobe, Railton, Elizabethtown and Deloraine areas on Monday between 9 and 10, then contact police on 131444 or Crime Stoppers, taz.com.au. News next, birthday calls coming up. If you want to get one on, 1300 655 111, and we'll give away some free bowling with massive balls thanks to the alley at 7:18.
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13: Good morning, I'm Jane Drew with your local news first.
2: Tasmania's planning minister says it's the role of local councils to approve or reject AI data centres, not the state government. The comments coming after the Georgetown mayor said he would have liked the Bell Bay project to be assessed as state significant. Kerry Vincent saying they don't meet requirements.
13: It is at a council level. It does not tick all the boxes to be upgraded to at a state basis on a POS, but that's the responsibility of council to work through those issues.
2: It's now La Trobe Council's turn as the development application for the proposed AI data centre at Wesley Vale lands back on their desk after further information was sought from Firmus. The Environmental Protection Authority has determined the application does not require assessment by its board, saying council's existing powers are sufficient to manage any risk of environmental harm or nuisance. The proposed 52 megawatt facility includes a data hall building, a guardhouse and supporting electrical cooling and access infrastructure, as well as 40 backup generators. Public representations will be accepted until the 9th of September. Cases of bird flu have now been found outside the northwest as the tally grows to 25. Six new cases include crested terns in the northeast at Lulworth and Scottsdale, as well as Burnie, Sea Elephant River on King Island and a little penguin at Grassy, also on King Island. The Department of Natural Resources and Environment says the growing footprint's not unexpected and there will likely be more detections further inland over time. More than $1 million of upgrades is on the way for the Regent Shared Pathway Network as part of a joint initiative between the Cradle Coast Authority and Burnie Council. Funding from federal grant program going towards new bike racks, repair stations, water bubblers, new signage, as well as a feasibility study looking at upgrades and missing links between Wivenhoe and Howth. And new Jack Jumpers recruit Dakota Mathias has recalled a conversation with coach Scott Roth 5 years ago that first sparked an interest in playing for Tasmania. The 31-year-old shooter has officially relocated to our state with her family and participated in his first practice with the team earlier in the week. He says a trip to Hobart last year gave the final push to make the move.
14: I think just the fan base too, they really love basketball here. You can see that going to different road games and especially playing for Brisbane, playing here. The atmosphere was, you know, second to none. So that was really something that was appealing and I enjoyed.
12: National News now.
15: Hi, I'm Donna DeMayo. DFAT is urgently working to confirm the welfare of the Australians who are missing after devastating flooding in Nepal and Tibet. Local authorities are reporting 34 Aussies are among the hundreds of people who are unaccounted for. At least 160 people have died. There is a hotline for Australians needing consular assistance. It's 1300 555 135. The GST debate is set to drag on. A number of premiers expected to demand more federal funding after the PM backed the current deal that benefits WA. And that includes the SA leader, Peter Malinauskas, telling 7:30 his state should not be disadvantaged.
16: If the federal government decides that they're going to preserve the current arrangement, then I guess my mind immediately turns to making sure that South Australia doesn't end up worse off.
15: And Meta has reached a $24 billion settlement in its case against some US states that claimed its platforms were contributing to teenage social media addiction.
12: Now, the latest in sports news from 7ad.com.au. 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
15: In sport, and a former premiership teammate of Scott Pendlebury says he thinks the AFL Games record holder will finish his career at a new club. Tom Mitchell telling 7 he's confident he'll leave the Pies at some stage.
17: I think at some point he will explore going to another club. So let's just say hypothetically it is Gold Coast to play and coach and do those things, experience another club. That's something he's going to do at some point.
15: And Harley Reid will miss the first two games of 2027, the Eagles midfielder failing at the tribunal to have a two-game ban overturned.
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0: Okay, fine. Mostly sunny. Northwesters 15 to 30 Ks around the middle of the day. Tops of 14s and 15s for the northwest today. Friday, early shower or two, about a mil or so. and then should be fine and sunny after that on the coast. A few clouds inland. Launceston, fine, mostly sunny, 16 today. And Hobart, fine, partly cloudy during the day. Possible showers tonight, maybe up to 3 mils, and a top of 17 down there. Coastal waters, westerlies, 15 to 20 knots. Seas a metre, getting 1.5 metres this evening. Swell to a metre. Tide times, we've got a high tide, 10:25 this morning, 2.8 metres, and a low, 4:32 this afternoon, 1.3 metres. Current temp, Sheffield on 2, and we've got pretty much 5 across the coast, 7 past 8. You're up to date, 7AD.
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0: Thanks for tuning in and welcome to Thursday, August 27. Birthday calls coming up. If you want to get one on, 1-300-655-111. We'll give away some free bowling at the alley with massive balls in the next 20 minutes. It's 7AD.

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1: Good morning. Happy birthday, George Mason. Messages, woohoo, it's your birthday. Happy 9th birthday, George. We hope you have a great day. Lots of love from Mum and Dad. And Will Bonner, 31 today. Happy birthday, Will. And that's love from Amy and the kids, Reese and Chelsea. Only the two birthday calls this morning. Now, if you're having a birthday today, August 27, you're sharing it with Ange Postecoglou, former Socceroos coach, Premier League coach, Scottish League coach. He's done a fair bit and took umbrance with a British football reporter who called him a clown.
2: I'm not a clown. I never will be, mate. Really disappointed that you use such terminology about a person who, without any favours from anyone, has worked his way to be in a position where he's leading out a club in a European major competition. For you to suggest that somehow us not being successful means that I'm a clown, not really sure how to answer that question.
1: Ange Postecoglou there, turning 61 today. Get your birthday calls through to us via 7ad.com.au, and we put you in the weekly prize draw, which we draw out tomorrow. It's the pasta and pizza birthday thanks to Valentino's Family Restaurant in Devonport.
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1: 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G'day, Nigel.
3: Morning, Darren.
1: Okay, I hear Aurora Energy has a new tool to help us Tasmanians transition their home to electric. Tell us more about this.
3: Yeah, look, Aurora Energy recently launched our free home electrification tool to all Tasmanians. It's great because it offers a way to easily understand what energy upgrades could be beneficial for your home, the savings those upgrades could have on your energy bills and how much those upgrades could cost. The tool on our website is on our website, and it's where you simply just enter information about your household's energy usage and the appliances you use, and the tool will recommend products that could help bring your energy bills down. You then choose the products that are right for you. These may include solar panels, hot water appliances, home batteries and more, and then the tool will link you up with trusted and vetted installers that operate in the area where you live. So it's really easy.
1: Fantastic. Sounds good. So what are the benefits that Tasmanians will notice from upgrading their energy appliances through the home electrification tool?
3: Yeah, look, great question, Darren. There's many benefits, but one of the biggest is obviously energy efficiency. New technologies in electrical appliances are significantly improving energy efficiencies around the home, reducing both environmental impacts and costs. Modern smart appliances such as fridges, washing machines and heat pumps now come with advanced sensors and energy management features that optimise performance and convenience for busy families, and everyone is busy.
1: Yep.
3: So we're also seeing a greater uptake in solar panels and battery installations. Our free tool is an easy way to assess the viability of investing in solar generation and take advantage of improved battery storage capacity, enabling households to store energy, solar, during the day and then bring it out at night in the highest usage period in their home.
1: Hmm. 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
3: Great. 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
1: No reports of any problems on our roads this morning, but if you do spot something, give us a call on 1300 655 111 so we can pass it on to other drivers. So fine, mostly sunny, topping 15 today, and Friday, maybe an early morning shower, just a mill or so, and then should be fine after that. So right now, Sheffield's getting up there to 3, and we've got 5s and 6s on the coast. All right, it's time for Massive Balls.
2: 7 ADs.
1: Free bowling at the Alley, that's a daily prize, and we put you in the running for the weekly prize we draw it out tomorrow. That's bowling for 6 on a Friday night at the Alley. Going for the Lucky Lane jackpot could win you hundreds, maybe thousands of bucks there. And they've got the karaoke room as well, and they've got a great bar and bistro at the Alley in Devonport. So our Massive Balls person this morning is Canadian Prime Minister Mark Carney for standing up to Donald Trump over the tariffs. Here's what he had to say, or a bit of it anyway.
3: That America has changed. Canada will match Washington's new tariffs dollar for dollar in order to protect Canadian workers, farmers, families, and businesses. Reluctantly, because this trade dispute is preventing Canada and America from doing so much good that we could do together. We take this step confident that it is in the best interest of Canada. And that by rejecting a bad deal, by standing up for Canada, by focusing on what we can control, we will build Canada strong for all.
1: Prime Minister of Canada, Mark Carney there. So my question is, for the Massive Balls free bowling at the Alley, what's the capital city of Canada? If you know that, 1300 655 111 at 7AD.

0: days. Massive balls. Massive balls.
1: Free bowling up for grabs at the Alley, and our question this morning regards the capital city of Canada. Our Massive Balls person is their Prime Minister, Mark Carney, who stood up to Donald Trump this week openly and publicly about the tariffs.
2: That America has changed. Canada will match Washington's new tariffs dollar for dollar in order to protect Canadian workers, farmers, families, and businesses. Reluctantly, because this trade dispute is preventing Canada and America from doing so much good that we could do together. We take this step confident that it is in the best interest of Canada, and that by rejecting a bad deal, by standing up for Canada, by focusing on what we can control, we will build Canada strong for all.
1: 7AD, good morning.
3: Darren Dillon from Cutabove, how are you, mate?
1: Good, man. What's doing? We've already spoken to you once already, so let's see how you go second time round.
3: Oh, let's see. Capital of Canada, is it Ottawa?
1: Yes.
3: It is.
1: Did you look it up on your phone?
3: No.
1: You just knew it?
3: Just knew it?
1: Yeah.
3: I know some things, not many things, though, but I know some things.
1: Waiting for someone to go Montreal or Vancouver, you know, one of the big cities, but no, it's Ottawa.
3: Yeah, well, that's it.
1: Ottawa, capital of Ontario. Well done to you. So we'll fix you up with free bowling at the Alley, Dillon.
3: Awesome.
1: Actually, it wasn't you I spoke to this morning. It was your mate Luke there.
3: No, it was Luke.
1: It was Luke at Cutabove, yeah.
3: It was the boss man, yeah.
1: All right, so free bowling for you at the Alley, daily prize, and we put you in the running for the weekly prize we draw out tomorrow. Bowling for six on a Friday night at the Alley, okay?
3: Sounds good. Thanks, mate.
1: All right, that's Lucky Lane jackpot there every Friday, going for hundreds, maybe thousands. Hang on, Dillon, I'll grab your number.
3: Thanks, mate.
1: Massive Balls back tomorrow morning between 8 and 8.30, thanks to the Alley in Devonport. All right, let's go to Ontario, Canada, with Neil Young. 7AD. I don't think this song's actually about Ontario, but that's where he's from.

0: 98.9 7 AD. I'm not sure that metal as anything will be as loud as that, but they will be on Saturday night doing their show at the Pier at Ulverston. It's their 50th anniversary tour. They'll play all the hits presented by 7AD. You can get your tickets through Moshtix or just get them at the door there at the Pier with the Mentals. All right, we'll go to the newsroom next, including local news with Jane. We'll talk finance with the crew from Zenith Wealth, and we'll also catch up with tech guy Richard Pascoe, who's normally on a Wednesday, but we missed him yesterday. So he'll be on this morning to talk about the Meta deal. They settled in court, and also some info on the new iPhone coming out.
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20: Good morning, I'm Jane Drew with your local news first. Bird flu beyond the northwest as the tally grows to 25. Six new cases were found in crested terns in the northeast at Lulworth and Scottsdale, as well as Burnie, Sea Elephant River on King Island and a little penguin at Grassy also on King Island. The Department of Natural Resources and Environment says the growing footprint's not unexpected and there will likely be more detections further inland over time. Government MP Kerry Vincent says poultry remains free from infection.
21: There are still no commercial poultry operations have been affected whatsoever, but we are monitoring it as we go.
20: Anyone who sees a sick or dead bird should avoid contact, record what they see and call the Emergency Animal Disease Hotline on 1800 675 888. The Environmental Protection Agency has deemed Firmus's proposed AI factory at Wesley Vale a low risk, leaving it to Latrobe Council to consider permit conditions around noise, emissions and stormwater management. It comes as the development application for the 52-megawatt AI factory at the Mill Road Industrial Park is now before Latrobe Council, just days after the approval of Firmus's 288-megawatt centre slated for Bell Bay. The proposal covers a data hall building, a guardhouse and supporting electrical, cooling and access infrastructure, as well as 40 backup generators. Public representations can be made until the 9th of September. The federal member for Braddon is using National Skills Week to highlight the more than 2,300 Northwest coasters utilising free TAFE courses, where local students are gaining qualifications in priority areas such as nursing, aged care, construction, cybersecurity and early childhood education. MP Anne Urquhart says free TAFE is bolstering the workforce. Turning to local sport and this week's knockout match in the NWFL men's final, seeing Burnie and Latrobe go head-to-head. Burnie's men's coach Andrew Lee says the sides dissected what went wrong against Ulverston last week.
22: I don't think you'll see another performance like that from us this year. You know, it is the worst game of footy we've played. So, like I said, you know, we've done a fair bit of work on pulling the game apart for the guys, but we're really aware that we want the guys to come with full confidence this week, knowing our best footy's good enough.
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23: Hi, I'm Donna DeMayo. DFAT is urgently working to confirm the welfare of the Australians who are missing after devastating flooding in Nepal and Tibet. Local authorities are reporting 34 Aussies are among the hundreds of people who are unaccounted for. At least 160 people have died. There is a hotline for Australians needing consular assistance. It's 1300 555 135. The GST debate is set to drag on. A number of premiers expected to demand more federal funding after the PM backed the current deal that benefits WA. And that includes the SA leader, Peter Malinauskas, telling 7:30 his state should not be disadvantaged.
24: If the federal government decides that they're going to preserve the current arrangement, then I guess my mind immediately turns to making sure that South Australia doesn't end up worse off.
23: And Meta has reached a $24 billion settlement in its case against some US states that claimed its platforms were contributing to teenage social media addiction.
1: Jackson Motor Company. 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
23: In sport, GWS could be on the hunt for Western Bulldog Tim English. The dog's ruckman seen as a replacement for ruckman Kieran Briggs, who is headed to Richmond. English has been floated as a possible trade option for several clubs. West Coast will have to start 2027 without one of its stars. Harley Reid will miss the first two games for a sling tackle on Hawk Jai Newcomb. And that's the latest news and sport.
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0: Okay, fine and mostly sunny today. Northwesters 15 to 30 k's around the middle of the day. 14s and 15s our top temps for the northwest. Tomorrow, maybe an early shower, just a mill or so, and then fine and sunny on the coast after that. Maybe a few clouds inland. If you're off to Launceston, fine, mostly sunny, 16. And Hobart, fine, partly cloudy during the day. Possible showers tonight, up to 3 mils and 17 down there today. Coastal waters, westerlies at 15 to 20 knots. Seas a metre, getting 1.5 metres by the evening, swell to a metre. So right now, Sheffield up to 3. We've got 5s and 6s across the coast. It's 8:38. You're up to date. 7AD.
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0: We'll catch up with tech guy Richard Pascoe shortly with a story on the Meta court settlement and also some info about the new iPhone at 7AD.

0: Ladies and gentlemen, now the moment you've all been waiting for.
1: Here's our tech guy, Richard Pascoe. Good morning.
2: Morning, Darren. Morning to all the wonderful people listening.
1: Okay, we missed you yesterday, but we got you on this morning, and good timing because the Meta court case in the US, Zuckerberg's actually settled. So tell us all about this.
2: Which is really quick, Darren, because this was supposed to go on for months on there. So he's agreed to pay $23 billion of major changes to Facebook and Instagram following the allegations that they were deliberately designed to keep children addicted to social media. It came just days after into a landmark trial, very, very quickly on there. The lawyers argued that the features built into social media platforms were intentionally designed to attract young users and keep them online for longer on there. Under the agreement, Meta will introduce significant restrictions for users under 18. These include a two-hour daily time limit, stronger age verification measures, good luck with that, and a nighttime block between midnight and 6 a.m. A new school mode will also disable push notifications during school hours. Parents will be able to override some of these restrictions. So we can already see things happening, can't we, Darren?
1: Yeah. Out of sight, out of mind. Yeah.
2: That's exactly right. Interestingly, Meta may only have to pay 70% of the $23 billion unless YouTube and TikTok also agree to introduce the daily limits for young users and contributed by a combined $7 billion. The social media companies have had quite a few defeats over this. The bigger picture is that governments and courts are increasingly treating social media addiction as a product design issue rather than simply blaming children or parents for excessive use on there. We've just got to see if they actually do it now. We really do.
1: Yeah, okay. Time will tell. All right, let's stay on the same theme, sort of, social media with kids. So ChatGPT for teens, really?
2: I could not believe this when I saw it. So the tech gods have heard parents' sleepless cries. OpenAI has officially launched ChatGPT for teens. Because nothing, Darren, screams peace of mind like handing your 13-year-old an artificial brain just with training wheels.
1: Yeah.
2: It supposedly comes with stronger safeguards. The bot will now refuse romantic role play. It will dial back on sensitive topics

0: self-harm and try and teach instead of just doing the homework on there. That'll go down well with kids, won't it?
1: Oh, absolutely.
0: Don't get the answer, so, you know, now they're going to try and teach me. Even better, OpenAI says they're using age estimation algorithm to detect minors because there's one group completely incapable of spoofing a birth date or finding a digital loophole. It's a tech-savvy 15-year-old. There is that, Darren.
1: Yeah.
0: You know, the company swears it's all about preventing emotional over-reliance and keeping things safe. Do they really need a dedicated AI sidekick on there, Darren? If you're a parent doing this for your kids, you really need to have a good hard look at yourself. I think you do.
1: Yeah. Okay. Let's finish with the new iPhone. So September, yeah?
0: Yeah. 10th of September. It's come down overnight. 10th of September at 2 a.m. I'll have to get up to watch the iPhone announcement. So if you're after a new iPhone, wait until after the 10th of September. Because what happens is that even the iPhones have gone up, I've got to say, the last couple of weeks. The old iPhones will still be there. You can have a look at the new one. And the big question I always get asked, Darren, is when should I buy a new smartphone?
1: Yeah.
0: The answer I'm starting to give now is when you're not happy with the photos you're taking. Apple will also go along and introduce the iPhone Ultra, which is a foldable iPhone. Expect to pay around $3,000 for the thing.
1: Damn. Well, it's a mini computer, so, you know. I suppose.
0: It will also fold down into a little tablet, and understand that. The camera will not be as good as the traditional iPhone out there, whatever telephoto lens. Plus, if all the Android people, the Google Pixel 11 is out now. Pure Android experience with built-in AI.
1: And how much does that Google Pixel go for, roughly?
0: $1,500.
1: Okay, right. That's more in my budget. But, you know, $3,000. I'm sorry, I'm not paying $3,000 for a phone.
0: No, for a foldable phone, no.
1: All right, excellent report as usual, particularly regarding that Meta court case. So thanks very much, Richard, and hopefully we'll have you back next week at the regular time slot on Wednesday at about 8:40.
0: Look forward to it, Darren.
1: 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Thanks, mate. See you later.
0: Bye.
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2: 7AD traffic and weather.
1: Okay, no reports of any problems on our roads, but if you do spot something, 1300 655 111 so we can pass it on. Fine, mostly sunny today. Northwesters, 15 to 30 k's around lunchtime and a top of 15. And if you're off to Lonnie, fine, mostly sunny, 16. Down in Hobart, fine, partly cloudy during the day. Maybe a few showers there tonight, up to 3 mils and a top of 17. So current temps, we've got about 3 at Sheffield and 5s and 6s on the coast. Shortly, our fortnightly finance chat with the team from Zenith Wealth. We're talking to Tyron from the Burnie office this morning, and we're going to talk about salary sacrifice into superannuation. That's next at 7AD.

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1: 780.com.au to enter the Friday Shout. $100 to spend at Mackie's Hotel La Trobe in the bar and the beautiful bistro. So get into that via the website. Just put in your name and your mobile. We'll draw the winner out tomorrow morning on the show between 8:30 and 9. All right, let's talk finance. This is 7AD, time for our monthly talk of finance and money matters. And filling in for Grant from Zenith Wealth is Tyron Waugh, who works out of the Burnie office. Good morning, Tyron.
2: Morning, Darren.
1: How are you going?
2: Yeah, great, thank you.
1: Now, today we're going to talk about salary sacrifice to superannuation. Run us through this.
2: Yeah, okay. So salary sacrificing into super can be a massive tax advantage for people. So the things you need to consider is it actually worth doing for me? And how much can I contribute? In simple terms, salary sacrifice means asking your employer to redirect part of your before-tax income straight into your super fund. So instead of it being paid to you as take-home pay, you never actually see the money hit your bank account, and this is the whole idea. It goes directly to your super fund where it's taxed at 15% within the fund rather than being taxed at your marginal tax rate. So if we put some numbers around that, suppose you earn $100,000 a year. For every dollar you earn over $45,000, you're generally paying 30 cents in income tax plus 2% Medicare levy.
1: Right.
2: That means those dollars are effectively being taxed at 32%. So if instead you decide to salary sacrifice, those dollars are actually only taxed at 15% when they go into your super. So rather than paying 32 cents in tax, you're only paying 15 cents, and that is an immediate saving of 17 cents in the dollar. The real benefit is that that extra money then goes into your super, where it's allowed to grow and compound over many years. So even though it mightn't seem a huge amount at the start, it can significantly add up over time.
1: First, you've got to work out how much you can afford to take out of your salary, right? Each week or fortnight or monthly, whatever you get paid.
2: Yeah, so there's a couple of ways you can do it. You can do it through salary sacrificing, but also we quite often see people that have multiple jobs, casual workers,
1: yeah,
2: or those whose income vary through the year. So for those people, they can actually do a different way where they can actually contribute directly from their bank account into the super fund. And then at the end of the financial year, once they know how much their employer's put in and also how much they've earned, they can then put in a what's called a notice of intent and claim it after that financial year to make sure that they don't breach the cap, because there is caps to these things.
1: Yeah.
2: So for the 26-27 financial year, the concessional contribution cap is $32,500. So that's the total amount that can be contributed through your employer's compulsory super contributions and any salary sacrifice that you make. So a lot of people don't realise that the employer contributions count towards this cap. So it's important to know how much is already being contributed before deciding on the salary sacrifice amount.
1: Okay. All right. Well, very interesting and some handy information there. And it all sounds a little bit complicated. However, that's where guys like you at Zenith Wealth come in handy. So if people want more information, just book an appointment with you at Burnie or the Devonport office, or you got one at Launceston as well, haven't you?
2: Yeah, that's correct. So our Devonport, you can see Matthew Kay, who's at Best Street in Devonport.
1: All right. And it's zenithwealth.com.au, right?
2: That's correct.
1: All right. Well done, Tyron. Thanks very much. Have a good day.
2: All right. Thanks, Darren.
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12: Good morning, I'm Jane Drew with your local news fast. Assistant Federal Minister Rebecca White says the Federal Tasmanian Labor team's arguing very strongly to make sure that the Bell Bay aluminium smelter remains operational, with a power deal yet to be struck. Ms White says everyone's working hard advocating for the smelter.
13: I can assure you that myself, Jess Teasdale, the entire Labor team are working really hard to make sure the Minister for Industry and the Prime Minister are aware of how important this is. But at the end of the day, what we need is for Hydro and Bell Bay Aluminium to strike a deal.
12: Just days after Firmus's data centre plans for Bell Bay got the green light, La Trobe Council has received an application for a data centre at Wesley Vale after initially seeking more information. The proposed 24/7 facility includes a data hall building supporting electrical cooling and access infrastructure as well as 40 backup generators. The EPA assessing the centre as low risk, leaving it to council to consider permit conditions around noise, emissions and stormwater management. Public representations can be made until September 9. A vision for a safer, more inclusive Burnie after council endorsed a five-year LGBTQIA plus action plan. Informed by an advisory committee made up of local LGBTQIA plus people, council representatives and organisations with lived experience and local knowledge, the plan aims to take action through three target areas. It comes after more than half of participants in a survey said they felt limited due to fear of exclusion, discrimination or violence. While endorsing the plan's an important milestone, council says the work will continue through implementation. Cases of bird flu spread in the state as the northeast records positive detections for the first time. Two crested terns found in Lulworth and Scottsdale, while four more detections were recorded in the northwest across Burnie and King Island. And checking sport, and NWFL finals are underway. Burnie's men's coach Andrew Lee says they know La Trobe's strengths heading into the weekend's knockout match.
14: Really good contested ball side. You know, they're really good around stoppage and clearance. No secret, obviously, with Alex as a ruckman, and with Punter as well, you know, in and around the 40-plus. They're a big side in terms of, you know, height, so we've just got to make sure their keys don't get on top.
11: National News now.
12: Hi, I'm Donna DeMayo. Canberra can't confirm how many Australians are missing after flash floods tore through parts of Nepal. Local authorities say 34 Aussies are unaccounted for. The disaster has claimed at least 160 lives. Hundreds are missing. Agriculture Minister Julie Collins has told the ABC the focus is locating Aussies in the region.
15: And making sure that we have the welfare of every Australian in that region, certified.
12: The GST debate is set to drag on. A number of premiers expected to demand more federal funding after the PM backed the current deal that favours WA. A win for community and disability workers who use their own car while on the job. The Fair Work Commission has increased the vehicle allowance to $1.05 per kilometre. Their union says this will help them deal with rising fuel costs and leave some almost $60 a week better off. Two men have been charged after more than $1.5 million worth of drugs were seized during raids in Sydney's west. Amongst the haul, cocaine, ketamine and MDMA.
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12: In sport, Adelaide coach Matthew Nix has praised skipper Jordan Dawson for his inspirational speech at this week's AFL Awards night.
16: Whilst we've all been there to support him, in a way, this is a guy who's turned that around and supported the entire group.
12: That's on Fox there. Parramatta set to make a huge play for Newcastle star Bradman Best if he remains on the open market in November. The Knights and the Star Centre are still yet to come to terms on a new deal, his current contract expiring at the end of next year. That's the latest news in sport.
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1: Okay, fine and mostly sunny. Northwesters 15 to 30 Ks around the middle of the day. 14s and 15s our top temps for the Northwest today. Friday, early shower too, about a mil or so. And then should be fine and sunny on the coast after that. Few clouds inland tomorrow. Coastal waters, westerlies at 15 to 20 knots. Seas a metre, getting 1.5 metres this evening and a swell to a metre. 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

98.97 AD. Good morning. So we've got a fine, mostly sunny day, beautiful day for actually this last week of winter. So we've got springtime next week. Anyway, fine, mostly sunny today. Northwesters 15 to 30 k's at times around the middle of the day. Top of 15. Friday, early shower or two, just a mill or so. And then should be fine and sunny on the coast after that. Maybe a few clouds inland for the Kentish area tomorrow. As we play better music and more of it for your workday, 7 AD.

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98.9 7AD NWFL finals this weekend. We've got semi-final action and all the games are on at two venues, Devonport Oval and West Park at Burnie. So the Development League, the Colts, the women and the men as well. And we'll catch up with Kim Miles tomorrow morning on the breakfast show at about 8:40 to preview all the games for finals action this weekend at NWFL. 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
1: I'm Britt Aylin. First up, concerns this morning for dozens of Australians reported missing after a flash flooding disaster in Nepal. It's believed 34 Aussies are among the hundreds unaccounted for. While more than 150 lives have been lost in the floods, which were triggered by an avalanche of ice and rock. Federal Agriculture Minister Julie Collins has told the ABC anyone worried for their loved ones can contact DFAT.
2: The Department of Foreign Affairs and Trade officials are working around the clock urgently to ascertain the welfare of Australians that are known to be in the area. And obviously the 24-hour DFAT consular assistance line is up and running.